0: Welcome to the friendly confines of Memorial Field. 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The Chiefs coming to town with a record of 3-5-1. While Kearney Pinnacle Bank comes into tonight with a record of 2-10. Trevor Bentley, glad to be along with you. Nathan running the ship back at our studios on the bricks in Kearney as a beautiful night for Legion Baseball here as the sun begins to set in the west. Little Legion Baseball for you for a nightcap, if you will. Currently 85 degrees right now here in Kearney as we get set for Legion action as Hastings on the field right now in warm-ups, currently 85 degrees, feels like 85, and it's going to drop about 9 o'clock into the 70s, so could see a dip once the sun goes down. A beautiful day, though, for baseball. Grass as green as can be here at Memorial Field. Of course, it's a grass turf infield, or a turf infield, I should say, and a grass outfield. This Legion Baseball broadcast being brought to you in part by Landmark Implement, Carpet Pros of Kearney, Sorensen Group, Platte Valley Auto of Lexington and Kearney, along with Heartland Chevrolet of Lexington, Stonebridge Wealth Systems, and Appalachian Construction Services. 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Take a two-minute timeout, come back. We will jump into our starting lineups as well as a look at these two teams and their season so far. American Legion Baseball right around the corner, right here on KGFW.
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0: 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We'll start with our starting lineups first for the visiting Hastings 5 points bank Chiefs. Coming in, leading things off will be Dom Monty in left field. Zane Thompson, the pitcher, will bat second. Parker Hodgen, the third baseman, batting third. Nick Musil, the center fielder, batting cleanup. Ben Wibbles in right field batting fifth, and the sixth spot will be Nick Svitinski at first base batting sixth. Gavin Stansberry will bat seventh, the shortstop. Peyton Drake will be the designated hitter in the eighth spot, and batting ninth will be Brennan Chris to round out the order. He's at second base today for Hastings Five Points Bank. For Kearney Pinnacle Bank, on the hill will be Will Koski leading things off, as he will be the pitcher and designated hitter for Kearney Pinnacle Bank today. And then behind the plate will be Peyton Meyer at first base, Brooks Redhorst at second base, Ben Davis. Shortstop will be held up by Cole Redis. At third base, it will be Keaton Wimhoff. The outfield will be the law firm of Devin Carroll, Turner Johnson, and Colden Kohler. So for these two teams coming into tonight, again, as mentioned, Hastings Five Points Bank sitting at a record of 3-5-1. They opened their season with a loss to Anderson Ford Legion by a score of 11-2. They fell into the West Coast Zephyrs 3-0 at home before getting their first win of the year against Empire Netting and Finch Senior Legion by a score of 5-4. Pius getting an 11-0 victory. They got their second win of the year against Columbus Cornerstone by a final score of 7-4. They tied the Natural Baseball Academy of Pearson, final score there, 5-5 tie, and then beat KC Elite 17 and under 10-5. They have, however, lost their last two matchups by scores of 12-0 to the Prime 27-17 national team, as well as Competitive Edge by a final score of 12-11. For Kearney Pinnacle Bank coming into the year, again, a record of 2-10. Some things they'd like to get changed up, but a couple close losses on the docket this year, including a loss to North Platte to open their season by a final score of 5-4. They did lose to Precision Baseball Hobie 10-9, as well as Sanford Sports 11-10. Their first win of the season came against NBA Mavericks 17-under 5-1. They lost to the 643 K Scouts 10-7. Grand Island Home Federal got a win to kick off the month of June 8-0. Lost to Columbus 4-3, Pinnacle Bank 9-1, Wolf Electric 7-2, BMW of Omaha 15-2, and then Sanford Sports 8-3. They did, however, their last win coming last night, a win against North Platte, post 163 by a final score of 10-4. That's kind of the difference maker, at least as of right now, the second win of the season for Kearney Pinnacle Bank, and they'll look to add to that tonight, taking on Hastings Five Points Bank. Again, this is the Landmark Implement pregame show here on KGFW. We'll take a two-minute timeout, come back, look to get you on the field next with First Pitch coming up from Kearney's Memorial Field. It's American Legion Baseball, Hastings Five Points Bank, and Kearney Pinnacle Bank. It's coming up next on KGFW.
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0: And welcome back to Kearney's Memorial Field as we get you set for First Pitch coming up here momentarily here on 1340 KGFW. Our next broadcast, at least for me, coming up will be June 17th. We'll make the trip, return trip back to Hastings at Duncan Field, historic Duncan Field, that is, and then we'll have that matchup for you. Juniors will be at 3 o'clock. The seniors will follow at 5:30 or thereabouts. Hastings getting the win over the juniors tonight side of things. They'll look for the doubleheader sweep, if you will, as they knocked off Kearney by a final score of 15-6, as the juniors were up at least a 1.5-2, but a couple tough innings in the latter stretch in the fifth and sixth proved to be the difference maker there for Hastings to come away with the victory. As we get set for American Legion Baseball, Caskey set to go on the hill. Don Monte steps into the batter's box on the left-handed side, and we'll get things started with a first pitch for a ball. We're underway. First pitch right at 8 o'clock, or excuse me, at 8:08 on the dot here in Kearney. Caskey winds and delivers quickly behind in the count, now 2-0 to Don Monte. Again, it'll be Monte, Thompson, Hodgin for Hastings, 5 points bank, followed up by Nick Musil in the cleanup spot. Again, the rest of the lineup, Wibbles, Svitinski, Stansberry, Drake, and Chris. Caskey finds the strike zone there, taken for strike one. Count at 2-1 on Monte. Again, left-handed batter to start things off. He'll swing and miss for strike two. And quickly, Caskey has worked his way back into the count. After falling behind 2-0, it's an equalizer at 2-2. He'll look to start things off with a strikeout right here if he can get this one across. And just a hair high, taken for a ball, count at 3-2. Again, first pitch, 85 degrees as we wrap up the Landmark Implement pregame show. Sun continuing to set here in Kearney. And called strike three. Will Caskey gets a K to get things started on Monte. Monte thought it was a walk, but he gets the reverse K to go down looking. Strike three called. And one away here in the top of the first. Again, this is the first meeting for these two teams. Again, they'll meet back up on Wednesday next week at Duncan Field. Again, a little earlier in the day, 5:30, our expected start time there. That brings up Zane Thompson into the batter's box. He will bat right-handed against Caskey's right. Caskey again falling behind in the count 2-0. Just like he did to Don Monte, but was able to work that back into a strikeout. Two balls, no strikes, one out. Just starting the top of the first inning here. American Legion Baseball on 1340 KGFW, 96.1 FM. Caskey comes back with a strike on Thompson. As he winds and delivers, that's fouled back. Works his way 2-2. So, again, the pattern so far for Caskey, he's fallen behind 2-0, but then has equalized both batters so far here into a count of 2-2. Looking for his second strikeout in a row here as Peyton Meyer delivers the signs. 2-2, hit on the ground through the gap for a base hit between short and third, and Thompson will lead things off with a one-out single to left. That brings up Parker Hodgin, the third baseman. And this Hastings squad is a mix of Hastings and Adams Central. Nick Musil played for the Patriots, as did Parker Hodgin, amongst others. And now Thompson looking to come off the field here. He is the pitcher. There's going to be a courtesy runner coming on for Hastings. Little confusion there, but we look to have things fixed and ready to go now. Here in the top of the first, one out, one on here for 5 points bank. The Chiefs looking to kick things off early here as Thompson reached with the single. Parker Hodgin, another lefty here in the lineup. He'll check swing. Doesn't matter. Home plate umpire calls strike one. Caskey, a quick glance over at first. Anchoring down the base is going to be Brooks Rethorst for Pinnacle Bank, as this one's going to be hit into center field. Should be playable for Turner Johnson. He'll set up camp underneath that one, make the catch, two away. hop out to center field. We'll bring up Nick Musial, the center fielder for the Chiefs in their, say, navy blue jerseys, red numerals trimmed in white. Almost looks like an alternate jersey for the Red Sox, if you will. Pinnacle Bank in their black tops, black tops, blue lettering, white trim, blue socks. First pitch to Nick Musial, taken for a ball. Count at 1-0, a strike. That's strike one. My apologies. Count at 0-1. Slow roller. Nice stop by the first baseman, but it's going to lead to both runners being safe, as stretching out there was Red Horse. He was able to get the glove on the ball and stopped in the turf. Just did not able to grasp it into the glove there, and runners will reach. It's an infield single for Musial. With two on and two out, that brings up Ben Wibbles, the right fielder for the Chiefs. Svitinski will wait to bat for Hastings. Kasky will glance back at second, pitch in. Inside, taken for a ball, count at 1-0. Broadcast being brought to you in part by Landmark Implement, Carpet Pros of Kearney, and Sorensen Group. 1-0 pitch, check swing, that hit the bat. They're going to call a strike there, count at 1-1. Had to petition down to the infield umpire, he was there to make the call. I heard that hit from up here. One ball, one strike, two outs, two on. Hastings trying to strike first here in the top of the first. 1-1 dives into the turf, 2-1. Kasky a glance over at second. Shortstop Cole Ritas doing a little dance behind the second base runner and courtesy runner there for 5 points bank. Count it 2-1. Pitch in, dives into the turf once again, 3-1. Hate to get the bases loaded here, but this will be the first time that a Hastings player has reached a three-ball count. This one's going to be popped up foul, should be playable. And was in pursuit, Red Horse, just unable to track it down in time. It lands right in front of him. Count at 3-2. First time we've had a full count here today. Here in the top of the first inning, as Kasky glances back at second, winds and delivers on the full count pitch. Is going to be hit in right center field. This is going to be trouble. It's going to drop for a base hit. Right fielder in Colden Kohler will scoop it up, but Hastings strikes first. They lead 1-0 on an RBI double by Ben Wibbles to right center.
10: Wibbles singles to right field, scoring one.
0: So that brings in the courtesy runner that took the place of Zane Thompson from second. Going first to third is Nick Musial. And at second is Ben Wibbles with an RBI double. Make it 1-0, 5 points bank. Runners on the corners, and actually, I apologize, Wibbles went back to first. Thought he stretched it out to second, but he did not. It's only an RBI single for Wibbles. First pitch strike to Svitinski. Sixth man in the order here for 5 points bank. As stretch and deliver by Kasky, taken for a ball, count equals out at 1-1 on Svitinski. He'll look down the third base line. Get the sign from the head coach of the Chiefs. 1-1, fouled back into the netting here at Memorial Field. Count at 1-2 now, and Kasky trying to minimize the damage here. With only one run given up, the 1-2 runner goes. This is going to be chopped foul. And we'll try it again. Runner will head back to first in the form of Ben Wibbles. Count at 1-2, runners on the corners, 1-0, 5 points bank on top. Scoring on an RBI single by Ben Wibbles. Runner goes again, another foul ball. Running up the pitch count here on Kasky. Second consecutive foul ball right at home plate. Runner goes again. 1-2 pitch out. Now we're going to have a play at second and safe at second. And the runner comes in to score from third in the form of Musa Libbles. Almost got caught in a rock and a hard place, but he's able to stretch it out. And make it 2-0 Chiefs on top. Count at 1-2 on the pitch out. Foul ball into the backstop. Count remains at 2-2. And the Chiefs striking first. One-two pitch. Kasky tries a curveball there. Can't get that to go. Count at 2-2 now. With a runner at second base in the form of Wibbles. Pitch swung on and missed, strike three, and a much-needed strikeout there for Kasky. But Hastings strikes first. They lead 2-0. We go to the bottom of the first. Pinnacle Bank coming up to bat. 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
0: As we get set to start the bottom of the first, we'll go through the lineups again for Hastings and for Kearney Pinnacle Bank. Pitching will be Zane Thompson for the Chiefs. Behind the plate will be Blake Kuhlman. At first base, Nick Svitinski. At second, Brennan Chris. Shortstop will be Gavin Stansberry. And at third, Parker Hodgen. The outfield will be Dom Monty, Nick Musil, and Ben Wibbles for Hastings. Turner Johnson will lead things off for Kearney Pinnacle Bank. Devin Carroll, Will Kasky, the first three to bat for Kearney Pinnacle Bank. Brooks Redhorse will bat cleanup. Peyton Meyer, Cole Ritas, Colden Kohler, Keaton Wimhoff, Ben Davis, the rest of the order. First pitch to Johnson, fouled into the backstop, counted 0-1. Chiefs striking first with two runs in the top of the first, thanks to a single by Zane Thompson, Nick Musil, and a single by Ben Wibbles. Three hits for Hastings in the top of the first off of Will Kasky. As Johnson going to hit this one on the ground. Slow roller fielded perfectly by the shortstop and Gavin Stansberry. And Johnson will leg out the early single for Kearney Pinnacle Bank, runner on. And that will bring up Devin Carroll, the left fielder. Carroll will step in. First southpaw of the day for Kearney Pinnacle Bank. Pitch as he shows bunt. Kearney trying to play a little small ball early. Hastings was ready for it as the catcher and Kuhlman slid out to his left, ready for a pitch out. Count at 1-0. One on here for Pinnacle Bank. Pitch outside. Kuhlman once again slides to the outside. Count at 2-0 on Carroll. Will Kasky in the on-deck circle. And Turner Johnson legging out the first single and command issue so far for Thompson. He's behind in the count 3-0. Three balls, no strikes, nobody out, runner at first. And a four-pitch walk to Devin Carroll. Brings up Turner Johnson, or excuse me, Johnson goes to second. Carroll goes to first. And that will bring up Will Caskey trying to help his own cause here. In the three spot, Brooks Redhorst in the on-deck circle. He will go scoop up the extra bat from Carroll. And again, that brings up Caskey. Trying to help his own cause out here. Tying run at first. Go ahead, run and... the batter's box for Kearney Pinnacle Bank in the form of Caskey. Pitch gets away from Kuhlman, and both runners will advance safely, so that takes away the small ball option for Kearney Pinnacle Bank and maybe a little more leeway for Caskey to try and get things going here in the bottom of the first. 2-0 Chiefs on top, top of the first went their way. Kearney Pinnacle Bank trying to battle back here in the bottom half of the frame. Again, a little bit of a late start due to the 21-run juniors game. 15-6, Hastings getting the win over Kearney. Count at 2-0 on Caskey. Again, runners at second and third. And a 3-0 count. Thompson maybe getting an early mound visit here if he can't settle down. He's already given up one four-pitch walk. He's in danger of giving up his second consecutive here. This would be ball eight. Pitch high, and there it is. Eight consecutive balls by Zane Thompson. And that brings up Brooks Redhorst. And just like that, coach comes out for Hastings 5 points bank. Kuhlman will come out as well to talk shop, seeing what's working, what isn't. But again, a leg down single by Turner Johnson, followed up by back-to-back walks to Devin Carroll and Will Caskey, has Hastings hitting the panic button just a little early here in the bottom of the first. They still hold a 2-0 lead, but the bases are loaded and nobody is out here. For Kearney Pinnacle Bank, a good start to the inning. Can they capitalize on it, though, is the question. Broadcast being brought to you in part by Platte Valley Auto of Lexington and Kearney, Heartland Chevrolet of Lexington, Stonebridge Wealth Systems, and Appalachian Construction Services. Meeting adjourned. As Brooks Redhorst will step back in with the bases juiced and nobody out. Prime real estate right here for Pinnacle Bank. Nine balls in a row by Will Caskey, or excuse me, by Zane Thompson. Caskey still on at first. 1-0 pitch, going to be fouled back, and that will end the string of foul balls, or excuse me, of balls, excuse me, by Zane Thompson at 9. Redhorst had one that he liked, just couldn't get the entire piece of it. 1-1 the count, bases loaded, nobody out for Kearney Pinnacle Bank trying to get back into this contest, tying run at second, go ahead run at first, and now Thompson starting to settle in after that foul ball. He comes in with a strike. That's the first one he's thrown since he got Turner Johnson to start things off in the bottom of the first. The 1-2 pitch outside, 2-2, slider got away from him. Nice stop by Kuhlman to keep it in front of him, otherwise that's a run. And runners would advance to second and third easily as well. Two balls, two strikes, nobody out. Pitch away, 3-2, kind of a hold your breath moment right there for Brooks Redhorst. Three balls, two strikes, second full count today, first for Pinnacle Bank, and ball four. Nope, excuse me, called strike three, delayed call there by the umpire. Stood still for a second, then finally made the decision. One out here now, so that takes a little pressure off of Thompson. But it's still not a good position to be in right now with the bases loaded and only one out. First pitch swung on and missed by Peyton Meyer, the catcher for Pinnacle Bank, counted 0-1. Turner Johnson at third, Devin Carroll at second, Will Caskey at first. 0-1 turns into a 1-1 pitch looking. Caskey threw 30 pitches in the top of the first, 19 of them strikes so far. Thompson at 18. This one blooped into right field foul towards the Hastings bullpen. And we'll die there. Chief will jog out and make the recovery. Count at 1-2 here on Peyton Meyer. Trying to protect. 1-2, going to be hit in the center. This could be trouble and will be a bloop and a quick out recovered by Nick Musil. And quickly gets it in, takes away the advance for any runner. So three on, two off so far for Kearney. Sixth spot in the order brings up Cole Reedus, the shortstop. Kind of a hold your breath moment there. That one looked a lot more shallow than what was anticipated. But a nice play by Musil to rob Kearney of one, maybe two runs. Reedus fouls that one out of play. Pack of Kearney kids will go chase after that one. 50 cents for a foul ball, not a bad deal. Count it 0-1, make it 0-2. No, umpire looked like he made the sign. He did not. Count equalizes at 1-1 on Reedus. Colden Kohler in the on-deck circle for Kearney. Pinnacle Bank trying to get back into this one. Base hit, scores one, maybe two, as that one fouled on top of the Chiefs dugout. Count at 1-2 here on Reedus. He'll step out, step back in. Johnson been at third for a hot minute. And Kearney got their first three on in order. The next two have gone off either via strikeout or a foul out, and just foul. Reedus had the right idea. He pulled it to right. It was probably about four steps off the chalk there from having two runs come across as Carroll, Johnson, and Caskey will head back to their respective bases for Kearney Pinnacle Bank. Got a pretty big gap in right center for Kohler, or for Reedus, excuse me. One ball, two strikes, 2 outs, bases loaded. The pitch, high, ball two. Trying to get Reedus to chase. No bite. Count equals out at 2-2. Twos across the board. 2 balls, 2 strikes, 2 outs. Bases are loaded. Pitch to Reedus. Check swing. He went. Strike three. Tough break for Pinnacle Bank. They load the bases. But a heck of a jam to get out of by Zane Thompson. We go to the top of two. 2-0 Chiefs. 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
0: Welcome back to Memorial Field. Top of the second here for Will Caskey and Company, trying to get three up, three down here as we get things started in the top of the second. It'll be the 7, 8, 9 spots for the Hastings 5 Points Bank Chiefs, as it will be Gavin Stansberry, Peyton Drake, and Brennan Chris. Then the top of the order right back around after they led things off with six batters in the top of the first, including two runs on three hits. Not a bad day for baseball, that's for sure. Especially after the last couple of days we've had here in Kearney. Stansberry will lead things off. First pitch taken for a ball by Caskey. Caskey in the top of the first threw 30 pitches, 19 of them strikes. Thompson threw 27, 12 of them were strikes and was able to work around it. Foul ball by Stansberry equalizes the count at 1-1. 2-0

0: One ball, no strikes, one out. Pitch taken for a strike there as Caskey hits the sweet spot. One ball, one strike, one out. Nobody on here for Five Points Bank. Caskey quickly working through. Count at one and two now after starting things off with the ball. Caskey back-to-back strikes across the plate. Looking for strikeout number three right here. The 1-2 and outside. 1-2. Trying the slider again. Didn't get Drake to chase. 2-2. Tried the check again. Couldn't get it across. Count runs full at 3-2. Second time today, Five Points Bank has had a full count. Waiting in the wings, bottom of the order, Brennan Chris. Top of the order, in the hole. Called, strike three, down looking goes Peyton Drake, second time today. That Caskey gets a strikeout looking, third total on the docket, and that brings up Brennan Chris. Very effective this inning so far has been Will Caskey. Two quick outs. Can he get it? 1-2-3 in order. First pitch to Brennan Chris. Taken for a strike. Fastball inside. Taken for strike one. Chris will step out, step back in. Expect a slider here. Catcher and Cole Reedus sets up. Counted 0-2. And Caskey looking for a 1-2-3 inning right here. No balls, two strikes, two outs. Caskey winds and delivers. Pitch high and away, 1-2. Meyer looked up at the sky. He wanted Chris to chase that one. No bite. Count at 1-2. Two outs here in the top of the second. 2-0 Chiefs on top. Pitch outside, 2-2. Slider again, just cannot connect in the zone. Just outside, 2-2. Deuce is wild on the scoreboard. Two balls, two strikes, two outs. Caskey winds and delivers. Check swing. They're going to say, did he go? Umpire at first will say he did not. Count runs full at 3-2. Nice job by Chris to battle back after falling behind. Caskey trying to be efficient this inning. The 3-2 pitch. Going to be skied into center. Turner Johnson giving chase. Turner Johnson almost to the warning track. He will hunt that one down. A 1-2-3 inning for Will Caskey. We go to the bottom of two. Kearney Pinnacle Bank coming up to bat next on KGFW.
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0: Trevor Bentley, glad to be along with you on a beautiful Wednesday night for Legion Baseball. Sun continuing to set. Really, the only ounce of sunlight on the field right now is in right, where right fielder Ben Wibbles is for Hastings Five Points Bank. They currently lead the contest 2-0, two runs in the top of the first. Kearney Pinnacle Bank challenged that in the bottom of the first with three runners on before Zane Johnson was able to get three consecutive outs and a strikeout looking, a flyout to center, and a strikeout swinging on the 4, 5, and 6 spots of Kearney. They'll lead things off with 7, 8, 9, as did Hastings and Colden Kohler, Keaton Wimhoff, Ben Davis. This one's going to be chopped on the ground toward short. Stansberry will field it cleanly over to first. Swatinski will field it for the first out. One

0: pitch swinging, one pitch out. That brings up Wimhoff. Had a heck of a play to start the top of the second with a ground out assist to nail Gavin Stansberry. See if he can do something here in the bottom of the order. First pitch taken for a strike, counted 0-1. By Zane Thompson. No balls, one strike, one out. Pitch inside for a strike, 0-2. Zero runs for Hastings Pinnacle Bank. They're going to try and change that here. Nice rip by Wimhoff for a base hit. Second of the day for Pinnacle Bank as Wimhoff will reach on the single. Ben Davis, the second baseman, will come up to bat now. Davis in the ninth spot. Turner Johnson and the top of the order is set to come through for Pinnacle Bank now, trying to get back into the contest, down 2-0. From two runs in the top of the first for the Chiefs, bunt shown by Davis, pulls it back, but a strike called by the home plate umpire regardless. Davis will step back in, behind in the count 0-1. Thompson will glance over at first. Pitch going to be chopped on the ground. This could be a double play ball here. Thompson will field it and only go one. He'll get the force out at first on a fielder's choice.
1: Davis grounds out to the pitcher for the out. Second out of the
0: and that's the second out. But it does move Wimhoff over to second base. And now Turner Johnson will come up to bat. Johnson legged out a single to short to start the bottom half of the first. He'll get a second at bat here consecutive. First pitch by Thompson. Outside, that's going to get away from Kuhlman. And Wimhoff will take third now. Second time today, Carney has gotten a runner to third. Can they bring him across? Lights have come on here at Memorial Field as the sun has completely disappeared from the ballpark now. 1-0 the count. Chopped on the ground. This could be a tough play here. Fielded cleanly by the third baseman for Hastings and Parker Hodgen. He'll throw over to first, and fielding that one cleanly, Svetinski, the side, is retired. Base hit for Kearney Pinnacle Bank. They strand a runner at third. We go to the top of three, 2-0 Hastings, 5 points Bank. They're coming up to bat next on KGFW.
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0: Top of three here for Will Kashke and company. It was a 1-2-3 second inning. Can they repeat that for the third? It's the top of the order coming through for the Chiefs. It'll be Monty, Thompson, Hodgen. They respectively went 1-for-3 in that order. Strikeout looking, single, and a run scored for Thompson. He was courtesy run for, though. And then Parker Hodgen flew out to center. First pitch taken for a strike to Monty. Again, was a strikeout looking victim. Thought he drew a walk, but instead drew a RSVP ticket to the dugout via the home plate umpire. Quickly behind 0-2 now is Monty, as Kasky wheeling and dealing now after, we'll just call it a bit of the yips. in the top of the first. O-2 swung on and missed, strike three. Down goes Dom Monte for the second time via the strikeout. Fourth overall for Will Caskey. And that will bring up Zane Thompson. Singled his last time up and again scored a run for Hastings via his stun double, if you will. Courtesy runner brought on. Caskey just misses with the slider there. Count at 1-0. The 1-0 pitch taken for a strike. 1-1. Thompson will readjust. That was the 50th pitch for Caskey. Pitch foul tipped. 1-2. Thompson not happy with that one. That just caught the upper part of the at bat. It would have been a check swing, and it wouldn't have gone across. He was able to bite the elbow back, but contact with the bat negates that. 1-2. Check swing. They'll look. No call by the official. Now it's a safe. 2-2. Two balls, two strikes, one out. Caskey looking for back-to-back strikeouts here. He'll try it out right here. The 2-2 foul back. And out of play, that one's headed for the parking lot here at Memorial Field. The Bleacher Creatures will head out of sight to try and chase after that one. 2-2 our count. Caskey looking for that strikeout. Curveball called strike three. Thompson doesn't like it, and you don't have to, but you can't stay there. Strike three called. Fifth strikeout for Caskey, second consecutive. Retiring six Chiefs in order now. It brings up Parker Hodgen. He flew out to Turner Johnson his last time up. As Caskey, not wasting any time, gets the pitch from Meyer. Check swing. Called strike one. Hodgen will step back in. Again, Adams Central Patriot and Hodgen. The 0-1. High. Meyer will field that one cleanly. Count at 1-1 with two outs. Nobody on here for Will Caskey. Trying to retire Hastings in order for the second time consecutive. Nice pitch down Broadway, taken for a strike. Count at 1-2. Right down the middle there. He'll look to strike out the side right here. One ball, two strikes, two outs. Swung on and missed, strike three. Three in a row for Caskey, and we go to the bottom of three. It'll be Carroll, Caskey, and Red Horse back after this on KGFW.
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0: 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It'll be the law firm of Carroll, Caskey, and Red Horse for Pinnacle Bank trying to get back into this one. Again, after Will Caskey settled down after the top of the first, he's just retired seven straight Chiefs, including three strikeouts in a row in the top of the third. Six strikeouts for Caskey as of right now. Giving up three hits, two runs, as counterpart Zane Thompson leads things off against Devin Carroll with two consecutive balls. Carroll, southpaw, pitch taken for a strike. Caught the outside corner. Nice framework by Kuhlman to get the strike there. Counted 2-1 with nobody out. As this one's going to be pulled into left center. That's going to drop for a base hit. It'll be a leadoff single for Kearney Pinnacle Bank in the form of Devin Carroll. And that'll bring up Will Caskey to try and help his own cause.
1: Carroll singles the left center.
0: Nice pull by Carroll. And that brings up Caskey. Drew Walk, his first time up, was stranded at first. As Thompson will glance over at first. Ball's going to get away. Now we're going to have a play down at second. This is going to be tough sledding. And out at second is going to be Devin Carroll. Nice recovery by Blake Kuhlman. Ball dropped in front of him, and then it hit the batter and landed right in front of Kuhlman and was able to gun down Devin Carroll at first, one away. So bases are cleared for 5 points bank now. And a pretty big gap in right center for Caskey. Pitch going to be skied to left and out of play. That one's headed for the parking lot of Horizon Middle School. That one had a little zing in that swing. Count it 1-1. Just needed to anchor that one about 10 feet to the right, and that's a goner. Two balls, one strike for Caskey again. Kearney leading things off with a single, but then a tough break off of a wild pitch ends up in Devin Carroll being retired via the gun out at second. Two balls, two strikes, one out as Caskey fouled that last pitch off towards the Pinnacle Bank dugout. 2-2 pitch outside, 3-2. Kind of a hold-your-breath pitch right there for Caskey. Didn't miss the strike zone by much. He'll get a second chance here, 3-2. Outside, ball four, consecutive walks for Caskey. And that'll bring up Brooks Redhorse. He was a strikeout-looking victim his first time up. As Thompson will politely ask for a new baseball, Kuhlman will take it, as does the home plate umpire, and they'll chuck it down to the Kearney dugout. We'll resume play here. Caskey, a healthy lead over at first. Anchoring him down is Svitinski. It's enough to draw Thompson off the mound, and we'll have to reset. 2-0 Hastings, 5 points bank on top over Kearney Pinnacle Bank. KPB looking for their second consecutive wins after a victory over North Platte last night on the road. Caskey, again, got a healthy lead. He'll jog back to first. Pitch taken for a strike on Redhorse. It'll be Redhorse, Meyer, Redis. If Redhorse or Meyer is able to get aboard for 5 points bank. Trying to shut down Hastings, or trying to shut down Kearney, excuse me. Redhorse takes the ball there, count at 1-1. One out, one on. Runner goes, hit and run was on, and it's going to work out to perfection, at least to move the runner over to second. As Redhorse lines that one to left, Caskey was already on the run, but fielded quickly by the left fielder in Dom Monte to negate a first to third, if you will. Tying run at first. Go ahead, run at the plate now in the form of Peyton Meyer. He flew out to Nick Musial his first time up. Thompson will glance back, and this one's going to be skied into center again, right towards Musial. Musial going back, and Caskey going to tag up at third. He'll field up cleanly. Another fly out to center for Peyton Meyer. But again, it does move Caskey over to third. Redhorse stays put. Third consecutive inning that Kearney's been able to get someone over to third. Can they capitalize on it, though, is the question. Rita's, his last time up, was a strikeout swinging victim. Two strikeouts on the day for Thompson. Red Horse conquered his demon. Can Rita's here? In the on-deck circle, Colton Kohler, he ground out to short his last time up. Again, runners on the corners here for Pinnacle Bank, trying to get back into this contest, down 2-0 to Hastings 5 Points Bank. Pitch down Central Avenue, called strike one. By the home plate umpire on Cole Redis, he'll step out, readjust, step back in. 1-1, and that's going to hit him. Bases are loaded once again for Pinnacle Bank. Just off of the forearm there. So that'll bring up Colden Kohler. Bottom of the order has a chance to open things up here for Kearney. Need a little luck. And something magical can happen here at Memorial Field. Bases loaded. Pitch into the dirt. Or turf, I should say. Count at 1-0. On Colden Kohler, again grounded out to the shortstop Gavin Stansberry his last time up. Any bang for the infield will do for 5 Points Bank. Kohler watches a strike come across there, equals the count out at 1-1. 2 outs here in the bottom of the third. And back-to-back strikes by Thompson, looking to get out of a jam once again. Second time today he's loaded the bases, but his defense and his pitching has backed him up. 1-2 on Kohler. He's going to have to protect here. Pitch inside, 2-2. Coleman had to take almost a stutter step. I think he was just a hair out of position. 2 balls, 2 strikes, 2 outs. Bases loaded for Kohler. Thompson trying to get out of a jam once again. The 2-2 fouled back. Cue the Bee Gees. Staying alive is Colden Kohler. Keaton Wim Hof looking for a chance to hit here. Thompson at 58 pitches after that last one, coming up on 59 right here. Pitch inside, 3-2. Count is run full. Pressure on. Kohler's got to protect. Thompson has to deliver something. The chess match is on. Runners go. 3-2. That's going to get away. And it's going to be a walk, ball four. It's a one-run ball game.
8: Now, Ryan, my favorite brother, number 8, Keaton Wim Hof.
0: And that brings up Keaton Wim Hof. So Kasky comes in to score. Red Horse to third. Redis at second. Kohler at first. Nice job by Kearney. This one's going to be a slow roller up the middle. It's going to be through. And everybody's going to be safe, and we got ourselves a tie ball game. Keaton Wim Hof getting it done. For Pinnacle Bank, the bases stay loaded, but we're tied at 2. Nice stop by the shortstop in Stansberry. Otherwise, that was 2 runs, maybe 3. Pitch outside. Nice diving stop by Kuhlman. Count at 1-0 on Ben Davis. Top of the order waiting in the wings here for Pinnacle Bank. Kearney springing to life with 2 runs here in the bottom of the third. Both coming on 2 outs. Davis grounded out into a fielder's choice his last time up. That went to the pitcher in Thompson. 2-0. Called for a strike, 2-1. No movement in the Kearney bullpen. They've already had 1 mound visit. That came in the bottom of the first when Thompson threw 9 straight balls. 2-1, make it 2-2 on Davis, so he's going to have to protect. At third, at third is Redis. Kohler at second. And at first, Wim Hof, and we're going to get a check swing called strike 3. And that will end the inning, but damage done by Kearney. They've tied things up here in the bottom of the third. We go to the top of four. Hastings coming up to bat back after this on KGFW.
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0: Leading things off for Carner for Hastings, 5 points bank will be Nick Musil. Wilkowski has been wheeling and dealing since the top of the first inning. Since then, after giving up two runs, as mentioned, he's retired seven straight. As he dials up a slider there, can't hit, 2-0 on Musil. Musil was the second run scored for 5 points bank in the top of the first. Kasky has fallen behind 3-0 on Musil. Don't expect Musil to swing at one here. Kasky delivers a meatball. Taken for a strike. Count it 3-1. 3-1, make it ball four, so that will end the string of outs for Hastings, 5 points bank. So a leadoff walk for Musil represents the go-ahead run for 5 points bank. Brings up Ben Wibbles. He singled his last time up. First pitch taken for a ball, count at 1-0. 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As this one's going to be chopped on the ground, fielded cleanly, throw over to second for one, over to first for two, and they got it! The 6-4-3 double play! That makes it two outs here, and what a recovery by Kasky and company. As the 6-4-3 double play will set down two for Hastings, 5 points bank. That brings up Nick Svitinski. First pitch taken for a strike, counted 0-1. Second pitch on the way. That one high, 1-1. One ball, one strike, two outs. Here in the top of the fourth, our tie game here at 2-2. 2-1 on Svitinski. Kasky will watch this one. Slow roller on the ground, fielded cleanly. Throw over to first and fielded cleanly. Nice dig there by Brooks Redhorst. We go to the bottom of four. 2-2 our score. 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
0: Bottom of four here on 1340 KGFW, 96.1 FM Kearney. As it'll be the top of the order coming through for Kearney Pinnacle Bank after rallying two runs in the bottom of the third on two outs. And then springing Will Kasky on a 6-4-3 double play. Lady Luck seems to be wearing a Pinnacle Bank jersey tonight, at least as of right now. Again, Turner Johnson will lead things off. He's 1-for-2 on the day, a single, got stranded at third in the bottom of the first, then grounded out to third his last time up and was robbed of a hit by Parker Hodgen. First pitch swinging, fouled out of play. The Bleacher Creatures in hot pursuit. And looks like movement in the Hastings bullpen. Warming up a lefty. We'll get you the number as soon as we can here. Johnson behind in the count 0-1. Coleman gets set. Pitch high and away, 1-1. One ball, one strike. Nobody out. Pitch by Thompson. Going to be chopped on the ground again for Hodgen. Hodgen a bullet over to first in time. And for the second time today and consecutively, Turner Johnson will ground out to Parker Hodgen. First out of the inning. So that will bring up Devin Carroll. Carroll 1-for-1 on the day. Single his last time up, got thrown out trying to steal second on a wild pitch. Time before that, he got stranded at second in the bottom of the first on that run for Kearney that ultimately led to no runs. First pitch to Carroll, taken for a ball, count at 1-0. Wilkowski in the on-deck circle for Pinnacle Bank as this one's going to be hit up the middle for a base hit. Back-to-back singles by Carroll. And that'll bring up Wilkowski now. Kasky trying to help his own cause here. Go-ahead run in the form of Devin Carroll once again. Kasky his last time up. A walk the time before that, he walked as well. Thompson has not had any success against Will Kasky today. First pitch popped up. This could be playable and is for the right fielder. Coming on and making the catch will be the right fielder and Ben Wibbles, two away. My apologies, Wilkowski, on the announcer jinx there. It is real. That brings up Rhett Horse now. He's 1-for-2 on the day. Single and a run scored. Also a strikeout victim looking. Carroll building a lead. This one's going to be pulled into right center. Could be trouble. It is trouble. That's going to go all the way to the wall. Wibbles will field it and throw it in. Rhett Horse digging for three. We're going to have a play at third. Not in time. Go ahead, triple. Brooks Redhorst with a three-bagger. Carroll scoring from first. And that one went all the way to the wall in right center. And Kearney Pinnacle Bank regains the lead at 3-2. And that will bring up Peyton Meyer now. He's a flyout victim to Nick Musseld both times. Kearney really trying to open things up here. They lead 3-2. If you're just joining us, Brooks Redhorst, a triple to right center, scoring Devin Carroll. And this one's going to be lined up the middle for a base hit. Back-to-back runs for Pinnacle Bank. They extend their lead 4-2. Coming in to score, Redhorst, RBI single for Peyton Meyer. And now, Cole Radis will step in. Courtesy runner on for Meyer. Getting the job done. Two runs here in the bottom of the fourth for Pinnacle Bank to take the lead for the first time tonight. And they've doubled up. Hastings 5 points bank, 4-2 at the moment. First pitch to Radis, taken for a strike. This one's going to be chopped on the ground, fielded cleanly by the shortstop. He'll throw over to second for the easy out on the fielder's choice. And the side is retired. But Kearney, how about them Pinnacle Bank seniors? They take the lead 4-2. We head to the top of five. Pinnacle Bank on top. Hastings up to bat next on KGFW.
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0: 4-2, Pinnacle Bank here in the top of the fifth inning. Will Caskey running at full steam after a tough first inning. He has been red solid hot as he retired seven straight batters before giving up walk, but then got right back into it with a 6-4-3 double play and then a ground out. It's almost as if that walk never happened, but it does count on the stat sheet, and c'est la vie. But that being said, Pinnacle Bank in cruise control right now, at least with a two-run lead. Just a matter of holding on to it now at the moment. Currently sitting right now in Kearney at 79 degrees. Started at 85 when the sun was out and about. Going to be as cool tonight as 63. Counted 0-2 on Stansberry. Koski called strike three. As Stansberry, will go down swinging. That's seven strikeouts for Will Caskey. Again, had a strikeout inning in the third. First strikeout since then. He's ahead 0-1 on Peyton Drake. Drake was a strikeout victim his last time up. Count it 0-1, make it 0-2. Caskey looking for an 8 spot in the strikeout column. Not wasting any time, Pate Beyer gets the sign, the 0-2. Check swing, called strike 3. Back-to-back swingers by Hastings, and two quick strikeouts. That brings up Brennan Chris for 5 points bank. Check swing, runner goes, or they're going to call it, called strike one. Counted 0-1, Caskey. Pitch outside 1-1. Too bad that negated. Caskey was almost headed for an immaculate inning. 1-1. Make it 2-1 now. Had thrown six straight strikes. Or seven straight strikes. And now two consecutive balls. 4-2. Hastings took the early lead 2-0, but Kearney has rallied off four unanswered. Count it 2-2 now as Chris will foul that one out of play. And Caskey looking for strikeout number 9 right here. Two balls, two strikes, the pitch. Called strike 3. Down looking goes Chris. We go to the bottom of the fifth inning. Will Caskey, his second inning in the contest, striking out the side. 4-2, Pinnacle Bank, they're up to bat after this on KGFW.
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0: Welcome back to Memorial Field here in Kearney. Trevor Bentley, glad to be along with you. Nathan running the ship back in our studios on the bricks here in Kearney. Just a hop, skip, and a jump down 2nd Avenue. Take a left. Go past Harmon Park. You'll find beautiful Memorial Field. 4-2, 5 points Bank took an early lead, but again, Pinnacle Bank has rallied for four and answered if you're just joining us. Will Kasky having himself a heck of a day. Pitch hit by pitch on Colden Kohler, so a leadoff man aboard for Pinnacle Bank. Brings up Keaton Wimhoff. He's having himself a good day at the office. 2-for-2. Two singles and a run scored. As pitched by Thompson. Taken for a ball on Wimhoff. Wimhoff, good day. He'll be followed up by Ben Davis. Davis 0-for-2, so he'll try to get off the schneid, if you will. As this one's going to be fouled out of play. Again, Hastings continuing to warm up a lefty in the bullpen. Count at 1-1 on Keaton. Wimhoff, the Kearney native, played for the Bearcats in spring ball. 2 balls, 1 strike. Nobody out here in the bottom of the 5th inning. Again, Pinnacle Bank on top, 4-2, looking for back-to-back wins after beating North Platte last night. Ball's going to get into the outfield on a throw down to second. Now we're going to have a throw down to third. And that one's going to go all the way into the, or it hits the dugout fence. That's a break for Hastings. Otherwise, Colden Kohler would have gone first to home on a stolen base attempt. He does take a 2-for-1 blue line special and takes 2 bags in 1 throw on the throwing error by the catcher in Blake Kuhlman. Counted 3-1, runner at third on Wimhoff. And Wimhoff thought it was ball 4. Home plate umpire said, not so fast. Count at 3-2. Pitch high, ball 4, runners on the corners. So Wimhoff on base percentage stays perfect. Runners on the corners with nobody out. Brings up Ben Davis, and I believe that's going to be the day for Zane Thompson. As we'll wait and see the official ruling here before we jump to conclusion, we may have a commercial break upcoming here if it is a pitching change. Thompson gave it his best effort, and that'll be it for Thompson. Pitching change here from Kearney's Memorial Field. Pinnacle Bank on top, 4-2. We'll take a 1-minute timeout. We'll tell you who the new batter or new pitcher for Hastings 5 Points Bank is after this 1-minute timeout. 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
0: 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And is taking the hill for Hastings will be number 13. That is going to be Owen Ablott coming on in relief of Zane Thompson. So we'll see if Thompson's day is done in the batter's box, but at least as of right now, it is Owen Ablott trying to help the cause here for Five Points Bank. Again, led the contest 2-0 to start things off in the top of the first, but really since then, it has been all Pinnacle Bank. As if you go by batter's box, Caskey has only faced three runners in the second, three runners in the third, three runners in the fourth, three runners in the fifth. He's been on cruise control since the first. So Ablott will come on, as mentioned, in relief of Zane Thompson. Thompson's day done. We'll get you his pitching line here while Ablott continues to warm up for Thompson. Threw 84 pitches, 46 of them strikes, hit two batters. Eight hits, four runs, all of them earned. Three strikeouts, gave up five walks. Just to give you an idea, Caskey is at 80 pitches right now, 50 of them strikes. Ben Davis up to bat for Pinnacle Bank, trying to keep things moving. They have runners on the corners with nobody out, as first pitch by Ablott. Changeup taken for a ball. One ball, no strikes. At third, Colden Kohler at first, Keaton Wimhoff. This one's going to be hit on the ground to second. They're going to have only one play at one. Run scores, make it 5-2, good guys. Fielder's choice, but for his troubles, Ben Davis will get an RBI on the 4-3 ground out. And coming in to score, Colden Kohler. Wimhoff advances to second, and that brings up the top of the order in Turner Johnson. 5-2, Pinnacle Bank on top. As they look for win number 3 on the year. Hastings sitting at 3-5-1 right now, Pinnacle Bank at 2-10. But again, never too late to get a winning streak started, especially when you're already 12 games in. This one's going to be hit on the ground down the third baseline and foul. Try and reset here for Turner Johnson. Johnson legged out a single to start things off for Kearney Pinnacle Bank. Since then, he's grounded out twice to Parker Hodgen. 5-2, Pinnacle Bank on top. Runner at second is Keaton Wimhoff for the blue and black attack. 0-1 pitch by Ablott. Inside, taken for a ball, count at 1-1. Ablott looks back at second. Anchoring the bag is Stansberry. As Johnson calls time. Next action for Pinnacle Bank. They'll take on the West Coast Zephyrs on Friday, followed up by Elkhorn North at Omaha Westside and Omaha Buena Vista. Friday, Saturday, that's their action there. Chopper on the ground, fielded cleanly by the shortstop. Throw over to first. Wim Hof will move over to third, another fielder's choice. Johnson couldn't leg that one out, but that brings up Devin Carroll now. So Wim Hof over to third. Second time today that he's reached third. Brings up Devin Carroll, as mentioned. Carroll, his last time up, singled. Scored a run. That was the go-ahead run for Pinnacle Bank. Lefty on lefty here, and this one's going to be ripped foul and lands on top of the Pinnacle Bank dugout. Baseball-sized hail, if you will, hitting the dugout there. Count at 0-1. Wim Hof, a passed ball away from extending the lead to 4. 5-2, Pinnacle Bank on top here in the bottom of the fifth. Turf ball there by Ablott. Can't hit the zone there. Count at 1-1 on Devin Carroll. Should Carroll reach, Wilkoski will try to help his own cause. 1-1 pitch, swung on and missed. Changeup gets Carroll to chase. One ball, two strikes, two outs. Ablott on in relief of Zane Thompson, trying to help his own cause. Winds and delivers the 1-2, called strike 3. So that will end the fifth inning, but another run comes across for Pinnacle Bank. They extend their lead by 3. It's 5-2. We head to the top of 6. Wilkoski in cruise control. He's out to pitch next on KGFW.
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0: Wilkoski out for his sixth inning of work here on 1340 KGFW, 96.1 FM in Kearney, as it will be Dom Monte leading things off. He's a double strikeout victim on the day. Third time around the lineup for Hastings Five Points Bank. First pitch swung on and missed for strike one. Again, Wilkoski having himself a day. Strike out the side in the third. Strike out the side in the fifth. Quickly ahead in the count, 0-2 on Kasky. He's headed for double digits if he can get one more strikeout. He's sitting at 9 right now. The 0-2 pitch, high and away, 1-2. Nice stop by Peyton Meyer to keep that in front of him. One ball, two strikes, nobody out, just starting the top of the 6. 5-2, Kearney Pinnacle Bank on top of Hastings Five Points Bank. The 1-2 high, 2-2. Nice job by Monty, not chasing. 2-2 pitch, called strike 3, third time that Monty has gone down, second time looking. Make it number 10 for Wilkoski, that's the hat trick on Monty. He'll bring up Zane Thompson now. And Thompson was not entered as the designated hitter in the lineup. They will bring him in here. Because it would have been Owen Ablott Hastings with another pitcher in the bullpen. This one looks to be a righty. No movement in Kearney's bullpen. Kasky, like I said, wheeling and dealing. First pitch to Thompson, taking four, ball count at 1-0. Next pitch, right down the middle, taking four, strike count at 1-1. In the on-deck circle for Hastings, it'll be Parker Hodgen. He's 0-2 on the day. 1-1 pitch. That's going to nail Thompson in the leg. First hit by pitch today to a Hastings player. Peyton Meyer will come out to talk with his pitcher. And now Parker Hodgen will come out. We have time called to make sure that Thompson is okay. The Hastings third base coach is going to go all the way over to first. And make sure that Thompson is okay. And now Redhorst will come in to talk with Meyer and Will Kasky. Thompson looks to be all right. He's going to stay in the contest. So that'll bring up Parker Hodgen, a fly out to Turner Johnson and a strikeout swinging. He represents Kasky's sixth strikeout of the day. Again, Kasky having himself a good day, 10 Ks on the day coming as of right now. First pitch to Hodgen, taken for a strike, counted 0-1. Nick Musil will get a chance to hit should Hodgen reach, barring a double play as well. Counted 0-1. That one's going to get away from Meyer. Runner will take second in the form of Thompson. One ball, one strike, one out. Runner at second. 5-2, Hastings trailing Kearney Pinnacle Bank here in the top of the sixth. Pitch swung on and missed. Strike two on Hodgen. Hodgen will step out, step back in, trying to avoid being strikeout number 11. The 1-2 pitch going to be skied into right center. That's going to drop for a base hit, and that's going to score a run for Pinnacle Bank, or excuse me, for 5 points Bank. That one's going to squirt through the cutoff man, but again, an RBI double by Parker Hodgen to right center. Will score Zane Thompson from second. And now coach coming out for Pinnacle Bank. See if that's it for Kasky or if they're going to give him a chance to go the distance here, at least through the inning. Do have some movement in the Kearney bullpen now. Looks like one arm for sure, maybe two. A little bit of a stall here. Start getting those extra bodies warmed up. I think Kasky will be at least given the opportunity to at least get out of the inning here. He does have a good resume today. Nick Musil up to bat. 1-for-1 on the day. Single, run scored. He was the second run of the day for 5 points Bank and then walked his last time up. Then got caught in the 6-4-3 double play that Ben Wibbles hit into. First pitch taken for a ball. Second pitch swung on and missed. He was swinging for the church across the way here in Kearney. Just didn't make any contact with it. One's across the board. One ball, one strike, one out, one on. Pitch swung on and missed. That one was a 9-iron. Didn't connect there either. Count at 1-2. Stepping out, stepping back in, Nick Musil. Runner at second is Parker Hodgin. Check swing. No petition by Meyer.

0: way, taken for a ball count at 1-0. Be Wibbles, Svitinski in the on deck circle. Count at 1-0. Pitch 1-1 as Kasky finds the equalizer there. 1 ball, 1 strike, 2 out. 1 on for 5 points, bang tying run at home in the form of Ben Wibbles, but now he's down in the count 1-2. Kasky rolling through his pitches with Meyer, finds one that he likes, looking for number 12 right here. The 1-2 pitch by Kasky, just a hair outside, called for a ball, 2-2. Hold your breath moment there for Ben Wibbles. Looked good from here, but again, we have a little bit of a vantage point to the left of the strike zone. 2-2 pitch, going to be fouled. Bleacher creatures out past their bedtime. In hot pursuit of that one, looking to get a 50-cent bonus for returning the ball. Two-two, check swing, runner goes. No bite on the swing. Runner takes third with ease. Makes it a full count at 3-2, tying run. At home, Wolkowski trying to slam the door on Hastings here in the top of the sixth, hanging on to a 5-3 lead. 3 balls, 2 strikes, 2 outs. Kasky finds a pitch that he likes, delivers to Meyer, popped up foul. That one headed for the parking lot. We'll reset. 3 balls, 2 strikes, 2 outs. At third, Parker Hodgen. Kasky looking for his 12th strikeout. He'll wheel and deal. 3-2, ball 4. So now the tying run at first, and that's going to end the day for Will Kasky. Coach will come out for the second time, and that'll be all she wrote for Kasky today. And a tip of the cap to the Kearney Legion player there. His line will end like this for Kasky today. As mentioned, his line, five innings pitched. 5 2/3 innings pitched, 4 hits, 3 runs, 3 earned, 11 strikeouts, 2 walks, 105 pitches, 64 of them strikes. We'll take a 1 minute timeout, pitching change here on KGFW. We'll take a timeout, tell you all about it back after this on 1340 KGFW.
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0: Blake Softley on in relief of Will Kasky as Kearney Pinnacle Bank with runners at first and third with 2 outs. Defensively, trying to get out of the jam here, if you will.

0: with only one run across. So Caskey's day, at least pitching-wise, is done. He'll still have a chance to hit. He would lead things off in the bottom of the sixth. 5-3. Kearney Pinnacle Bank on top. They trailed 2-0 before scoring 4 unanswered. But since then, Hastings brought one run across here in the top of the third. That came on a RBI double by Parker Hodgen. He's been over at third for a cup of coffee and then some. Ben Wibbles drew a walk that ended Caskey's day. So Nick Svetinski right now trying to end things here for, or keep things moving here for Hastings Five Points Bank, excuse me. Runner leads, pitch by Shoffley, taken for a strike, count at 2-1 now. First pitch strike for Shoffley today. 2 balls, 1 strike, 2 outs, runners at first and third. Tying run at first base, at home plate for Pinnacle Bank, trying to get back into this contest. They still have movement in their bullpen. As 3-1 by Shoffley here. Check swing. Doesn't matter. Umpire calls for a strike. 3-2. Another full count here for a Five Points Bank player. And now both pitcher and batter are going to have to do their job here. 3-2 pitch. Going to be skied foul, giving chase and running out of real estate was the third baseman for Pinnacle Bank and Keaton Wimhoff. Unless he turned into Spider-Man, he had no chance at that one. 3 balls, 2 strikes, 2 outs will reset. Hodgen at third, Wibbles at first. He represents the tying run. Go-ahead run is Nick Svetinski for Five Points Bank. As Svetinski will step back in. 3 balls, 2 strikes, 2 outs. Softly trying to shut the door. 3-2. High, ball four, bases are loaded. So a two-out walk. Back-to-back walks given up by Pinnacle Bank. And now the entire infield's going to come in here for Pinnacle Bank, and that's going to be all she wrote for Softly, as Kearney will make another pitching change. We'll take a one-minute timeout, 5-3. Kearney Pinnacle Bank hanging on. 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
0: And welcome back to Memorial Field here in Kearney. Things getting a little tight in terms of pressure. Checking in for Kearney Pinnacle Bank as they're trying to get Blake Softly some action. Coming in now to try and get out of the inning is Spencer Krueger. On in relief of Blake Softly, on in relief of Will Caskey. So now they try to go to Krueger to get out of the inning. Bases are loaded with two outs. Any bag in the infield, any out, any way, shape, or form, Kearney Pinnacle Bank will take it. As stepping in will be Gavin Stansberry. He's 0-for-2 on the day. Ground out to third in a strikeout. He was the seventh strikeout of Will Kasky. First pitch by Kruger taken for a ball. Pitch, strike, equalizer there, 1-1. One ball, one strike, two outs. Again, bases loaded at third. Parker Hodgen, Ben Wibbles at second, Nick Svitinski at first. Gavin Stansberry trying to keep things moving here. And this one's going to be hit on the ground. Liner right to short, throw over to second. Easy throw. And Spencer Kruger gets the job done. We go to the top of, or the bottom of six. Excuse me. Kearney Pinnacle Bank will lead things off with Kasky, Red Horst, and Meyer. 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
0: 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Glad to have you along wherever you may be here in Buffalo County and Kearney or the surrounding areas. Will Kasky will lead things off, followed up by Brooks Redhorse, Peyton Meyer, Cole Radis, and if anybody gets aboard. And we'll see if we have a new pitcher here for Hastings as... believe we do, but I want to be sure. They did have an extra arm warming up. So we'll see how things look here in just a moment. I'm going to try and catch the jersey number as we get set. It'll be number 14 for... Hastings 5 points bank. And they're going to bring in Gavin Stansberry to pitch. So it's going to be Thompson at third. Hodgen will move to short. And Stansberry will take over on the hill. So some yard work to be realigned. But as mentioned, Kasky will lead things off here. Kasky's day. Two walks and a flyout. It'll be Kasky, Redhorse, Meyer. Followed up by Radus if anybody gets aboard for Hastings 5 points bank in the top of the seventh. It'll be Drake, Chris, and Dom Monte, the top of the order. As Kasky swinging for the fences here at Memorial Field, he swings and misses. For strike one, counted 0-1 as Stansberry gets one across. So both teams on their third pitcher. Kasky trying to get the job done in the sixth, couldn't. They turned to Blake Shoffley. He couldn't get it done. Had a bad string of events and then turned to Spencer Kruger and was able to avoid crisis mode. 5-3 here in the bottom of the sixth. Kearney Pinnacle Bank looking for an insurance run or two. As Caskey almost went around, was able to put the brakes on the bat, and it holds up. Count at 1-2. 1-2. Pitch by Stansberry. Outside 2-2. Red Horse on the day, waiting in the on-deck circle, 2-3. Single, and he tripled his last time up. That was the go-ahead run. That's what represents as the go-ahead run right now for Kearney Pinnacle Bank. Or, excuse me, that was the tying run. I apologize. Caskey works his way into a full count, 3-2 after falling behind 0-2. Stansberry trying to get his first strikeout of the day here. And that one's going to be popped up, shades of what he did last time. Playable for the right fielder, comes on and will make the catch. Second time in a row, Caskey has flown out to right, excuse me. And that will bring up Red Horse, just a double and a homer shy of the cycle. Bases are clear. Beautiful night for baseball here. Again, we started at 85 degrees, currently sitting right now in Kearney at 75, so a 10-degree drop. Nice breaking ball by Stansberry. Comes across for a strike, counted 0-1, with one out here in the bottom of the sixth. Again, Kearney Pinnacle Bank holding a two-run lead after trailing by two, at least for the first stages of the contest. Kearney Bats came to life in the third inning and the fourth inning. Got an insurance run in the fifth, and that one looking awful good on the resume right now for Pinnacle Bank. Pitch taken for a ball, 2-1 on Rhett Horst. He'll step out, step back in. 2-1. Stansberry wheels and deals. Swung on and missed, strike two. Trying again, 2-2, 1 out here in the bottom of the sixth. Stansberry getting his pitch from Kuhlman. Taken for a ball. It was showing his 3-2. That should have been a walk. May have missed. One or the scoreboard may have missed. That's what you get when you roll off the scoreboard. 3-2. Called strike three. Red Horse will go down looking. So that will bring up Peyton Meyer now. Meyer 1-3 on the day. 2 flyouts to Nick Musil and a single his last time up. Got an RBI to boot. That was the go-ahead run. He scored Red Horse from third, and he's going to get hit by a pitch. So that will bring up Cole Radis, and we'll see if Pinnacle Bank will send out the courtesy runner. They do. Ethan DeHaven will come on to courtesy run for Meyer. So Pinnacle Bank with the runner on with 2 outs. Cole Radis trying to get his first hit of the day. He's 0-2, hit into a fielder's choice and strikeout victim. Was also hit by a pitch at one point. That was by Zane Thompson. One ball, no strikes, 2 outs, 1 on to Haven at first. Stansberry on in relief of Owen Ablott. Runner takes second. Nice run by DeHaven. Almost looked like he slid too soon. He went head first. His chest actually carried most of the turf there, and then it was able to swing his arms around. Kind of a Superman, if you will. 2-0 the count. DeHaven dancing over at second. Pitch by Stansberry, taken for a strike. 2-1. Two balls, one strike, two outs. Pitch up coming here to Radis. Going to be hit into center. That's going to be blooped and fielded by the shortstop. Nice dive or slide out by the first baseman. And that will end the side for Kearney Pinnacle Bank. So they strand a runner at second. And we'll head to the top of the seventh with a two-run lead. It's do or die for Hastings 5 Points Bank. They need two runs to tie, three to take the lead. We'll tell you all about it back after this on 1340 KGFW.
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0: 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Glad to have you along here. Started the top of the seventh. Again, got off to a bit of a late start. Was anticipating a 7:30 start time. First pitch was at 8:08. Coming up at 10 o'clock here on 1340 KGFW, this broadcast being brought to you in part by Landmark Implement, Carpet Pros of Kearney, Sorensen Group, Platte Valley Auto of Lexington and Kearney, as well as Heartland Chevrolet of Lexington, Stonebridge, Wealth Systems, and Appalachian Construction Services. Spencer Kruger out for his first full inning of work. And it could turn into a save opportunity for him here. As first pitch strike to Peyton Drake. Taken for strike one. Drake 0-for-2 on the day. Two strikeouts. He was Will Kasky's third strikeout of the day on his 11 strikeout performance. Kruger throws a ball to Drake on that one. Count at 1-1. One ball, one strike. Pitch inside, but catches the zone. 1-2. It'll be Drake, Chris, and then the top of the order, Dom Monte. As Spencer Kruger off to a good start, 1-2, 2-2, as that one goes outside the zone there for a ball, two balls, two strikes. Two and two, hit into right center, that'll fly through the gap for a base hit. So the tying run at the plate now for Pinnacle Bank, or excuse me, for 5 Points Bank. In the form of Brennan Chris. And we're going to have a lineup change here. Looks like Hastings will bring on a courtesy runner here. As Hastings making some lineup changes here. First pitch taken for a ball to Brennan Chris. Kruger looks over at first. Back over to Chris. Winds and delivers. Pitch taken for a strike. 1-1. Kruger on again in relief of Blake Shoffley. Wolkowski started the day for Pinnacle Bank. Got two outs in the sixth and just could not shut the door when he needed to. K Count it 2-1 on Chris. He's 0-2 on the day. Fly out to center and a strikeout looking. Caskey's ninth. 2-1. Swung on and missed. Strike two. Tragen Way will run back to first. One ball, two strikes. Still looking for that first out. Pitch high, 2-2. Kruger glancing over at first. Red Horse holding down the line. Pitch going to be skied into center. Turner Johnson has a line on this one. He'll come underneath it and make the catch for the first out. One away. That takes us to the top of the order. That brings up Dom Monte, 0-3 on the day. Three strikeouts. Caskey's first, fourth, and tenth. So stepping in, Dom Monte. Back-to-back innings. First pitch taken for a strike. Counted 0-1 with one out at first. Tragen Way for Hastings. 5 points bank. Pitch going to get away from Meyer. Taking second will be Way. So runner in scoring position. Still nothing necessarily to fret if you're Pinnacle Bank. Count at 1-1. One out. Runner at second. Tying run is at the plate for 5 points bank in the form of Dom Monte. Kruger will look back at second. Winds and delivers. Pitch high, 2-1. And now coach is going to come out for Kearney here. I think just to talk shop, make sure everybody's on the same page. As meeting on the mound here, again, remind you this broadcast being brought to you in part by Landmark Implement, Carpet Pros of Kearney, Sorensen Group, Plant Valley Auto of Lexington and Kearney, Heartland Chevrolet of Lexington, Stonebridge Wealth Systems, and Appalachian Construction Services. 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Count at 3-1 on Monte. Or 2-1, excuse me. Two balls, one strike, one out at second. Peyton Drake in the form of Tragen Way now. Pitch swung on and missed, 2-2. Zane Thompson in the on-deck circle looking for a chance to hit. Two balls, two strikes, one out. Kruger looks at second. Pitch swung on and missed, strike three. Down for the fourth time today goes Monte. And a big strikeout there by Spencer Kruger, and it comes down to this for Hastings 5 points bank. Zane Thompson has to score. He's up to bat right now. At home plate, Tragen Way at second. Time called. Pressure is on. Kruger. Trying to get Thompson here. Thompson on the day. Strikeout and a single. Run scored. He was the first run scored for 5 points bank in their 1-0 start. Was Caskey's fifth strikeout of the day and then hit by a pitch, scored a run. That was the last run scored by Hastings, as this one's going to be hitting his left. That's going to go through, and it squirts through. We're going to have a play at home. No. Run comes in to score. It's 5-4. Zane Thompson with an RBI single. Scores Tragen Way from second. And the go-ahead run at the plate right now in the form of Parker Hodgen. Last time up, hit a two-bagger to right center. Before that, though, a strikeout victim and a flyout to center. So he's 1-for-3 on the day, but he does have an RBI, and that double was pretty big. But now it's even bigger. But how big was that run in the bottom of the fifth that represented Colden Kohler off of Ben Davis? As this one's going to be skied up, should be playable or could be playable. And as I say that, it will bounce into the concourse here at Memorial Field, count at 0-1 on Hodgen. Count at 0-1. That one went about a mile high. Lost that one in the lighting. Meyer was in hot pursuit, but again, just ran out of real estate. Count at 0-1 on Hodgen. Thompson at first. 0-2. Hastings down to their final strike. Kearney looking to get to 3-10. Headed into a long weekend. Count at 1-2 on Parker Hodgen. Kruger. His name may not be Freddy Kruger, but he's trying to be a nightmare for Hastings right here. The 1-2 pitch. High. 2-2. Two balls, two strikes, two outs, one on. Should Hodgen reach, it would bring up Nick Musil. Again, Hastings playing on pins and needles right now. Two balls, two strikes, two outs. The 2-2 hit in the left. That'll be foul. Headed for the parking lot. Headed for Horizon Middle School just across the street. And doing the best he can to stay alive right now is Parker Hodgen. Two balls, two strikes, two outs. Kruger trying to deal. It's going to get over the head of Meyer. Runner will take second. Thompson to second. Again, he represents the tying run for Hastings. 5 points bank, so base hit scores him. Outfield is in for Pinnacle Bank. Count at 3-2 on Hodgen. High, ball 4. So now runners at first and second. Brings up Nick Musil. Musil on the day, 1-for-2. Single and a run scored and a strikeout. He was the last one of the day for McCaskey. Pitch taken for a strike. Counted 0-1 on Nick. Ben Wibbles in the on-deck circle. Again, Zane Thompson at second. He has to score to keep this contest moving for Hastings 5 points bank. Otherwise, the next out, the game is over. Counted 0-1. Pitch to Musil. Swung on and missed. Strike two. And once again, it's down to this for 5 points bank. Again, playing on pins and needles. Odds are not in their favor right now. Count at 0-2. Kruger trying to shut the door. He'll try to do it right here. 0-2. Called strike three, and that's your ball game. And that's a Pinnacle Bank winner. Your final score. In exciting fashion here at Memorial Field, your final score, Kearney, Pinnacle Bank 5, Hastings 5 points, Bank 4. Win number two in a row for Kearney Pinnacle Bank as they improved to 3-10 on the year, while Pinnacle Bank gets the win. 5 points bank drops to 3-6-1 on the year. We'll take a 2-minute timeout, come back. We'll give you a run through of the scoring and wrap things up here from Memorial Field. Again, final score, 5-4, an exciting one here tonight at Memorial Field. We'll take a 2-minute timeout, come back. Postgame coming up next on KGFW.
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0: Welcome into your postgame show here on 1340 KGFW. Winners are the good guys here tonight at Memorial Field here as Kearney Pinnacle Bank comes away victorious by a final score of 5-4, getting their third win of the year, second in a row after a win over North Platte last night. It wasn't easy, but the Pinnacle Bank seniors found a way to get it done tonight. After falling behind 2-0 to 5 points bank in the first, Kearney would get two runs in the third, two runs in the fourth, and an insurance run in the fifth in the form of Colton Kohler from Ben Davis on a fielder's choice. And what the difference maker that proved out to be, as 5 points bank would score one run in the sixth and one run in the seventh with runners at first and second, as Spencer Kruger comes on in relief and finds a way to get the save for Kearney Pinnacle Bank. Take you through the pitching stats real quick. Will Kasky on the day, 5 2/3 innings pitch. 4 hits, 3 runs, 3 earned, 11 strikeouts, 2 walks. He'll get the win today. Blake Softley came on in relief, drew 1 walk, and was pulled from there. Spencer Kruger comes on in relief of that, gets the final 1 1/3 innings pitched for the save. He'll give up 2 hits, 1 run, 1 earned, 2 strikeouts, and 1 walk as Kearney Pinnacle Bank comes away victorious. Taking the loss will be Zane Thompson, as he gave up 8 hits, 5 runs, all of them earned, 3 strikeouts, 5 walks. Owen Ablock came on in relief, got 1 strikeout, as did Gavin Stansberry, but not enough to get it done tonight, as Kearney Pinnacle Bank finds a way to get the win by a final score of 5-4. Next action for Pinnacle Bank, they'll be hitting the road this weekend to take on the likes of the Wensco Zephyrs from Scotts Bluff, Elkhorn North, Omaha Westside, and Omaha Buena Vista. And then they'll be back in action on Tuesday the 16th, taking on Grand Island Home Federal on the road at Ryder Park in Grand Island. That'll wrap things up here from Memorial Field here in Kearney. Again, big win for Pinnacle Bank. They win two in a row as they knock off Five Points Bank by a final score of 5-4. Big thank you to Nathan running the ship back in Kearney down the street on the bricks. I'm Trevor Bentley. Your final score, 5-4, Kearney over Hastings. Have a great evening. 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
13: Was it worth in order to keep the union together? I think some people in this country today would say no. And in fact, you have radical libertarians and woke rightists who say Lincoln was a barbarian. We should never have done that. We should have let the South go and let it be its own country, slavery or no slavery. We have those arguments today. Now we have a country that wants to build nuclear weapons and blow us off the face of the earth. And I personally am getting sick and tired of people saying, why are we doing this? Why are we doing this? What do you mean, why are we doing this? You think we just picked Iran out of a hat? They've told us what they want to do. They've killed Americans for half a century. They've tried to assassinate our president and other officials. They tried to assassinate Ivanka Trump. We're the United States of America. We're going to sit on our asses for this? What have we become? What have we become? Now, this war was begun. It's been a spectacular war. The casualties have been minuscule. But for every family and every casualty, it's everything. I understand that. But Hezbollah killed 241 Marines in their barracks. That's Iran. Hezbollah killed over 100 of our people in two embassies in Africa. I can go down the list. We lost more people by not taking on Iran than we are by taking on Iran. What have we become here? For me to take a position like this, I'm a warmonger, I'm Israel first. Don't put our kids on the line. Our kids are not on the line. We have no draft. We have no ground forces. I don't know how much cleaner can you fight a war? Good God. I'll be right back.
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0: Our scripture of the day is Psalm 113:3. From the rising of the sun to the place where it sets, the name of the Lord is to be praised. William Arthur Ward said, opportunities are like sunrises. If you wait too long, you miss them. April is with us in Lynchburg. Hi, April. How are you?
1: Hi, I'm good. How are you?
0: Better than I deserve. What's up?
1: Well, I'm curious about how to prepare financially for a child that's on the way. So basically, I was working, and then in November, we had a miscarriage. And so I decided to take some time to heal, and so I wasn't working when we were expecting this child that's due in 2 months now. And so we're just relying on one income right now. And we have our monthly mortgage of $1,787, and the monthly income is about $3,000 to $4,000, depending on if my husband's able to work extra hours. So we're just trying to be in a better position. We have used some of the tools that you have, like the Every Dollar app, to get out of debt. We just have $7,000 in debt right now for an HVAC system besides the mortgage.
0: Oh, congratulations on the baby, April. And you're due in 2 months?
1: Yeah.
0: Okay. And how old are you guys?
1: I'm 31, and he's going to be 36.
0: Okay. All right.
2: What does he do for a living?
1: He works for a prepress, so it's like a printing company. So he makes about $24 an hour.
0: And what were you doing before you took time off for the child?
1: I was a career navigator, so I would help people figure out what type of positions would be a good fit and help them get into training.
0: Okay, and what were you making doing that?
1: It was similar. I think it was about $21 or $22 an hour.
0: Mm-hmm. Okay. Mm-hmm. All right. Are you planning to go back to work after the child comes?
1: Not immediately after, just because we don't have child care.
0: Well, you don't have enough money coming into the house to pay this house payment.
1: Yeah.
0: Your house payment is, on his income alone, is not something you're going to be able to do. You could pull it off for a few months, but it's not going to work mm-hmm. over the next 3 years. You're going to get yourself in a pickle. And so either your all's income, his, yours, ours, is going to go up within the next 10, 12 months or so, or you guys need to start talking about selling this house.
1: Gotcha. So that's the other part. So basically, my mom gave us $6,000 to buy down the interest rate when we bought the house 2 years ago. And then with this all happening, she contributed some more money for us to be able to finish the basement. And that's what we were going to use to help us with, like, extra income. But it was supposed to be finished in March, and it's still not done.
2: Yeah, I would be pausing any type of renovation, and I just would make sure the mortgage is paid and there's food on the table. I think that's your priority versus finishing the basement.
1: Yeah. Okay.
0: You can't afford $1,800 a month with $3,000 coming in. That doesn't work. Right. It can work for a little while, but it will not work long term. And so if you're making the decision to stay at home, you're simultaneously making the decision to sell the house, unless his income's going to go up dramatically in the next few months. And I don't think it is.
1: So what would you say, how much income should we have?
0: Your house payment ought to be a fourth of your take-home pay, not more than half. And this is way more than half.
1: Yeah. Okay. But either I go back to work once the baby's born, or he probably gets a different type of position or additional income.
0: Yeah. And he's going to have a lot of extra hours somewhere.
1: Mm-hmm. Yeah.
0: Or y'all sell the house. I mean,
1: Right.
0: It might be more important for you all to be, for you to be at home with a baby than to live in that house. I don't care which one you do. I just am not going to participate in you being in denial about this math.
2: Yeah.
0: I want you.
2: Yeah, he needs to be making.
0: I want you to face it head on.
2: Yeah. I mean, around $6,000 would get y'all to that good place from an income perspective with that type of mortgage. So if that's through you doing some work, right, after maternity leave and all of that, or his income going up. But, yeah, it's going to be, I mean, if he brings in $3,000 April, right, and it's a $1,700 mortgage payment,
0: yeah,
2: it's not a
0: babies,
2: lot.
0: Babies are the best thing ever to happen. But they don't get a pass on math.
1: Okay.
0: You still have to do math, even with the awesomeness of babies.
1: Right. And I'm sure the diapers are going to be expensive and other things, too.
0: Now, that's probably not going to kill you, but it's going to put a pinch on everything.
2: Yeah, you'll feel it for sure.
0: Yeah.
1: Mm-hmm. Yeah.
0: Yeah. But I'm congratulations. I'm still happy for you. I still think this
1: is
0: awesome.
1: Mm-hmm.
0: I just want you guys to address this so that the house doesn't turn this financial situation into a nightmare.
2: Yeah, and your housing situation, April, I mean, even if you guys sold and rented somewhere for 3 years, that's okay.
0: It's not
2: and
0: the end of the world.
2: Yeah, and then you go buy something later. Like, it doesn't have to be a home ownership conversation either, right? So you guys want to look at the totality of your life and say, hey, what are our priorities? What income will be coming in that meets those priorities, and then how do we live a life out of that? That's kind of the backwards way of thinking about it.
0: And it's sweet that his mother gave you some money, but she gave you money given this change of a baby coming to put you into a trap. She didn't mean to trap you, but you're trapped.
2: In the house, you mean?
0: Yeah. If you can't sell it because mommy helped buy the house. Mommy gave us the money for the down payment, so mommy...
2: Or no, toward the interest, she said. $6,000 toward the interest.
0: So we can't get rid of it because mommy is... we're locked in here relationally because of mommy. Then mommy isn't a blessing then if mommy's trapping you into a nightmare.
2: No.
0: So, sorry, mommy. Marcus is in Clarksville. Hey, Marcus, what's up?
3: Hey, Dave. Thanks for taking my call. Long-time listener, first-time caller.
0: Great.
3: Man, I want to hear from you. How you doing, Dave?
0: Better than I deserve. What's up?
3: Man, I love it. Hey, so I'm active duty military. I am retiring medically after 12 years, 4 months, and 14 days of active duty service.
2: Wow.
3: We are moving from Clarksville, Fort Campbell, to Florida to be an assistant pastor. Our monthly take-home pay is going to go from $12,000 to just over $7,000. We are wanting to buy a house, but my wife and I are at an impasse. She wants a big house with a large mortgage and a low interest rate. I want a small house with a low mortgage with an average interest rate. What should we do?
0: Well, you don't have a choice on the interest rate. Both are going to have an interest rate. Big houses don't have lower interest rates than small houses. So,
2: are you thinking like a 15 versus a 30?
3: Well, no, I'm meaning the lower interest rate would come from a brand new build. That the builder would pay the incentive at a 3.99% rate, whereas the national average, I think, is mid 6%. So basically 4% versus 6%. 6%.
0: They're buying down the thing 4% on the whole package for the entire mortgage?
3: Yes, sir.
0: On an arm.
3: It would be at $350,000.
0: Is that an arm?
3: Versus... What's that?
0: Is that an adjustable
3: rate? No, it is not an arm. It is not. No, sir. That is for the length of the loan.
2: Hmm. Wonder if they're getting desperate.
3: But I want a smaller house.
0: That's some. There's some serious margin in this house.
3: With an average rate.
0: Yeah, this guy's writing a large check.
3: I want a smaller house with an average rate.
0: Yeah, he's right. The builder's writing a large check, so this thing's got a lot of margin in it, a lot of profit in it. Okay, $350,000. And then you're talking about buying something else. Now, do you own a home there? In Clarksville?
3: We do, yes, sir. And so we have...
0: I would recommend doing neither one. I'd recommend moving there and renting for a year and continuing the discussion until you get on the same page. The page you're trying to get on is not the size of the house. The page you're trying to get on is how much debt we're going to be in and how long it's going to take us to pay it off. That puts this hour of the Ramsey Show in the books. We'll be back with you before you know it. In the meantime, remember, there's ultimately only one way to financial peace, and that's to walk daily with the Prince of Peace, Christ Jesus.
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0: I remember when I was 15 talking to our teachers about why I believed there were many Earth-like planets in the universe. 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
1: News. I'm Ted Lindner. The U.S. military launching a second round of fresh strikes in Iran.
2: We've heard of explosions occurring at ports along the Strait of Hormuz and along the Iranian coast. We've heard that Kish Island has been hit, Keshem Island, as well as sites in western Tehran.
1: Fox's Jennifer Griffin. A Minnesota whistleblower claims state government retaliated against her after she alerted them to possible fraud.
3: Faye Bernstein, a 20-year veteran of the state's Department of Human Services. Faye says she warned her superior starting in 2019 about weak oversight of contracts and grants. As a result, she claims she was sidelined, ostracized, investigated, and slapped with a label.
4: You lived in fear of being called racist.
1: Fox's Mike Tobin. In the NBA Finals Game 4 Wednesday night at Madison Square Garden, the New York Knicks come from behind to defeat the San Antonio Spurs 107-106, now with 3-1 lead in the series. 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

0: And welcome back, George Norrie, along with David Paris. 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
1: The Democrats are about to nominate a jihadi, an individual who embraces Hamas, an Islamist. 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
9: Second round complete. I'm Sue Guzman, Fox News. The United States launching new military strikes on Iran. Fox's Trey Ying spoke with President Trump about it.
10: Tomahawk missiles had been used against targets in Iran, along with fighter jets that were bombing positions about 40 miles outside of Tehran and also along the southwest coast of Iran that sits along the Persian Gulf. The president said, "We hit them very hard tonight." He described the strikes as vicious and violent. He said, "If they don't sign an agreement," the president said, quote, "we'll bomb the S out of them tomorrow." And so ultimately, the president is leaving the military option on the table. President Trump describing what it was like inside the Situation Room. He tells Fox News the Iranians called him and asked him to stop bombing. I asked him if he spoke directly with officials in Tehran. He said yes, similar people that he's been dealing with before trying to get this deal across the finish line. He says this ceasefire has been the most violated ceasefire in the history of the world.
9: U.S. forces targeting Iran's military surveillance, communications, and air defense systems. Meantime, three Indians were killed on an oil tanker that was attacked by the U.S., U.S. accusing the tanker of violating the blockade in the Strait of Hormuz. Microsoft co-founder Bill Gates telling lawmakers about his relationship with convicted sex offender Jeffrey Epstein.
11: Gates said that Epstein knew that he had been unfaithful in his marriage and had tried to use details about his affairs as leverage to further his agenda. Gates said, quote, "Epstein was working to use information about my infidelities, in addition to many lies that he layered on top to pressure me to re-engage with him." Now, Gates said those efforts did not work and that he never victimized anyone and never witnessed nor had any.
12: Severe thunderstorm warning information. The National Weather Service in Hastings has issued a severe thunderstorm warning for southeastern Phelps County, western Adams County, Kearney County, until 3:45 a.m. At 3 o'clock a.m., a severe thunderstorm was located near Funk, or 8 miles northeast of Holdridge, moving east at 50 miles per hour. Expected hazards include ping pong ball size hail and 60 miles per hour wind gusts. This is a radar-indicated threat. The following impacts are expected: people and animals outdoors will be injured. Expect hail damage to roofs, siding, windows, and vehicles. Expect wind damage to roofs, siding, and trees. This severe thunderstorm will be near Axtell around 3:05 a.m. Minden around 3:15 a.m. Other locations in the path of the severe thunderstorm include Hartwell and Norman. For your protection, move to an interior room on the lowest floor of a building. Repeating, a severe thunderstorm warning has been issued until 3:45 a.m. for the following counties in Nebraska: Adams, Kearney, and Phelps.
13: Do the right thing, put politics aside for a short-term extension. We're not asking for anything heroic here, just that we keep the American people safe.
9: House Speaker Mike Johnson, it is set to expire Friday. The feds will not seek the death penalty against the man accused of assassinating a Minnesota lawmaker and her husband.
14: Federal prosecutors made that announcement Wednesday as part of a plea agreement with Vance Bolter, who's also charged with the attempted murders of a state senator and his wife. Former State House Speaker Melissa Hortman and her husband Mark and State Senator John Hoffman and his wife Yvette Hoffman were shot in their homes last June. The Hoffmans survived. Prosecutors say Bolter was disguised as a cop and driving a fake squad car. He was captured near his home in rural Green Isle the next day. Bolter also faces state murder charges. Tom Rigotti, Fox News.
9: The Department of Justice announcing terror-related charges against multiple people accused of anti-Jewish threats.
15: The Department of Justice says a federal grand jury in Detroit has returned an indictment against eight people from Michigan, Wisconsin, and Illinois for their alleged roles in conspiracies to make threats against leaders of the University of Michigan, law enforcement, and businesses, including the Jewish Federation of Detroit, over what prosecutors call the victims' perceived financial support for Israel. The U.S. Attorney's Office in a statement saying, in America, we rule by law, not by fear, that the DOJ will counter terror and intimidation threats with justice. Jeff Manasso, Fox News.
9: The World Cup begins today with the first U.S. game scheduled for Los Angeles tomorrow. And the New York Knicks with a record comeback from 29 points down to beat the San Antonio Spurs 107-106 in Game 4 of the NBA Finals. I'm Sue Guzman. This is Fox News.
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17: 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What do you stand for? 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
19: I'm Bill Hemmer, and these are the most impactful moments in American history. On November 5th, 1831, Nat Turner was sentenced to death for leading a bloody rebellion. 11 weeks prior, on August 21st, Turner and a group of more than 70 enslaved African Americans killed nearly 60 white people over the course of 3 days. In the aftermath, 30 slaves and one free black man were sentenced to death for their participation in the rebellion, 19 of whom were executed. Turner escaped for a time, but was later captured and hanged. This insurrection in Southampton, Virginia, shook the entire system of slavery and raised debates over emancipation. It was a defiant and violent moment in our country's history, setting the stage for a larger armed conflict in the years to come. For more, go to foxnewspodcast.com. I'm Bill Hemmer, Fox News.

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1: I'm Sue Guzman. The U.S. launching another round of strikes against Iran.
2: We've heard of explosions occurring at ports along the Strait of Hormuz and along the Iranian coast. We've heard that Kish Island has been hit, Keshem Island, as well as sites in western Tehran.
1: Fox's Jennifer Griffin. Three Indians reportedly killed in a U.S. attack on an oil tanker. America accused of violating the Iranian blockade. And a Minnesota whistleblower says the state government retaliated against her after she alerted them to possible fraud.
3: Faye Bernstein, a 20-year veteran of the state's Department of Human Services, Faye says she warned her superior starting in 2019 about weak oversight of contracts and grants. As a result, she claims she was sidelined, ostracized, investigated, and slapped with a label.
4: You lived in fear of being called racist.
1: Fox's Mike Tobin. 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
5: News. I'm Ted Lindner. The U.S. military launching a second round of fresh strikes on Iran. Fox's Jennifer Griffin.
6: We've heard of explosions occurring at ports along the Strait of Hormuz and along the Iranian coast. We've heard that Kish Island has been hit, Keshem Island, as well as sites in western Tehran.
5: In the California election for governor, said former Health and Human Services Secretary Javier Becerra and former Fox News commentator Steve Hilton, the top two vote getters, advancing in November. Hilton on Fox's The Story with Martha McCallum says, if Californians want change, he's the candidate to back.
7: We've had 16 years of one-party rule in California. He's been part of that. He's been a career politician in California for 36 years.
5: The NBA Finals Game 4 Wednesday night at Madison Square Garden saw the New York Knicks stage a remarkable comeback to defeat the San Antonio Spurs 107-106 and now with 3-1 lead in the series. 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

0: We're back at 26 after. This is America in the Morning. It was a shocking scene in the Windy City as police in Chicago are investigating a cross burning in a public park. Details from correspondent Donna Warder.
1: Kanika Carlton was in her vehicle with her daughter and mother-in-law when they took video Tuesday of a huge cross engulfed in flames as it leaned against a tree in Chicago's Grant Park.
2: You're kidding me. What? In 2026, we are burning crosses.
3: Whoa.
2: That's crazy.
1: Chicago police are investigating a motive. In the U.S., cross burnings have historically been symbols of racial hatred, intertwined with the history of the Ku Klux Klan. The U.S. Supreme Court in 2003 ruled that cross burnings are banned only when they are intended to intimidate. I'm Donna Warder.
0: Security in New York City wasn't as heavy for the NBA Finals as it was when President Trump attended the game, but it was still a show of force, correspondent Julie Walker reports.
4: Police are out. Metal barricades are up where the New York Knicks play Game 4 of the NBA Finals against the San Antonio Spurs. But it's nothing like Monday when a massive fence as tall as Wemby was up. That's when President Trump was in town to view Game 3. Which the Knicks lost. With fewer restrictions, lots of people are stopping here to take pictures in front of the garden, many wearing their Knicks gear decked out in blue and orange, as well as those new championship t-shirts. On Monday, a viewing party in Bryant Park got out of hand, turning violent, police making arrests, some officers hurt. Officials stressing they don't want a repeat. The only repeat they want is a Knicks win. They took games 1 and 2. At MSG in Midtown, I'm Julie Walker.
0: At one point, down by 29 points, the Knicks came back to beat the San Antonio Spurs 107-106. America in the Morning for Thursday, June 11th, 2026 is produced by Jeff McKay. I'm John Trout. This is Westwood One.
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6: These harsh charges occasioned a stinging and well-deserved rebuttal from Justice Sam Alito. But merits aside, the tenor and substance of the Jackson dissent captures the mindset of a left that is increasingly determined to destroy the Supreme Court in order to save it.
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7: 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Some settling of contents may occur.
8: Fox News, I'm Sue Guzman. President Trump ordering a new wave of attacks on Iran. Fox's Trey Yink spoke with the president.
9: The president tells Fox News that 49 Tomahawk missiles were used to hit targets inside of Iran, some of them as close as 40 miles from the Iranian capital of Tehran. The president said that U.S. fighter jets are also operating over the skies of Iran.
8: CENTCOM says the latest round is now complete. Opening statements in the trial of the man accused of sparking one of the most destructive wildfires in Los Angeles history.
10: A federal prosecutor telling a jury in Los Angeles, Jonathan Rindernecht was motivated by resentment of the rich when he allegedly set a fire in the Pacific Palisades on New Year's Day of last year. A defense attorney arguing the 30-year-old is no arsonist and tried to stop the fire by calling 911 when he saw it break out.
8: Fox's Kristen Goodwin. 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
0: This is America in the Morning from Westwood One. Coming up this half hour.
17: Microsoft co-founder Bill Gates testified before a House committee about his ties to Jeffrey Epstein. Ed Donahue, Washington.
18: Federal authorities served a search warrant at a Southern California aerospace facility where a chemical tank overheated last month. I'm Haya Pinjwani.
19: Defense Secretary Pete Hegseth visited Guantanamo Bay, stressing military readiness. I'm Sue Aller.
9: Federal charges filed surrounding anti-Israel protests in Michigan. I'm Clayton Neville.
20: New data shows consumer prices rose 4.2% in May from a year ago.
21: Marcela Sanchez, Washington.
22: A Marvel actor and horror movie star makes an announcement about his health. I'm Kevin Carr.
0: Back after these messages.
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7: Me too.
0: It's 15 till. Welcome back. You're with America in the Morning. The Department of Justice announced they will not seek the death penalty as part of a plea agreement with the man charged in the political assassinations of the top Democrat in the Minnesota House, along with her husband, as well as the attempted murderers of a state senator and his wife. Vance Boulder, charged in the shootings, was scheduled to appear in court this morning in Minneapolis for a change of plea hearing. The 58-year-old was the target of the largest manhunt in Minnesota history. He was charged with shooting Minnesota House Speaker Melissa Hortman and State Senator John Hoffman at their homes while disguised as a police officer and driving a fake squad car. From Minnesota to Michigan, where the Department of Justice has charged eight people with witness intimidation and making threats in connection with anti-Israeli protests. Correspondent Clayton Neville reports.
8: The defendants are in their 20s and include four residents of Ann Arbor. Raids were also carried out in Wayne and other nearby counties. Federal prosecutors say the eight individuals coordinated threats and damages on businesses following the October 7th, 2023 Hamas attack on Israel. Those disruptions were in response to the University of Michigan's financial support of Israel. The accused are said to have threatened to hurt their targets using poison, bombs, and psychological torture.
9: I think any violent act towards anybody is disheartening.
8: Residents spoke with ABC 7 in Detroit about the damages caused.
10: I think vandalism in any form is not a good way to solve things.
8: The Jewish Federation of Detroit released a statement after the charges were announced, saying that a clear message is being sent that hate and anti-Semitic violence have no place in the community or in the country. I'm Clayton Neville.
0: Rising gas prices push inflation to its highest level in 3 years for the month of May. Correspondent Marcela Sanchez reports this could have an impact on any thoughts of cutting key interest rates.
11: New data shows consumer prices rose 4.2% in May from a year ago, up from 3% in April and the third straight monthly increase. On a monthly basis, the Labor Department also reported that prices rose 0.5% in May. Prices have now risen faster than wages for several months. Families have been forced to dip into their savings, and more people are falling behind on their credit card bills. Large retailers also say they've noticed changes in customer behavior, including drivers buying smaller amounts of gas during visits to the pump. Inflation is now well above the Federal Reserve's 2% target, which it has surpassed for more than 5 years. Marcela Sanchez, Washington.
0: The Florida Supreme Court Wednesday allows new U.S. House districts drawn by Republicans to be used in the midterm elections in the Sunshine State, marking another victory for the GOP in a nationwide redistricting effort. Correspondent Lisa Dwyer reports.
7: The Florida Supreme Court has allowed the use of a new U.S. House map drawn by Republicans in the midterm elections. The court declined a request to issue a temporary injunction against the map. Attorneys representing voters argued that the new districts violate a state constitutional ban on political gerrymandering. Republicans currently hold 20 of the state's 28 U.S. House seats. The new voting districts could improve the GOP chances to win 4 additional seats in November. I'm Lisa Dwyer.
0: AI is not cheap, and it eats a lot of computing power. Now, two top AI companies agree to pay SpaceX over $2 billion each month just to use their systems. The new old tech guy, Chuck Palm, has that story.
12: If you thought the AI race was just about chatbots and agents, today's episode should give you something to think about. Google has just announced that they're paying Elon Musk's SpaceX $920 million every month, not to launch rockets, not even for satellites, simply for computing power. Under a deal filed with the SEC, Google gets access to roughly 110,000 NVIDIA GPUs that are housed at a SpaceX data center, starting this October through mid-2029. The reason? The surging customer demand for Google's Gemini AI platform exceeded their best forecasts. High demand used to be a good problem to have. Let's look at that for a minute. Google, the company that for years was the world's largest owner of AI computing infrastructure, is so stretched for capacity that it's renting space from a rocket company. And they're not alone. Anthropic struck a similar deal with SpaceX last month for $1.25 billion a month. Meanwhile, SpaceX is heading for its IPO next week with a target valuation of $1.75 trillion. That makes it potentially larger than Apple was at its heyday. And a big chunk of that valuation is now fueled by big tech writing checks like these. For more, follow the new old tech guy on X at Chuck Palm.
0: America in the Morning's Robert Workman has a check of Thursday sports. Robert?
13: It was the biggest comeback in NBA Finals history last night. The Knicks erased a 29-point deficit, defeating the Spurs 107-106 in Game 4 in New York to take a 3-1 series lead. San Antonio came out hot, making 11 of its first 16 three-pointers and led by 19 after the first quarter, 27 at the half, and 81-52 early in the third. But the Knicks chipped away while the Spurs went cold, making it a 15-point game going to the fourth, and finally grabbing the lead on a Jalen Brunson floater with 1:22 left. Then OG Anunoby tipped in Brunson's long miss with 1 second left for the winner.
14: He just told me I need to get on the glass, you know, offensive glass especially. Just use my ability, my size, strength, athleticism to make an impact on the glass. And it happened at the end.
13: Brunson had a game-high 36 points. Anunoby a career playoff best 33. The previous comeback record was set in 2008 when the Celtics were down 24 before chasing down the Lakers. The Knicks go for the championship clincher in San Antonio on Saturday night. Speaking of comebacks, the Giants trailed the Nationals 9-1 through 7 innings yesterday, then scored 5 times in the 8th and got a 9th inning grand slam from Bryce Eldridge for an 11-10 victory. The 21-year-old rookie is now the youngest player ever to hit a walk-off grand slam, breaking the record set in 1956 by Roberto Clemente. His granny was an inside-the-park job. And World Cup 2026 kicks off today with 2 matches in Mexico. That's Thursday Sports.
0: Thank you, Robert. It's 7 till. When we return on America in the Morning, he battles villains on screen. Now he's facing a very different fight in a condition often overlooked in men after these messages.
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0: It's 5 till on America in the Morning. Welcome back. X-Men star Tyler Mane was diagnosed with breast cancer, a rare condition for a man, but one he wants people to know about. Entertainment reporter Kevin Carr has details.
24: On Monday, former wrestler and Marvel actor Tyler Mane took to Instagram with a somber message for fans.
25: I have some bad news. I start chemo today. 1 in 750 men will be diagnosed with breast cancer in their lifetime. And I'm one of them.
24: In the 80s and 90s, Mane wrestled in the WCW and retired in 1996. He then turned to acting, playing the villain Sabretooth in the X-Men movies. He has also starred in multiple horror films, most notably as the killer Michael Myers in Rob Zombie's Halloween series. Breast cancer is rare in men, but still regularly happens. About 1 in every 100 cases occurs in men. It can be dangerous because awareness is low and it is often not caught until it's in advanced stages. Mane wants to use his case to make a difference.
25: Because it's rarely talked about, it's usually found at later stages and has worse outcomes. I want to change that.
24: Mane explained in a written post that his doctors originally dismissed the lump, and he credits his wife for pushing him to get it removed. On Tuesday, the 59-year-old actor posted a second update.
26: Day 2, chemo.
24: He disclosed further testing that had happened.
26: I did have 3 lymphs removed to check. There was nothing in them, thank God.
24: To help raise awareness for breast cancer in men, Mane plans to chronicle his 12 weeks of chemotherapy on his Instagram page at The Real Tyler Mane. I'm Kevin Carr.
0: Not every big-name actor can win the movie industry's top prize, but that doesn't mean you won't be rewarded down the road. Some famous names in Hollywood will be presented with honorary Oscars in mid-November. Correspondent Jennifer King reports.
27: The Academy of Motion Picture Arts and Sciences has announced their Governor's Awards, honorary Oscars given to artists with legendary careers but no statuette of their own. Actor Glenn Close has had 8 nominations for films including Hillbilly Elegy, The World According to Garp, and Fatal Attraction.
28: I'm not going to be ignored, Dan.
27: Other recipients include 4-time nominee Ridley Scott, who directed Alien, Blade Runner, and Gladiator.
29: My name is Maximus Decimus Meridius, Commander of the Armies of the North, General of the Felix Legions, loyal servant to the true Emperor Marcus Aurelius, father to a murdered son, husband to a murdered wife, and I will have my vengeance in this life or the next.
27: Floyd Norman, the first black animator hired by Walt Disney Animation Studios, got his start on Sleeping Beauty in the 1950s and worked on classics from 101 Dalmatians to Monsters, Inc. Also receiving the Academy's Irving G. Thalberg Memorial Award, producers Christine Vachon and Pamela Koffler, founding partners of New York-based Killer Films. I'm Jennifer King.
0: That's our show for today, Thursday, June 11th, 2026. America in the Morning is produced by Jeff McKay. I'm John Trout. This is Westwood One.
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10: We hit them very hard.
16: I'm Dave Anthony, Fox News. That's what President Trump told Fox during a second night of attacks in Iran, calling it violent and vicious as he insists Iran keeps tapping us along on a potential deal.
23: CENTCOM says Iranian military surveillance capabilities, along with air defense systems and communication sites, were hit.
16: Fox's Trey Yingst in Tel Aviv.
23: Now, in response, the Iranians launched ballistic missiles and drones at Gulf countries, including Bahrain and Kuwait. The Jordanian army says they dealt with at least 20 Iranian ballistic missiles in the skies of their country. Today, the Iranian Foreign Ministry says the strikes overnight rendered the ceasefire practically meaningless.
16: As Iran keeps insisting it's blocking shipping in the Strait of Hormuz, President Trump says the U.S. in a secret mission got more than 200 ships through, carrying 100 million barrels of oil. Oil prices have been down slightly this morning, but the spike up for oil and gas in this conflict drove inflation in May to the biggest rise in 3 years.
30: But President Trump says he's not concerned.
31: You know what I really love? I love the inflation. You know why?
30: The president says that's because he predicts prices will plummet once military action is over in Iran.
16: That's Fox's Jared Halpern of the White House. Carmelo Anthony's lawyers have filed an appeal to Tuesday's murder conviction in Texas and a 35-year prison sentence for stabbing a 17-year-old in a confrontation last year. And related to that, Fox's Chris Foster reports a right-wing influencer has been arrested.
32: Jake Lang's charged with making terroristic threats. He led protests outside the courthouse in Frisco, Texas, saying Carmelo Anthony should be hanging from a tree, allegedly threatening to kill Anthony himself if he wasn't convicted of murdering Austin Metcalf at a track meet last year. Anthony was convicted. He's black. Metcalf was white. So is Jake Lang.
16: A comeback like no other in NBA Finals history.
33: Brunson gets it. Fires up a three. Shot no good. The tip is gone. It's gone.
16: OG Anunoby's game winner for the Knicks came with a second left to complete a 29-point second-half comeback, beating the Spurs 107-106 on ABC. 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
16: President Trump wants Republicans in Congress to take up another bill using the reconciliation process Democrats cannot block to approve $350 billion for the U.S. military. And he wrote on Truth Social last night it should include the Save America Act that would require voters show proof of citizenship and a photo ID and put big restrictions on mail-in ballots. It would also ban transgender athletes in women's sports and transgender surgeries for children. He posted that hours after signing a reconciliation bill funding immigration enforcement and Border Patrol into 2029.
7: Now we won't have the Democrats threatening to shut down immigration custom enforcement, which is ICE, or shutting down our custom and border protection, which is, you know, protects our borders.
16: Homeland Security Secretary Mark Wayne Mullen. Democrats who were unable to block the funding call ICE out of control. Also in Congress, they keep investigating the Jeffrey Epstein sex trafficking investigation, and one of the world's richest men talked to lawmakers in private, Microsoft founder Bill Gates.
8: House Oversight Committee Chair James Comer requested Bill Gates testify behind closed doors after his name appeared in documents connected to Jeffrey Epstein. But in a statement given to the media, Gates said he should never have met with Epstein in the first place. Gates admitted to having met with him after Epstein had first been convicted of sex crimes. What's next? Democratic Congressman Robert Garcia says the committee wants to hear from the acting attorney general.
11: So we are glad that Chairman Comer's finally agreed to bring in Mr. Blanche for what we believe needs to be an under oath deposition.
8: Comer also wants to hear from Epstein's attorney, Alan Dershowitz. Jill Nato, Fox News.
16: We will get another inflation update this morning, this one at the wholesale level. The day after the rise in consumer prices led to a big stock market sell-off, but stock futures are rising this morning. I'm Dave Anthony. This is Fox News.
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14: I'm Bill Hemmer, and these are the most impactful moments in American history. 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Yeager accelerated faster until Chuck Yeager reached Mach 1.06 and broke the sound barrier. It was a flight many believed to be impossible, but Chuck Yeager's historic achievement helped Americans reach new heights and test new limits. For more on this impactful moment in history, go to foxnewspodcast.com. I'm Bill Hemmer, Fox News.
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19: A severe thunderstorm complex with winds up to 85 miles per hour caused a swath of damage across the heart of the Tri-Cities region during a storm on Tuesday. The maximum wind gusts reported in the region were 85 miles per hour, 1 mile west of Hartwell in Kearney County. There was an 84-mile-an-hour gust along with an 81-mile-per-hour gust reported across the community. Severe winds were reported from Harlan County to Hull County. A particularly hard area hit was central Kearney County and western Adams County. Large trees were blown down, which impacted power lines. The Dawson Public Power District reported at its height 837 meters that were without power, and 12 power poles were damaged in their region. Crossroads Mission Avenue announced the opening of their Lexington Emergency Shelter and Transitional Living Facility with an open house and ribbon cutting coming up on Friday, June 26th. The organization has been renovating the building to provide 20 units of transitional housing for homeless individuals participating in the Crossroads four-phase recovery program. Tours of the facility located at 907 West 8th Street will be held from 10 a.m. to 3 p.m., and a ribbon cutting will be held with the Lexington Area Chamber of Commerce at 12 p.m. On Sunday, the Howard County Sheriff's Office, with assistance from the Central Nebraska Special Response Team, served a search warrant within the city of St. Paul. Prior to entering, announcements were made from outside the structure in an effort to provide any occupants the opportunity to surrender peacefully and allow the warrant to be executed in the safest manner possible. One adult male was detained without incident and was subsequently placed under arrest after narcotics were located inside the structure. The investigation remains active and ongoing. Deputies are currently pursuing additional narcotics leads that were developed during the course of this investigation. Grand Island will welcome the commanding officer and five crew members from the USS Nebraska during a multi-city visit across the state on June 16th and 17th. The visit is sponsored by the Nebraska Admirals and the Omaha Big Red Submarine Club and is designed to strengthen connections between Nebraskans and the submarine that carries the state's name. The USS Nebraska is an Ohio-class ballistic missile submarine commissioned in 1993 and serves a part of the U.S. Navy's Strategic Deterrence Force. The vessel is named in honor of the state of Nebraska and maintains a long-standing connection with communities across the state. Troopers with the Nebraska State Patrol removed 65 impaired drivers from the road during its annual Make It Click campaign surrounding Memorial Day weekend. In addition to the 65 arrests for impaired driving, troopers also issued citations for speeding at 1,616, including 47 citations at speeding over 100 miles per hour. The Make It Click campaign is a nationwide effort involving numerous police agencies. Nebraska's portion of this effort was made possible thanks in part to grant funding from the Nebraska Department of Transportation. That's a look at news headlines. I'm Trevor Bentley. For more, visit us online at CentralNebraskaToday.com.
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5: Scattered showers and thunderstorms this morning, clearing skies as we head to this afternoon. 78 for a high with gusty northwesterly winds. Tonight, clear, cooler, 53. For Friday, sunshine and 85. Friday night, a chance of showers and thunderstorms returning, a low dropping into the low 60s. Saturday, 81. Sunday, 74. That's the latest in Central Nebraska weather. I'm Brian Gallagher.
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1: Soybeans were up, corn and cattle were mostly higher, hogs were mixed. Hello, I'm Megan Grebner with your commodity market update on Brownfield. Speed wins, that's why Stein is focused on delivering higher yielding genetics faster than the competition and why they've released more new Enlist E3 lines than any other company. Stein has yield. Soybeans were higher on fund and technical buying. July beans up 9 1/4 at 11.23. August beans up 9 at 11.27 3/4. Corn was mostly higher on fund and technical buying. July corn down a half at 4.19. September corn was up 1/4 at 4.27 3/4. The wheat complex was higher on oversold signals. Live cattle were up. Feeders were mostly higher on tight ready numbers, waiting for direct business. August live's up 180 at 241.50. August feeders up 22 at 354.37. Hogs were mixed on spread trade. July lean hogs up 70 cents at 96.85. August lean hogs up 72 at 95.42. Taking a look at cash business, direct cash cattle trade activity was quiet Wednesday. Some bids were floated in Nebraska earlier in the week at $403 thrust. Those were passed. Some asking prices were noted in Texas at $258 to $260 live, but there were no bids. Significant trade volumes likely going to hold out until the end of the week. Estimated cattle slaughter was 105,000 head, down 1,000 on the week and down more than 5,000 on the year. The cash hog market has had a strong start to the week as processors were more aggressive in their procurement efforts. There is plenty of pork available, which makes demand crucial. Globally, there have been some bright spots, specifically looking at countries like Mexico that have remained solid customers, but there are still lingering concerns about long-term strength. Estimated hog slaughter was 477,000 head, down 1,000 on the week and down 1,000 on the year. I'm Megan Grebner for Brownfield.
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1: Pretty quiet day for direct cash cattle business, and cash hogs finished the day firm. Good morning. I'm Megan Grebner with your Brownfield Livestock Market Report. Direct cash cattle trade activity has been pretty quiet all week. Wednesday was no exception. For the most part, bids and asking prices have been slow to surface. There were a handful of deals reported in Nebraska at $402 dress, but it certainly isn't enough business to establish an accurate price trend for the week. Some bids were floated earlier in the week at $403 dress in Nebraska. Those were passed at the time, and asking prices have been noted in Texas at $258 to $260 live, but there were no bids. Significant trade volume looks like it's going to hold out until the end of the week. At the Interstate Regional Stockyards in Missouri, feeder steers weighing less than 450 pounds were steady to $5 higher. Steers weighing more than 450 pounds were steady to $5 lower. Feeder heifers were steady. The USDA says demand was moderate to good and supply was moderate. Medium and large one feeder steer, 617 to 645 pounds, brought $405 to $448. Medium and large one feeder heifer, 604 to 633 pounds, brought $355 to $387. Box beef closed mixed with solid and light demand for moderate offerings. Choice up 38 cents at $393.28. Select was $1.23 lower at $375.70. Estimated cattle slaughter was 105,000 head, down 1,000 on the week and down more than 5,000 on the year. Cash hogs closed firm with a moderate negotiated run. Processors have been more aggressive in their procurement efforts, and it's been a solid start to the week. With plenty of pork available, demand remains crucial. Globally, there have been some bright spots, but there are still lingering concerns about long-term strength. Pork remains a competitively priced protein in the retail space, which could help boost domestic demand. Barrels and gilts at the National Daily Direct were 4 cents higher with a weighted average of 97.52. The Iowa Minnesota closed 18 cents higher with a weighted average of 97.70. And the Western Corn Belt was 12 cents higher with a weighted average of 97.60. Pork values finished the day unchanged at 95.96. Loins and bellies were up. Picnics, hams, butts, and ribs were all lower. And estimated hog slaughter was 477,000 head, down 1,000 on the week and the year. At the CME, live and feeder cattle were mostly higher on tight ready supplies, and lean hog futures finished the day mixed, mostly higher on spread trade. I'm Megan Grebner for Brownfield.
13: Many farmers are getting a jump start on planning fungicide applications this season. FMC Technical Service Manager Madison Wozniak says one of the best ways to control tar spot is selecting multiple modes of action.
14: The more modes of action, the better. And that's for a multitude of reasons. One being good resistance management, but also increasing our spectrum of control.
13: Wozniak tells Brownfield fungicide timing is one of the most difficult decisions a grower has to make.
14: You don't necessarily have to spray right at VTR1. Holding off until R2, R3 has been a very efficacious application timing, especially if diseases like tar spot or southern rust end up moving in late. Something like Adastrio, we've seen that unique combination of active ingredients provides a very strong level of broad spectrum control.
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15: I'm Brent Barnett with Ag Headline News on Brownfield. Ag groups are expressing concern following President Trump saying he's not looking to renew the U.S.-Mexico-Canada agreement. Farmers for Free Trade Chairman Bob Hemesoth says failing to extend and strengthen USMCA would be a self-inflicted wound for American agriculture at the worst possible moment. More news is next.
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15: 5,000 U.S. ag retail locations says the Union Pacific Norfolk Southern merger should not happen.
18: We're not sure how that really enhances competition.
15: Richard Gupton with the Ag Retailers Association says the proposed merger would put nearly 50% of rail traffic in the hands of one company. The co-founder of AgMarket.net says it was a rough start to the month in the commodity markets. Matt Bennett tells Brownfield that timely rains for much of the Corn Belt are just one factor.
19: Corn and beans, wheat, they all just absolutely got pummeled. We'd had 12 straight sessions of Kansas City wheat moving lower. Of course, these corns taking a bath as well, down over 50 cents off the highs, so it's just been a pretty rough go here.
15: Ag meteorologist Matt Makin says more rounds of severe weather across parts of the Midwest could create additional challenges for producers this week. I'm Brent Barnett with Brownfield Ag News Headlines.
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21: News. I'm CJ Pop. A fresh round of U.S. military strikes inside Iran.
22: Speaking from the Situation Room, President Trump told Fox News that 49 Tomahawk missiles hit locations as close to 40 miles from the capital of Tehran. Positions were also targeted along the southwestern part of Iran. The president described the strikes as violent and vicious.
21: That's Fox's Trey Inks in Tel Aviv. Iran's foreign ministry saying the last round of strikes had effectively rendered the April 8th ceasefire meaningless. President Trump saying he spoke directly to Iranian officials, which Iran has now denied. History at Madison Square Garden.
23: The Knicks pull off a miracle comeback and lead it 3-1.
21: Knicks star OG Anunoby tips in the go-ahead bucket on ABC as New York overcomes a 29-point deficit, the largest in NBA Finals history. They lead 3-1. They can win the championship Saturday night in San Antonio. 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
25: A severe thunderstorm complex with winds up to 85 miles per hour caused a swath of damage across the heart of the Tri-Cities region during a storm on Tuesday. The maximum wind gusts reported in the region were 85 miles per hour, 1 mile west of Hartwell in Kearney County. There was an 84-mile-an-hour gust along with an 81-mile-per-hour gust reported across the community. Severe winds were reported from Harlan County to Hull County. A particularly hard area hit was central Kearney County and western Adams County. Large trees were blown down, which impacted power lines. The Dawson Public Power District reported at its height 837 meters that were without power, and 12 power poles were damaged in their region. Crossroads Mission Avenue announced the opening of their Lexington Emergency Shelter and Transitional Living Facility with an open house and ribbon cutting coming up on Friday, June 26th. The organization has been renovating the building to provide 20 units of transitional housing for homeless individuals participating in the Crossroads four-phase recovery program. Tours of the facility located at 907 West 8th Street will be held from 10 a.m. to 3 p.m. and a ribbon cutting will be held with the Lexington Area Chamber of Commerce at 12 p.m. On Sunday, the Howard County Sheriff's Office, with assistance from the Central Nebraska Special Response Team, served a search warrant within the city of St. Paul. Prior to entering, announcements were made from outside the structure in an effort to provide any occupants the opportunity to surrender peacefully and allow the warrant to be executed in the safest manner possible. One adult male was detained without incident and was subsequently placed under arrest after narcotics were located inside the structure. The investigation remains active and ongoing. Deputies are currently pursuing additional narcotics leads that were developed during the course of this investigation. Grand Island will welcome the commanding officer and five crew members from the USS Nebraska during a multi-city visit across the state on June 16th and 17th. The visit is sponsored by the Nebraska Admirals and the Omaha Big Red Submarine Club and is designed to strengthen connections between Nebraskans and the submarine that carries the state's name. The USS Nebraska is an Ohio-class ballistic missile submarine commissioned in 1993 and serves a part of the U.S. Navy's Strategic Deterrence Force. The vessel is named in honor of the state of Nebraska and maintains a long-standing connection with communities across the state. Troopers with the Nebraska State Patrol removed 65 impaired drivers from the road during its annual Make It Click campaign surrounding Memorial Day weekend. In addition to the 65 arrests for impaired driving, troopers also issued citations for speeding at 1,616, including 47 citations at speeding over 100 miles per hour. The Make It Click campaign is a nationwide effort involving numerous police agencies. Nebraska's portion of this effort was made possible thanks in part to grant funding from the Nebraska Department of Transportation. That's a look at news headlines. I'm Trevor Bentley. For more, visit us online at CentralNebraskaToday.com.
0: Nebraska baseball's Dylan Carey was named a third-team All-American by Perfect Game yesterday. Carey became the fifth All-American under head coach Will Bolt, joining Spencer Wellenbach, Max Anderson, Bryce Matthews, and Brett Sears. The shortstop put together a stellar senior campaign, earning Big Ten Defensive Player of the Year, first-team All-Big Ten, and second-team All-Central Region recognition. Carey turned in a .353 batting average with 16 doubles, 2 triples, 15 home runs, 65 RBIs, and 53 runs scored. Nebraska's football recent run of success on the recruiting trail continued yesterday as class of 2027 defensive lineman Nehemiah Ombati committed to play for the Cornhuskers, selecting Nebraska over Missouri. Ombati is a four-star prospect from Wasonia Shakopee High School in Minnesota, a school in the Twin Cities metropolitan area. The 42nd annual West Nebraska All-Star Volleyball Game will be taking place this weekend at Western Nebraska Community College in Scotts Bluff. Minden's Julie Ratka, fresh off her sixth season as head coach of the Whippets, will lead the East squad. During Team Media Days on Tuesday, the two-time state champion coach was asked about keeping the week fun, yet being ready to compete on Saturday.
3: I think that'll be a challenge throughout the week, and we just need to make sure we're intentional about putting fun activities in, and the board has done a really good job of doing that, so I think it'll be great, and then competing in practice, and sure we're ready to go.
0: The five-set contest will take place at 4 p.m. Central Time following the All-Star football game, which starts at noon in Scotts Bluff. And the New York Knicks won a thrilling Game 4 last night, 107-106 over the San Antonio Spurs in New York City. The Knicks swiped away a 29-point deficit. It's the largest comeback in NBA Finals history. That's your morning sports update. I'm Tyler Cavalli. For more, go to CentralNebraskaToday.com.

0: 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Weather update.
1: Scattered showers and thunderstorms this morning. Clearing skies as we head to this afternoon. 78 for a high with gusty northwesterly winds. Tonight, clear, cooler, 53. For Friday, sunshine and 85. Friday night, a chance of showers and thunderstorms returning, a low dropping into the low 60s. Saturday, 81. Sunday, 74. That's the latest in Central Nebraska weather. I'm Brian Gallagher.
2: The Trilateral Trade Agreement. Hello, I'm Kellen Havikin with the latest agribusiness news on Brownfield. 100 years ago, Pioneer's founders had a vision that transformed the future of agriculture, and they've been innovating ever since. See how it all started at pioneer.com/100. Ag groups are expressing concern following President Trump saying he is not looking to renew the U.S.-Mexico-Canada agreement. Farmers for Free Trade Chairman Bob Hemesoth, who farms in northeast Iowa, says failing to extend and strengthen USMCA would be a self-inflicted wound for American agriculture at the worst possible moment.
3: The uncertainty of where we're at with some of these other markets and the uncertainty with war in the Middle East, the uncertainty of where fertilizer and fuel prices will be, but having those two markets and that certainty certainly helps alleviate some of the pressure on market access.
2: Lawmakers and industry representatives want to see USMCA improved to better support U.S. agriculture. During a recent U.S. Ag Committee hearing, Chairman Glenn Thompson said the Trilateral Trade Agreement remains one of the most important frameworks for the ag industry.
4: USMCA maintains tariffs-free treatment for certain agricultural products while expanding market access for a range of U.S.-grown commodities. Mexico and Canada have collectively purchased more than $60 billion in U.S. ag commodities annually.
2: An ag meteorologist says more rounds of severe weather across parts of the Midwest could create additional challenges for producers this week. Matt Macon says all forms are possible over the next 48 hours.
5: From a row crops perspective, obviously there's nothing we can do about wind or hail. It can't cover everything, obviously. From Wichita, Kansas, up to Des Moines, up close to Minneapolis, St. Paul, and areas from there stretching out toward the Illinois state line, that's going to be a primary zone for hail and wind damage.
2: The CEO of CattleFax says there are some signs that regional herd expansion is happening in the U.S., but Randy Block says the pace is nowhere near what the industry had in the last cattle cycle.
6: We're seeing more heifers retained, so they're going to be exposed to bulls. We're in that time of the year where 75% of the nation's cow herd is a spring calving cow herd.
2: He tells Brownfield a decline in cow slaughter is another indication.
6: We've had three consecutive years of significant declines in beef cow slaughter.
2: Ag Secretary Brooke Rollins was questioned about USDA's reorganization during a U.S. Senate Ag Committee hearing on Wednesday. Ranking Member Amy Klobuchar said she's concerned about staffing cuts amid recent detections of New World screwworm.
7: The Animal and Plant Health Inspection Service has lost 25% of its staff, including more than 300 employees in veterinary services alone.
2: Rollins says the agency has significantly increased the amount of APHIS employees working on the issue. I'm Kellen Havikin for Brownfield.
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1: Next in the recent series of frontal waves on the move from the central plains on eastbound, and with another round of expansive shower thunderstorm activity, a couple of more cool fronts and temperatures just added to come and gaze with additional shower activity due in through the weekend.
13: Good Thursday morning, everyone. It's agriculture meteorologist Greg Solier. We're back in with your ag weather today right here on Brownfield Ag News. Well, certainly, hopefully, you made it through A-OK the past 24 hours with a barrage of severe weather, down-producing, high wind-generating, and hail, knocking down shower thunderstorm activity anywhere from the western Great Lakes region, including the Arrowhead of Minnesota, good chunk of the Badger State. Well, you were beat up yesterday afternoon and evening pretty good from Lambeau west and south from there into the land of Lincoln and trailing back southwest. Additional showers and thunderstorms producing hail, high wind as well, and heavy downpours of rain right on top of those wet and saturated grounds into southern and eastern Iowa, northern through eastern Missouri along that Missouri River, keeping an eye on the streams and rivers. And plenty of standing water still back into play in some of these corn and soybean fields and eastbound as well, with the showers and thunderstorms of yesterday. Pretty good drenching rainfall in some spots, not to mention the high wind on its move out of Illinois through Indiana, southern Michigan, and in through the Buckeye State during the overnight hours. That next frontal wave, new low pressure across Kansas, and showers and thunder already flaring up, turning heavy and severe later on this morning and this afternoon across parts of the western and southwestern Corn Belt into the Mississippi Valley. That low will make its move into the southern Great Lakes region. The attendant widespread showers and thunderstorms will have drenching rainfall again, not to mention a heightened risk of severe weather on the Great Lakes region, mid-Mississippi Valley, and points on to the east, at least an enhanced risk. And on top of these wet grounds, yeah, we shift from an abnormally dry setup, moderate drought conditions, to too much rainfall and water sitting in some of the fields from the Great Lakes region back to the western Corn Belt and points south and southeast from there, doing it all over again with 3/4 to more than 2 inches on the move from west to east. Another cold front showing up on the weather maps and charts from the Arrowhead back across Big Sky country. Not a lot of moisture with that particular weather system, but at least two more fronts expected to make their way from northwest to southeast with an unusually strong cool air trough to make its way out of the Canadian prairie and build its way southward across the plains and turn those winds aloft in from the south and southwest. And that means an increase in shower thunderstorm activity. Light amounts, but enough to keep drying rates slow. Standing water in the fields and a couple of thunderstorms to boot expected over the weekend across much of the plains, the Corn Belt locales. And again, a slower crop growth and development pace anticipated. Signs the temperatures slowly moderate late next week, but with heat south, cool air to the north, and a jet stream on top, showers and thunderstorms back into play west to east from the plains into the Corn Belt later next week and beyond. We'll certainly keep you posted right here. I'm Greg Solier with your Ag Weather Today.
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1: It's a name from history, mostly forgotten, yet one every American should know.
2: On the night of June the 3rd, 1781, Jack discovered that there were 250 British soldiers on their way to Charlottesville to capture Governor Thomas Jefferson and the Virginia Assembly, which contained three additional signers of the Declaration, as well as Patrick Henry.
1: Janice Clark shares the story of Jack Jewett from his former home just outside of Lexington, Kentucky.
2: Jack realized very quickly who they were and what they were up to, and he realized if he didn't do something about it, they were going to get away with it. And so he called for his horse. He got on his horse, and he rode 40 miles through the backcountry of Virginia to warn the governor and the legislature.
1: His nighttime ride to Charlottesville to warn those in the path of the British was successful.
2: Because of his timely warning, the governor escaped, as well as almost all of the legislators. The British captured only seven of the legislators, none of the ones that they were after.
1: Jewett's ride took him to Monticello to warn Thomas Jefferson, then on to Charlottesville to warn other officials. Meanwhile, the swift-moving British under Lieutenant Colonel Tarleton were denied the chance to capture the leaders of the Revolution.
2: They meandered back and forth across Virginia for the next 4 months, and in October they found themselves at a place called Yorktown.
1: Jefferson used his warning time to accomplish several important things, including escaping with his life. That part of the story is next time as we travel the countryside. In Lexington, Kentucky, I'm Andrew McRae.

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10: Hadley Nabe, am I in Horse Creek, Wyoming?
11: Yes.
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11: Yes, you are.
10: Tell us about the place, Hadley.
11: The stone house was built in 1890. We bought it in 1995, and we have just grown the ranch and the facility since then.
10: We're here for the wind rally.

0: at the state capitol today at 12 o'clock noon. If you're in Cheyenne, come and join us on the state capitol steps. But she said, just drive on Horse Creek Park, or Horse Creek Road, until you see the stone house. And you can't miss it, because these old stone houses are absolutely incredible. And what do y'all do here?
1: At the stone house specifically?
0: Yes.
1: We have events. We do weddings now and then. It books out for hunters during the hunting season and fishermen throughout the summer.
0: I'm sure there's a lot of guys that come in here and probably some women that look at the walls and they're like, oh my goodness, can I go hunting here?
1: They do. They do. All the animals are so majestic and they're so pretty, and they've all come off the property. So it's just nice to have them all and be able to showcase them.
0: And we see some bobcats, mountain lions, deer, elk, antelope, and some fish. Did I miss something?
1: There is a bighorn sheep.
0: Oh, I missed the bighorn. Oh, he's looking over me.
1: He is, yes.
0: And Hadley, I'm going to talk about certified Piedmontese. Get more information about the most tender beef on the planet. Have you had Piedmontese beef?
1: I have not.
0: Oh, my goodness. You haven't lived, woman.
1: Clearly, I have not.
0: Yeah, we're going to make that happen. We're going to get some certified Piedmontese right here. In the meantime, you can go to the website, two different options, cpbeef.com or goodlifeproteins.com. Same meat, just different locations. So we're here about a wind project. What do you know about that?
1: You know, we have been working on this for months now. The land is so beautiful, and I know that it's just not something we stand behind for multiple reasons. So we're here to talk about it and to fight for the beauty of the property.
0: I'm pretty conflicted, to be honest with you, because you come north out of Cheyenne on Interstate 25 and you get on Horse Creek Road. And you come on Horse Creek Road and you have all of these little housing developments that have a ranch name. Well, there's no ranch involved. And I'm just thinking about how this beautiful property has been consumed by so many homes. Then when you combine that with some industry people want to come in and just litter the place with wind turbines, when do we draw a line in the sand and understand that some of these resources need to be appreciated for what they are instead of exploited?
1: I'm also not against, you know, the developments and everything else. At some point, these historic ranches, they need to stay historic ranches. We need to keep the beauty of the properties as is.
0: Do you have a website, Hadley, so people can find you? Loose tails, be gentle, stay firm.
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3: 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But it's not a job. It's who I am. I'm a Nebraska corn farmer, and there's nothing else I would rather be.
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8: 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Tell them Bill sent you today. On a Thursday, the Justice Department has launched an investigation into California's chaotic voting procedures, and Democrats are not happy about it. In fact, Sacramento will not comply with the U.S. Attorney's request for information. The Constitution gives each state the power to regulate voting. However, the feds have oversight to make sure states do not allow cheating. The progressive left and its media enablers are screaming that charges of fraud in California are, quote, baseless. But how would they know? There hasn't been an investigation. A phony assessment of California's voting standards is baseless. Reality is another matter. Now, I have no evidence there was fraud in the Golden State. Here's what I do know. You can register to vote on Election Day itself in California with little or no documentation that you are a resident or even a citizen of the country. Anyone can collect mail-in votes and take them to county offices in sacks or packages. Undocumented folks can get California driver's licenses they then use to register to vote. The deadline to have your vote counted in California, a week after Election Day. 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
3: It's not a job. I don't start my day by logging in or end my shift by punching out. I keep my own hours, make my own schedule, and while I may technically be my own boss, I fully accept that I am not in charge. The work I do is dirty and sometimes dangerous. It's the kind that can break your body, and if you let it, your spirit. But despite all the challenges, the unknowns, the setbacks, I have the opportunity to walk the same path as generations before me and take my turn caring for something that will be here long after I'm gone. That's what gets me up and out the door. Day after day, season after season, year after year. But it's not a job. It's who I am. I'm a Nebraska corn farmer, and there's nothing else I would rather be.
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9: From Snyder to Spencer, Whitman to Wilsonville, if it's happening outdoors, folks, we talk about it right here on Outdoor Nebraska. Hello, everybody. I'm Hershey with your Nebraska Game and Parks, and I get to serve as your guide on our adventures into Nebraska's great outdoors. Today, well, we're going to gain ourselves a little bit of culture by going to a museum exhibit. That's something near and dear to my heart and a lot of Nebraskans as well. We'll talk about that here soon. But we also give back to an outdoor activity that is getting a lot of attention this month of June. In fact, you've heard us talk about it here, folks, on Outdoor Nebraska, that June is one of the busiest fishing months out there, and with good reason, because of all the hungry fish out there and the nice warm weather that we oftentimes have. So we're going to talk a little fishing. In fact, I want you to think back to some of the first fishing poles that you had. We probably have some fond memories of that pole, or maybe a couple of different types of poles. So in the second half of the show today, we look into a group group that's helping outfit those in need of a fishing pole. Before we do that, though, we head to the Durham Museum to look into the magazine celebrating a centennial, your Nebraskaland Magazine. We're going to do that with none other than Nebraskaland Magazine editor Jeff Kurz. How are you doing today, Jeff?
10: I'm doing well, Aaron. How about you?
9: Oh, better than I probably should be, to be quite honest with you. We're into the month of June now and having lots of fun. And we're celebrating 100 years of Nebraskaland Magazine, which is kind of cool for you, me, and all the subscribers out there. So Nebraskaland got started, what, you said June 1926?
10: That's it. Yep. So it was put out by Frank O'Connell at the time, who was actually a game warden. And it was to be published from, as I said at the time, from time to time. They were going to publish this pamphlet of sorts, and it's lasted 100 years.
9: Just imagine if we could sell subscriptions for a periodical that came out time to time. People, I don't know if they want that type of open-endedness right there anymore, Jeff. But thankfully, we got, what, 10 issues each year, including one we'll talk about here that just came out not that long ago.
10: Yeah, we're 10 issues a year, and then we just celebrated our 100th with a 104-page book of sorts that is a special issue commemorating those 100 years.
9: That was pretty impressive. We'll dive into some of your favorite parts of that here in just a bit. But before we do that, I want to get to our featured talk right here. And that's, we're not going to be the only ones kind of bringing attention to this 100-year celebration for Nebraskaland. You got an exhibit going on at a pretty neat spot there in Omaha, Nebraska. Where are we talking about?
10: The Durham Museum, the old train station, downtown Omaha. It takes you back 100 years, around 100 years when it was built, and they are displaying a gigantic Nebraskaland exhibit. It seems like it's been growing week by week. We're going to have more than 100 photos, wall-sized photos. We're also going to have 20 vintage covers. We're going to have some three-dimensional artifacts as well, old Buck Pritchard art. We'll have old camera lenses. Then we're going to have an interactive part in there for all ages to where a person can walk in with their big camera or their cell phone camera and act like they're a Nebraskaland photographer. We have a whole assignment for them once they get in the door.
9: Oh, my God. You're putting them to work. I like that.
10: Absolutely.
9: That's some great delegation right there, Jeff. And that's, folks, while he's the magazine editor, is he can make that type of things happening. This has got to be kind of exciting. Now, how do you choose which covers and which artwork to put on display? I mean, 100 years, there's got to be a lot to choose from.
10: There is. As we've talked before, we have a photo database that has hundreds of thousands of images in it, and which only the best get in that original database. And then from there, we've chosen some of our favorites through the years. We have all of our current staff members. They have photographs being displayed in this exhibit. And then we've taken some of our iconic images through the years as well. So you'll see things that were shot 50, 60, 70 years ago also in this exhibit alongside our current photographer's work. And so it's a smattering of things from the last 100 years that we think folks will really enjoy.
9: That's pretty impressive, because if my math is right, and I've had help from our producer, Charlie Brogan, over here, 100 years, 10 issues per year, that's 1,000 covers.
10: So for a while we were quarterly.
9: Oh, okay. So that helps. That helped us a little bit.
10: Quarterly. We're actually about, I mean, take that 1,000 back to about 850 issues through the years.
9: Oh, that's easier.
10: And it's about right. So we whittled it down to about 100, and then we whittled those down to 20. It's been a long process, but man, it's been pretty going through all those old covers, and it's so much fun to go back. And then we have a new online digital database to where we can go in and find the stories connected to those covers. So it's been a very enjoyable and beautiful rabbit hole that we've been down the last few months.
9: I bet so. All right, the Durham Museum, when does this exhibit run till? Because I know this is a limited time engagement, so folks are not going to want to push it off too far.
10: We start on June 20th, and it runs through October. It runs through mid-October. So we have some time, but we really hope folks get out and see it this summer, because it is a and it's going to be one for me. Every time, and I've been on the inside of the exhibit, every time I see it, I want to go back. There's something different I see the following time. So I don't think it's a one-shot deal. I think we go when we see it, we take it all in, and then we come back downtown to that beautiful building, and then we go see it a second time.
9: Pick it up some more. Well, Jeff, again, our time is up. Appreciate it. Folks, make sure you take that in. Durham Museum, June 20 through mid-October. Also, if you haven't got the June 2026 special issue that Jeff mentioned earlier, you're going to want to do that. There's there's some available on some certain newsstands, if they're still around, because they've been pretty popular. Well, thank you, Jeff, for joining us today, and, well, happy 100.
10: Hey, thanks for having us.
9: All right, folks, giving back to the sport of fishing when Outdoor Nebraska continues.

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3: Says the ceasefire is now practically meaningless. I'm Dave Anthony, Fox News. After the U.S. went on the attack again and Iran retaliated again, launching drones and missiles at Gulf countries with American bases, Bahrain, Jordan, and Kuwait. Some were shot down. Fox's Lucas Tomlinson is at the White House.
4: For the second consecutive night, U.S. forces launching strikes, and that strike included launching Tomahawk cruise missiles from a U.S. warship. In a statement, Central Command said, quote, CENTCOM forces launched strikes on Iranian military surveillance capabilities, communication systems, and air defense sites across Iran.
3: President Trump called Fox's Trey Inks from the Situation Room during the bombing, saying we hit them very hard.
5: Because they were unwilling to make a good faith deal at the negotiating table. And I asked the president, if they don't sign the deal, what's going to happen? And he said, we'll bomb the S out of them tomorrow night. And so clearly President Trump is keeping the military option on the table if the Iranians are unwilling to make those concessions.
3: India is upset over another U.S. strike in this conflict, one that killed three people on a ship.
6: The crew members died when a U.S. missile hit the engine room of the MT Setabello, an Indian-operated oil and chemicals tanker accused of trying to breach the blockade of Iranian ports. Their deaths confirmed today after being reported missing yesterday. India has lodged a strong protest to the strike. The U.S. said the vessel was carrying oil from Iran.
3: Fox's Jonathan Savage. While Iran insists it controls the Strait of Hormuz, blocking shipping, President Trump says a secret U.S. mission has escorted a lot of ships out, more than 200, carrying 100 million barrels of oil.
7: Late at night with no lights, because they don't have any radar, because we blasted the crap out of them.
3: Now, last night, the president posted on Truth Social a call for Republicans in Congress to approve $350 billion for the military using a reconciliation process Democrats cannot block. He also wants that to include new rules for voting, requiring ID and outlawing most mail-in balloting and no transgender athletes in women's sports. 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
3: Something President Trump did in his first term, he may undo in his second. Could include also lead to more trade and tariff turmoil with our neighbors to the north and south.
10: President Trump says he is not looking to renew the U.S.-Mexico-Canada trade agreement when it comes up for review next month. A provision of the USMCA allows a country to withdraw from the trade pact with 6 months' notice, something the Trump administration is signaling it may do.
7: And they have to treat us better. You know, with Mexico and Canada, we have trade deficits. We should have surpluses with them. We don't need their cars. We don't need their lumber. We don't need their energy. We don't need anything.
10: Renewal negotiations have already begun between the U.S. and Mexico. At the White House, Jared Halpern, Fox News.
3: Later this hour, we'll get another inflation report expected to show a rise in wholesale prices the day after the update on consumer prices showing the highest annual rate in May in 3 years. That led to a stock market plunge, dragging the Dow down more than 900 points. But this morning, Dow futures are rising over 300. A historic night in New York. The Knicks staged the biggest comeback ever in the NBA Finals.
11: The Spurs jumped out in front early in this one as they led by 27 points at the half, the largest halftime lead by a road team in Finals history. But the Knicks began to claw their way back in the second half, taking the lead briefly before being down again with 30 seconds to go. But OG Anunoby flew in to save the day.
12: Brunson gets it, fires up a three.
11: call on ABC. The Knicks come back from 29 points down to win at 107-106, and they take a 3-1 lead in the series. Tony Genualdo, Fox News.
3: Game 5 will be in San Antonio Saturday night. Soccer's World Cup starts today in Mexico with two matches. Team USA plays tomorrow. I'm Dave Anthony, and this is Fox News.
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19: Why, hello, howdy, everyone. Good morning.
20: Well, good morning to you. How are you?
19: I'm doing well. It's 7:07. Welcome to the Breakfast Flakes.
20: Hey, it's a Friday Junior, by the way.
19: It is.
20: Which is terrific. I think everybody's maybe ready for that. Also ready for the awful severe weather to be done.
19: Yeah, I know. We had, apparently, I was talking to Brian before we hopped on air, and apparently he was seeing that some of those storms last night had baseball-size hail.
20: Baseball?
19: Yeah.
20: Oh, my good. Where was this at?
19: I don't remember where it was. He said it was like P and Nickel by the time it got to Odessa, where he's at, but apparently it was baseball somewhere out there.
20: Whoa. Well, I know like Lincoln's getting 2-inch-size hail right now. Omaha's
19: really?
20: Getting hit as well. I know, like, I got woke up this morning by some, you know, weather that
19: kind
20: of rolled
19: through
20: the area.
19: I heard, like, thunder rolling through at, like, 3:30-ish.
20: Yeah, yeah. So, but baseball-size hail, man, it's been a kind of an active, I guess is the right word, last couple of days.
19: Yeah, which I'm perfectly fine with. I know that we've certainly needed the rain anyway.
20: Yeah, we need the rain. We don't need the hail, the winds. I still had to pick up tree. My bin is so full because I have nasty big trees that live in my yard. And they obviously, well, here's the thing too. I was working ahead because I was doing stuff with my lawn.
19: Yep.
20: I got carried away last week. I was tree trimming a little bit. Well, then I have all these limbs that have filled my bucket, my dumpster. And then the storm comes through and I have nowhere to put it.
19: Oh,
20: so, like, this morning before I came in, I just shoved the whole bunch in there. So, hopefully, they really shake it loose out of there.
19: Fingers crossed.
20: I imagine a lot of people in Kearney are probably having somewhat of the same issue.
19: Probably. I wouldn't be really too surprised. I mean, especially after, gosh, that one storm that we had.
20: Two nights ago.
19: I mean, that was windy as all get out.
20: Yeah, a lot of tree limbs down, and big tree limbs, too.
19: Yeah.
20: And then probably some people had some minor damage with some whatever it was, whether it was like your shed or stuff like that too. So gross.
19: Yeah, not fun. But I mean, it looks like at least later for this weekend, it's not going to be too bad. The only thing I'm seeing is a 20% chance of showers on Saturday. And it's going to be in the 70s to 80s, so I'm all right with
20: that. Yeah, it's going to cool off. Like, today's only supposed to be 77, I think, right?
19: Yeah.
20: Like, it's supposed to be fairly... Chilly is too strong of a word.
19: Chilly's not the word for it, but it's cooler.
20: Cooler, yes. Yeah. So that's maybe welcomed, because it's been a little toasty and muggy out.
19: It has been. I am perfectly fine with that, the 90-plus degree days and all.
20: See,
19: that.
20: I love it, though. I'm like a lizard. I love it. The hotter, the better.
19: No, I mean, there's a point.
20: Well, sure, there's always a point. But I like it. And everybody's probably saying, hey, that radio guy says he likes the hot because he has to work inside. Look, I grew up on a ranch.
19: Well, yeah.
20: I worked outside in the dry heat out west. I'm just saying.
19: I mean, it's like, you know, speaking from experience living in Arizona, it could be worse.
20: That's a fact. Yeah, you definitely would know.
19: Yeah, that is awful.
20: That's where it just, like, consumes your breath type of heat.
19: Yes.
20: Because it's so hot and just anywhere you move. This stuff just strength just wears on you. It just sits on you here.
19: Oh, yeah.
20: With the humidity. It's just, and I know this isn't even bad compared to the South or East Coast, right?
19: Like, right.
20: This is nothing. But it's, you know, as we get into it, summer feels like it's here, for sure.
19: No, definitely. I do have some holidays for it today.
20: Okay.
19: It is Corn on the Cob Day.
20: Love it.
19: I haven't had corn on the cob in a while.
20: I've had this discussion before because of Corn on the Cob Day. Why is it now? Like, let's, especially, I know this is not for everybody, but like here in the Midwest, our corn's not ready, right?
19: No, exactly.
20: We should celebrate Corn on the Cob Day later on in the summer or early fall. Just makes
19: no
20: more sense.
19: No, I agree.
20: Right?
19: Like, in when is harvest? August?
20: It just depends. Yeah, I mean, your sweet corn, it depends how early you plant it, like in your own little garden. You could have some by end of July, August.
19: Yeah, so just celebrate it around then, I think, is probably a good idea. Not June 11th.
20: Because you can't celebrate.
19: No, you can't.
20: Well, I mean, I guess you go to the store and get it, but
19: that's
20: not the same.
19: It's not.
20: When you have all the little guys that are around town that have, like, their trailers.
19: Yes.
20: And they have it filled to the brim with corn.
19: Yep.
20: Just saying, and you can support the local guys as well.
19: Oh, yeah. It's also Cousteau Day. King Kamehameha Day.
20: Okay.
19: I think it was, like, the last king of Hawaii.
20: I did not know that.
19: If I remember right. National German Chocolate Cake Day, National Making Life Beautiful Day, and Pizza Margarita Day.
20: Oh, those have you had margarita pizza?
19: I have.
20: It's good stuff.
19: It's okay.
20: It's a change. It's a nice change up. It's refreshing.
19: Okay, he was the first leader. He was the first ruler of the Kingdom of Hawaii, apparently.
20: Wonder if he had margarita pizza.
19: I doubt it.
20: You don't know.
19: It's
20: been around for a while, man.
19: But I am of the opinion that Americans do pizza better than the Italians.
20: How do you know this? Have you been there?
19: Well, I've had Italian styles of pizza, such as margarita, and it's just not as good.
20: Yeah, but I think there's a way of, like, how they cook the dough. It's just different. It's better, probably.
19: It is different, but...
20: Sauce is better.
19: I mean, the ingredients of, basically, sauce bread, that's...
20: That's like a sandwich at that point.
19: That's all margarita pizza is. It's sauce
20: and
19: bread.
20: No,
19: with small smatterings of mozzarella. Just
20: yeah.
19: Haphazardly.
20: You've got a great
19: around.
20: Crust. You've got a great spread of your sauce. And then you've got your spinach on there. And then your slices of tomatoes. And then you're right. Like dollops of, before you cook it, dollops of mozzarella. And then
19: right.
20: It just kind of, like, look, it's not like a traditional pizza where it evenly is distributed around the pizza. You might have a bite where there's no cheese, which I'll agree, that stinks a little bit, being a cheese guy.
19: Right. That's my whole thing, is like I don't want non-cheese bites. Just spread that stuff around the whole thing.
20: Well, you could always add more dollops of cheese.
19: But it's like at that point I might as well just add, you know, shredded mozzarella and, you know, pepperoni and all the other stuff that you need for a good pizza.
20: I do love a good pepperoni pizza. Like I said, it's a good change-up.
19: It is.
20: But nothing wrong with good margarita pizza.
19: I mean, I don't know. I'm just of the opinion that Americans do it better.
20: All right. Because
19: there's a reason why, like, when you think of a pizza, that is what your mind goes to.
20: Margarita pizza?
19: No.
20: Oh, pepperoni pizza.
19: Yes.
20: Well, where do you think it came from?
19: America?
20: Pepperoni pizza?
19: Yeah. Pepperoni, I don't think, is an Italian thing.
20: Definitely is. Definitely originated from there.
19: No!
20: Yes. They actually have, like, good pepperoni, like the logs of pepperoni.
19: Well, hold on. Let me look this up.
20: Not like the little stuff you have, like the little tiny ones.
19: Pepperoni is not Italian.
20: It's not?
19: It's an Italian-American invention created in New York City in the early 1900s.
20: Well, Italians invented it from Italy.
19: Right. Italian butchers combine traditional southern Italian cooking methods with American spices like paprika and chili powder to create the spicy salami, known as pepperoni. Huh. Yeah.
20: So it's odd to me then that if they already created it here, why would it not be there, like from there? Like already there. You know what I'm saying?
19: Yeah, I get it. Well, I mean, maybe they just didn't have easy access to those various spices to make it.
20: True. True.
19: It was in 1919, apparently, is the exact...
20: Really?
19: Thing. Yeah.
20: So pepperoni hasn't been around that long.
19: No.
20: I mean, it's long, right? It's been 100 years, but it's not, in the grand scheme of things, that long.
19: Right. And the pepperoni pizza was created in the United States, also in New York City.
20: Really?
19: Yeah.
20: I've been duped this entire time.
19: First one was made... Wait, hold on. The first pepperoni pizza, initially used in deli sandwiches and appetizers, pepperoni didn't make its way on a pizza until much later. The earliest photographic evidence of pepperoni on a pizza menu was in the 1950s at a pizzeria in New Haven, Connecticut, called The Spot.
20: The Spot, okay. So that's probably why, like, a margherita pizza is more known in Italy, because of pepperoni not being around for
19: right.
20: a while.
19: Exactly. That's kind of the I usually attribute margherita pizza as the Italian pizza.
20: Sure.
19: Whereas pepperoni is the American pizza.
20: Americanized pizza.
19: Yes.
20: The truly Americanized pizza.
19: And what's interesting, I've seen... there is a YouTube channel called Tasting History, which if anyone's like into food, I'd recommend watching, because it goes into like the history of stuff. Mm-hmm. And... on the history of like pizza episode, it mentions that pizza was seen as a poor man's like really not very good food for a long time.
20: Oh, really?
19: Yes. It was seen as like
20: cheap to make,
19: rustic, easy. And not very good and not fancy at all.
20: Yeah, it's not fancy, right?
19: No, it's not.
20: Interesting. Huh. I never really thought about it that way, but I guess when you break it down, I guess someone could perceive it at that time.
19: As, yeah.
20: And now it's... And now it's funny because you have all these different pizza places, I can think of many of them, that do the wood fire up pizzas,
19: yep.
20: and it's a little more...
19: fancy?
20: Yeah.
19: Oh, exactly, yeah. So it's just weird to think about, like, in the whenever, like, the 14, 1500s or whatever, when pizza was, like, kind of a thing, people were starting to write that stuff down.
20: Yeah.
19: It's like, oh, this is horrible. It's just tomatoes, anchovies back in the day.
20: Yeah.
19: And cheese, I can't deal with this. And it's like... you got another thing coming, buddy. It's going to stick around for
20: a
19: while.
20: I do love me a good pie. A good pie. You know, if it's well made. That's one thing I have not perfected. I like to think I'm a good cook. Pizzas, just, I can't, like, they're
19: the
20: fine.
19: The dough.
20: Right? Well, yeah, and if you want to do it right, you should make a good dough. Like, anybody can go buy a dough, right?
19: Right.
20: A pre-made dough. Anybody can do that. But if you're really going to do it, make your dough and make your sauce. That takes some skill.
19: Yeah, I'm not about to, you know, go that crazy just yet.
20: That's like that's not an hour-long project. That's something you should probably do when you have a day off or on the weekend.
19: No, exactly, because it takes, I think it usually takes a day for that dough to be decent anyway.
20: Yeah, like a real, let it, you know, do the whole thing, let it rise,
19: mm-hmm.
20: flip it, all those kind of things. So.
19: I don't know, I'm no fancy pizza chef. Hey, if you know a good dough recipe, I guess go ahead and let us know. I'd also like to hear about your birthday or anniversary, because we're giving away Renzo on Friday. That's how you get into the running for that. 698-2124 if you'd want to call us. You can also text us at the text line on the Orthomatics text line, 698-2131.
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21: A fire has ignited in the Soldier Creek Wilderness area of the Nebraska National Forest and the Pine Ridge Ranger District, named the South Fork Fire. Initial responders included the U.S. Forest Service, along with volunteer fire fighting cooperators. 5 additional engines, 4 more crews, and air support has been requested. The fire is currently estimated at roughly 9,000 acres. The fire was discovered around 10:40 p.m. on Tuesday. The fire is just west of Fort Robinson State Park near Crawford and has resulted in U.S. Highway 20 from Harrison to Crawford to be closed at this time. A severe thunderstorm complex with winds up to 85 miles per hour caused a swath of damage across the heart of the Tri-Cities region during a storm on Tuesday. The maximum wind gusts reported in the region were 85 miles per hour, 1 mile west of Hartwell in Kearney County. There was an 84-mile-an-hour gust along with an 81-mile-per-hour gust reported across the community. Severe winds were reported from Harlan County to Hull County. A particularly hard area hit was central Kearney County and western Adams County. Large trees were blown down, which impacted power lines. The Dawson Public Power District reported at its height 837 meters that were without power, and 12 power poles were damaged in their region. On May 18th, Kevin Pete Peterson of Pete Safari, located just southwest of Grand Island, received a letter requiring the property to be rezoned from a residential zone to a commercial property and updates to be made under the new label by June 17th. The main required updates are the electrical wiring, metal roofs over enclosures, and the crushed rock parking area needing to be paved. Peterson, however, had worries about affording to make the changes and them aligning with the requirements of other agencies.
0: A lot of the enclosures have a metal roof on them to protect the animals from the elements and to provide shade for them. That was one thing that they said they didn't care for and would like to have them be removed, where we could actually just put up a shade like a tarp after that, and that's just not an adequate for the weather that we have in Nebraska, and that it wouldn't be adequate to the USDA.
21: Peterson estimated the cost of upgrading to an asphalt parking lot at $130,000 to $150,000. Peterson is working with his attorney regarding what will be the next steps with the city of Grand Island. Following Tuesday night's storm bringing down tree limbs and uprooting several trees, the city of Grand Island is reminding residents that tree branches, brush, and other storm-related greenery should be taken out to the landscape depot for disposal. For large limbs affecting public streets or other city property, residents should contact the city of Grand Island at 308-385-5444 for assistance. That's a look at news headlines. I'm Trevor Bentley. For more, visit us online at CentralNebraskaToday.com.
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2: 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Weather update.
3: Scattered showers and thunderstorms this morning. Clearing skies as we head to this afternoon. 78 for a high with gusty northwesterly winds. Tonight, clear, cooler, 53. For Friday, sunshine and 85. Friday night, a chance of showers and thunderstorms returning, a low dropping into the low 60s. Saturday, 81. Sunday, 74. That's the latest in Central Nebraska weather. I'm Brian Gallagher.
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19: Well, we've got the food truck face-off.
20: Yes.
19: Yeah, we're taking nominations for that still. 16 trucks are going to be facing off in a smaller bracket-style competition. That'll be over 2 weeks. So submissions will be accepted through June 19th. Which is this next Friday, so yeah, not this coming Friday, but the next one.
20: Yep.
19: The bracket of 16 food trucks will be built from your nominations and will be announced on June 22nd, and head-to-head matchups will begin on June 23rd. They must be locally based and have originated in Central Nebraska, these food trucks. And just go to kgfw.com, link up to centralnebraskatoday.com, submit your nominations for those. 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
20: Hey, by the way, you had mentioned that it needs to originate here in Central Nebraska. Because, look, there are great food trucks around everywhere. Like from L.A. That's what they're known for, right? Some of them. Some of those areas. So it's got to be one for Central Nebraska, as Alex just mentioned a moment ago. There's a lot of great ones. And, look, if you're a food truck... If you own one, nominate yourself, right? Why not?
19: Yeah, I don't see why not.
20: And then
19: not.
20: Start telling other people to nominate you as well.
19: Oh, yeah, exactly.
20: So nominate, nominate, nominate. And like you said, coming up in a week or so, over a week, we'll have the actual face-off. Are you food? You're not a food truck guy.
19: It depends.
20: Would you eat seafood from a food truck?
19: I have.
20: It's fine, right?
19: Yeah, I'm still alive.
20: I know some people are like very adamant they will not eat like a seafood dish from it.
19: I don't see the problem. I ate sushi from a food truck.
20: Well, what's the difference?
19: Yeah, it's
20: you
19: not,
20: survived.
19: It's not a big deal.
20: You lost like a finger, but otherwise you're fine.
19: No, I still got all mine, surprisingly. Also, we've got a text line deal going on right now on the Arthmetics text line. Text in the keyword Footloose for a chance to win a pair of tickets to the performance of Footloose at, Crane River Theater's performance of Footloose, rather, at Merriman Performing Arts Center. We'll be announcing a winner tomorrow, as well as the 19th. So that's Footloose. Be sure to text that to our text line to get into the running for a pair of tickets to, you're not going to believe this, but Footloose at the Merriman.
20: That's, wow.
19: I know, right?
20: I would have never believed that.
19: It's crazy.
20: I thought it was maybe like a foot store or something.
19: A foot store?
20: Foot store as in otherwise known as a shoe store.
19: I was going to say, what are you buying, feet? That's just weird.
20: Prosthetics? You never know what you need, right?
19: Oh, I mean, that's Orthomedics. They'll take care of that.
20: Yeah, that's right. They sponsor our text line, 308-698-2131. That was a nice segue.
19: Oh,
20: huh?
19: Yeah, you know.
20: That was
19: it's almost like I work on radio.
20: Yeah, it's a happy accident there.
19: Hey, so a list of iconic 80s, I guess you could say movie cars, has been compiled. Yes.
20: Okay.
19: So, what would you say is kind of like the most iconic, like, you know, car of the 80s from like film and TV?
20: Well, there's got to be two probably, right? Like Dukes of Hazzard.
19: Yep.
20: In that time frame. And then, was it Knight Rider, the black vehicle?
19: Trans Am.
20: Yeah, that's the show I'm thinking of, right?
19: Mm-hmm.
20: Okay. Those are the only two I can really think of that just stand out as like all-time cars, no matter what era.
19: That's a really good one. Yeah, the Dodge Charger is number one on this list. Yeah.
20: That's like got to be the number. That has to be the number one in all eras, right? To
19: a certain degree. The Dukes had the General Lee.
20: The General Lee, yeah.
19: There's also the 59 Cadillac ambulance from Ghostbusters.
20: Oh yeah, of course.
19: Yeah,
20: yeah.
19: Let's see what else here. The family truckster.
20: Okay.
19: From National Lampoon's Vacation.
20: Yes,
19: which is its own thing, by the way. It's It's a kind of like a custom build deal.
20: Your car almost looks like that, by the way.
19: Kind of. I think. I forget what the family truckster is based on.
20: It honestly looks a lot like it from National Lampoon. I mean, with the shape of it, it's got to be just as heavy.
19: Actually, you know what? It is based on the family truck. It's close.
20: Yeah.
19: So mine is the model year of, I think, 68 to 78, or maybe 70 to 78, somewhere around there. Okay. The family truckster is based on the 79 wagon of the same like brand.
20: Oh, okay.
19: So it's close, really, really close. It's just a model year newer.
20: Yeah, as you say, it pretty much has to be that vehicle.
19: Close. It's close. It's a year off.
20: By the way, not a lot of other folks that I know or have seen on the roads, and I'm on the road quite a bit, has that same vehicle as you.
19: No.
20: Or at least they don't venture out 5 miles from their home with it.
19: No, yeah, I know. That's the thing is that... well, and that's the thing with that I've said a lot about kind of the classic car culture scene, is that everybody and their grandma wants the Camaro SSs, the Mustang GTs, the pony cars, the really fast ones, right?
20: Mm-hmm.
19: I like the boring ones, like the four-door wagons and four-door sedans, because nobody has them anymore.
20: That is true. That's a fact. You probably get a lot of people that enjoy that when you go to your car shows or just take it somewhere. You probably get like, hey, kind of nice car, man. Cool car.
19: The amount of time I've heard a lot of people say, oh, my grandpa had one of these, or my uncle had one of these. It's really, really common because, of course, everyone had the station wagon back in 1975.
20: The Mustang, all those things. Yeah, yeah.
19: Yeah, everyone had like, you know, your normal four-door cars and stuff, not like the big, fast Mustangs and what have you. Let's see, what else is on this list here? Ferris Bueller's Day Off, the 61 Ferrari.
20: That is a sweet car.
19: That is a really, really cool car, I agree. And, of course, the GMC Vandura off of the A-Team.
20: Oh, didn't think about that, yep.
19: I didn't think about that either.
20: So two vans make the list.
19: I know.
20: Vans were popular back then.
19: Apparently so.
20: You don't see vans being commercialized in vehicles anymore, or in movies anymore.
19: No, you don't see vans very much anymore.
20: No, you really don't. Now
19: it's
20: there are a lot of the
19: SUVs.
20: Tahoes. Yeah, SUVs, yeah.
19: That's just kind of become the
20: boats.
19: Thing is SUVs.
20: Yeah, big boats driving around, those expeditions.
19: Which I've seen a lot of people say, like, oh man, the wagon is dead. This is never coming back. No, the wagon's still here. It's just on a truck platform now called an SUV.
20: Yeah, there you go.
19: That's all it is. Hey, if you also have a family truckster, I guess go ahead and let us know. But I'd rather hear about your birthday or anniversary. 698-2124. If you want to call us, you can also text us, 698-2131. Get your birthday in, because that's how you get into the running for some free runs on Friday.
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5: I'm Bill Hemmer, and these are the most impactful moments and American history. On December 18, 2019, the House of Representatives convened for a historic moment. In a mostly party line vote, the House approved two articles of impeachment, abuse of power and obstruction of Congress against President Trump. It was a moment Democrats had been preparing for months, all stemming from a phone call between President Trump and Ukrainian President Zelensky. It would mark the third presidential impeachment in U.S. history, a vote that tested the tolerance of Congress and the strength of a leader. Supporters of the president said it was a witch hunt, while critics believed it was a necessary act to protect democracy. The Senate would ultimately acquit President Trump on both charges, but the impeachment itself was a sharp shock with echoes that still ring through the country today. I'm Bill Hemmer, Fox News.
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8: 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But it's not a job. 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I'm a Nebraska corn farmer, and there's nothing else I would rather be.
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13: Nebraska baseball's Dylan Carey was named a third-team All-American by Perfect Game yesterday. Carey became the fifth All-American under head coach Will Bolt, joining Spencer Wellenbach, Max Anderson, Bryce Matthews, and Brett Sears. The shortstop put together a stellar senior campaign, earning Big Ten Defensive Player of the Year, first-team All-Big Ten, and second-team All-Central Region recognition. Carey turned in a .353 batting average with 16 doubles, 2 triples, 15 home runs, 65 RBIs, and 53 runs scored. Nebraska's football recent run of success on the recruiting trail continued yesterday as class of 2027 defensive lineman Nehemiah Ombati committed to play for the Cornhuskers, selecting Nebraska over Missouri. Ombati is a four-star prospect from Wasonia Shakopee High School in Minnesota, a school in the Twin Cities metropolitan area. The 42nd annual West Nebraska All-Star Volleyball Game will be taking place this weekend at Western Nebraska Community College in Scotts Bluff. Minden's Julie Ratka, fresh off her sixth season as head coach of the Whippets, will lead the East squad. During team media days on Tuesday, the two-time state champion coach was asked about keeping the week fun, yet being ready to compete on Saturday.
14: I think that'll be a challenge throughout the week, and we just need to make sure we're intentional about putting fun activities in, and the board has done a really good job of doing that. So I think it'll be great, and then competing in practice, and sure we're ready to go.
13: The five-set contest will take place at 4 p.m. Central Time following the All-Star football game, which starts at noon in Scotts Bluff. And the New York Knicks won a thrilling Game 4 last night, 107-106 over the San Antonio Spurs in New York City. The Knicks swiped away a 29-point deficit. It's the largest comeback in NBA Finals history. That's your morning sports update. I'm Tyler Cavalli. For more, go to CentralNebraskaToday.com.

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1: Hi, welcome back to I Can Change, I Can Change, I Can Change, I Can Change. Gosh, I love this song.
2: It's a great song.
1: Do you know the story about this song, by the way?
2: I don't know if I do.
1: So, the Verve, you know, wrote it, released it, whatever. It hit number one. And then after that, the Rolling Stones said, hey, that the strings is an interpolation slash, like, rewriting of the end of one of their songs.
2: Mm.
1: So what the Rolling Stones did is that they took 100% royalties.
2: Oh, no. I did not know that.
1: Yeah, 100% of the money that they made on it from, like, I think either the late 90s, early 2000s, up until, like, 4 or 5 years ago.
2: Wow.
1: Was going to the Rolling Stones.
2: Wow. So these people that made this song that plays everywhere didn't make a dime off of it.
1: Nope.
2: So

0: The Verve royalties. Let's see here. So 2019 is when that were that came back. 100% of their royalties and songwriting credits for it to Mick Jagger and Keith Richards. It's from a Rolling Stones track, The Last Time. In 2019, they were voluntarily given back their royalties as well as payments to Richard Ashcroft,
1: yeah,
0: who's the one who wrote it. Yeah, 100% royalties. It's insane.
1: Wow. That's rough if you're them and saying, hey, we had this great song. Don't get anything out of it.
0: Oh, yeah, and I've listened to the album that that came off of. There's nothing else on that album that will do that good. Granted, it's a great album, but in terms of, like, hey, that's a hit,
1: yeah,
0: there's nothing else on there,
1: hey,
0: really, sadly. So that's one of the, I guess, stories in the music industry that really makes you go, oh, that's awful.
1: You know, it's interesting with music because there really isn't, like, a note that hasn't been played at this point, right?
0: Right.
1: There's so much music and varieties of music, and over the years, like, when you hear certain music, whether it's, like, country, a lot of the same beats, the same things,
0: it's
1: the same, right? I mean, it's getting a little bit better, but it's the same thing with, like, if you're jazz or rap,
0: yes,
1: or classic rock. Like, the strums, all those kind of things, they've all been played in a variety of ways. So,
0: yep,
1: yes, you're going to have, you have creative minds, but in the end, how much more at this point, without using, like, odd things, with just actual music instruments, like, do you get difference, right? There's going to be similarities.
0: You'd be surprised. I think it's actually been calculated, the amount of music that you can actually create from now until we run out is, like, billions of years.
1: But there's no, like, new notes anymore, right? I mean, there's
0: no exactly. There's in music, there is the 12-tone equal temperament scale that is, like, hey, here's your 12 notes.
1: Yeah.
0: Work with what you got.
1: Yeah.
0: And I agree with that. You know, you mentioned that, you know, there's a, how do I phrase this? In music, you should be copying other people.
1: Sure.
0: For lack of a better phrase. You know, that's a very, like, quick and dirty way of saying it. But basically, you know, you should.
1: And you do see that a lot, or mostly every time, right? To a certain degree.
0: Right.
1: Or you see one artist that will use, like, their rhythm or their beat that they like a lot and just stay with that in a different variety and in different songs.
0: So there is a, you mentioned jazz, there is a meme out there online called The Lick, which if anyone listening listens to jazz a bunch, if you ever see somebody do a solo, you will hear this phrase over and over and over and over and over again around jazz.
1: Yep.
0: This is just like compiling different, like, groups that have all done this. Like, it's just everywhere.
1: You work it somewhere into a song.
0: Yeah, like, everyone just eventually does that in some form or fashion, it seems. So it's like, you want to talk about unoriginality with music, there you go.
1: It's everywhere.
0: It's everywhere.
1: And it's not necessarily, I'm saying, a bad thing. It's just the world we live in, right?
0: It's just how it works.
1: We're so far down the road with all this great music that's been created, like, to a certain degree. And also, here's the thing, like you said, people, you know, copy each other.
0: Right.
1: Like, people mimic each other or copy each other in a way, especially with music, it's a sense of flattery, right? It should be, because it's like, oh, that's a great beat, or I'm going to sample that part of it and then use it. And you see that all the time nowadays.
0: No, people exactly.
1: Using stuff from the 70s or 80s or even 90s now, and you're sampling part of the song as part of it.
0: Well, and I just looked up, I listened to Hits 106 on the way in to the station this morning, and they played a song called by Doja Cat called Gorgeous. Which, if you haven't heard it, the intro sounds like something straight out of the 1980s.
1: Hmm.
0: And I went to look it up. I'm like, is this a sampled song? Someone's probably found it by now. It's been out for a few months. No, they made it scratch, which is crazy.
1: Wow.
0: And it sounds really, really authentic. But it's one of those things where it's like, even you know, if you're not directly taking something, you're taking inspiration from something somewhere.
1: Of course you are, yeah.
0: Definitely. But I've got some random facts before we get into our trivia question today.
1: Let's go.
0: Let's see. Isaiah Dixon was a former Maryland state legislator who was 5'1". Oh, man. And in 1978, he attempted to introduce legislation in Maryland that would make it illegal to play Randy Newman's song Short People on the radio. Unsurprisingly, it didn't pass.

0: It did?
1: It did not.
0: Okay. But I like the effort.
1: Yeah,
0: gotta
1: I mean,
0: try, right? That's
1: as,
0: good.
1: As somebody who is 5'5", I will say that get used to your height, dude.
0: You can't change that.
1: No.
0: But I love that he just tried to ban a song that talked about short people.
1: That's hilarious.
0: That's great.
1: Let's see here. We are born with only two natural fears, the fear of falling and the fear of loud sounds. All other fears and phobias are learned and acquired later.
0: Huh.
1: Interesting. There's a strong statistical connection between how much chocolate a country eats and the number of Nobel Prize winners they have.
0: Okay, so where do we sit?
1: I think we're behind a few countries. Switzerland is like way up there.
0: Yeah, so a lot of Europe countries got to be up there.
1: Yeah, so
0: European countries.
1: Moral is eat more chocolate, United States. Yes. You'll win more Nobel Prizes.
0: And chocolate's good for you. Like actual good dark chocolate's good for you. Not the processed stuff, but like actual chocolate.
1: In moderation.
0: Yes, it's good for you. That and some wine.
1: Yes. In the early Sherlock Holmes stories, he was addicted to cocaine.
0: I have heard that, yes.
1: That's crazy.
0: I have heard that.
1: I mean, if anything's going to keep you up while trying to,
0: hey,
1: you
0: guys solve mysteries at all times.
1: It'll keep you going.
0: Yeah, that's right.
1: Get
0: a lot done.
1: And the reason a zero is called love in tennis is most likely because the French word for the egg is l'œuf.
0: Gotcha.
1: And since an egg looks like a zero.
0: Gotcha. I never really put that together. I always did wonder why they said 15 love.
1: Oh, yeah. I never quite understood
0: it.
1: It
0: was just one of those where it's like, let's be fancy because we can be.
1: That's kind of what
0: tennis.
1: I always thought it was, too.
0: Let's hold the pinky up while you're drinking your tea type of thing.
1: Yes.
0: Love.
1: Yes. The score right now is 15 love.
0: But you do also hear it in volleyball at times as well.
1: Really?
0: I have, as a sports broadcaster, use it occasionally just to mix it up.
1: Spice
0: instead
1: things
0: of saying,
1: up.
0: 21 to 0, right? It's a blowout,
1: right.
0: So it's 21. Like, again, it's not widely used, but you will hear it even from professional broadcasters use it too.
1: Interesting. Yeah. But onwards into our trivia question for today. All right, so this question might be easy, it might be difficult, I have no idea, but here we go. 5% of American adults have never played this.
0: Oh, 5%?
1: Yes.
0: Very tiny. Tiny percentage.
1: Yes, 5% of American adults have never played this. If you've got a guess, 698-2131, you can call or text that number. I find this really hard to believe, personally, because, like, everyone's played this game, I feel.
0: Oh, so it's a game?
1: Yes, it's a board game.
0: Oh, board game, okay. Monopoly? Nick says Monopoly.
1: Well, that was fast.
0: Oh, that was easy. All right, Nick.
1: Yeah.
0: Nice job, Nick.
1: That was fast. Yeah.
0: That was easy.
1: So, according to a new poll, 5% of American adults have never played Monopoly. How? How do you never play Monopoly?
0: Yeah. It's everywhere, right? I mean, to a certain degree, like it's even at like coffee shops.
1: Right, exactly. I just wonder how in the world you go through your life without never playing it.
0: The only thing I don't like about Monopoly is it you can play it for ages. It's like Risk. Or some of those other
1: games
0: where you just play forever and ever and ever.
1: Well, the problem I have with it is that's a friendship ender if I've ever heard one.
0: Yeah, sometimes can be.
1: Oh gosh, like, and the best way to win that game is to not play, for lack of a better phrase. Just Bogart all the properties.
0: Yes. Well, here's the other thing too is you got to play with more than like two people. I've played it with like two people, me and another person, like multiple times. It is not nearly as fun because once you start taking over, somebody owns most of the things. You're just paying
1: right.
0: the person.
1: The fun part is when somebody owns an entire side of a board,
0: yes.
1: and you're just like, oh, well, here's the minefield. Here we go.
0: And they're then upgraded to hotels and all those kind of things.
1: Oh, yeah,
0: and
1: it's
0: you have
1: awful.
0: No money. And then the game's over.
1: Yep. 53% say they played Monopoly many times. 28% said several times. 12% said once or twice. And 3% aren't sure. Huh? Even though Monopoly can be a divisive game, board games in general aren't. 21% of people say they love playing board games, 44% like it, and 29% are neutral. The younger generation are more likely to say that they love board games. That's surprising.
0: I was about ready to ask, how many board games do we think that, the Gen Zers are playing these
1: the
0: days?
1: The Zoomers?
0: Yeah, whatever they are now.
1: I don't know. I mean, I don't mind board games. But I don't, like, have a box full of them, realistically.
0: Like, if you're bored and you're with your folks or some friends or whatever it may be, like, are you pulling out a board game?
1: Maybe. Maybe so. It just depends on what I have available.
0: I find I have used more of games that we can like put on the TV, like the Zoots it's called, the like the trivia games.
1: Yeah, trivia games.
0: Are the ones that you just use your phone. Everybody uses their phone and it goes on the TV. Blah blah blah blah.
1: Yep.
0: But board games, man. Yeah, those are. I don't know the last time really chose a board game.
1: I can't say I really have either. Let's see here. Gen Z are more likely to have played some of the newer games out there, by the way, like Wingspan, Azul, Ticket to Ride, and Catan.
0: That one seems to be a big game.
1: Catan is a big one. Yeah. Older folks are more likely to have played the classics like Scrabble and Yahtzee. Overall, 13% say winning is very important to them. Some people get really competitive.
0: Oh, yeah. How many? What was the percentage?
1: 13.
0: Okay, that's lower than I thought.
1: It's lower than I would have expected. Yeah, yeah. It's common among adults under 30. 31% say winning is somewhat important to them. So there you go.
0: Well, if you're playing the game, to a certain degree, you're playing to win, right?
1: Oh, definitely.
0: Yes, it is a nice, fun, casual game. It's not life or death, but...
1: And what's interesting, I've been getting into games that you don't necessarily... Like, the goal is to not win, necessarily.
0: What do you mean?
1: Well, there's no like, hey, I won this. There's no winning in that game. It's Dungeons and Dragons.
0: Oh, yeah, yeah, yeah.
1: Which, there's no winning in that game necessarily. And there's a bunch of other... I would call those board games, but not really.
0: Different. They are, but just different.
1: Tabletop games. Yeah. There's tons of those out there where it's like, there's no win condition here. Mm-hmm. You just do it, for lack of a better phrase. Which, I like those a lot more.
0: Yeah, they're kind of mindless games.
1: I wouldn't say necessarily mindless.
0: No?
1: I'd say they're more...
0: Strategic?
1: Yes. And it's a long-form game than a short-form game. You're not going to do a D&D game within a day. You know, it's over, like, months and months and months and months.
0: Oh,
1: wow.
0: Like, yes. Could take up half a year.
1: I'm running one right now, and I'm about halfway through the story, around close to halfway, and it's been 6 months.
0: Whoa.
1: So... We're getting there.
0: You're halfway through and it's only been six. It's not only. It's been 6 months.
1: Yeah.
0: All right.
1: Yep. We're getting there eventually. I don't know. I'm thinking probably another year.
0: Oh, good grief.
1: And it'll be finished.
0: Good grief.
1: Yeah. We'll see how that goes.
0: Each to their own.
1: Yeah. To each their own, I guess. Hey, if you also like the old Friendship Ender Monopoly, go ahead and let us know. I'd also like to hear about your birthday or anniversary. 698-2124 if you want to call us. You can also text us on the Orthomedics text line. 698-2131. 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
1: And birthdays. Do we have any local birthdays today?
0: I do not have one.
1: No, oh, man.
0: I'm looking. Double checking. I'm not missing anything. Nope, doesn't look like it.
1: Say, I don't happen to have any over here either, but...
0: Hey, we actually do have a local birthday.
1: Oh!
0: An in-house birthday right next door to us.
1: Really?
0: Bicklemeyer. Eugene Bicklemeyer.
1: Hey! It's Bick's birthday.
0: It is. Happy birthday to our own Bick.
1: Oh, yeah.
0: On Hits 106.
1: I also have some celebrity birthdays.
0: Okay.
1: That is not Bick. as Austin would say, local celebrities.
0: There you go.
1: Shia LaBeouf, the actor, is 40 today. Joshua Jackson, the actor, is 48. Peter Dinklage from Game of Thrones, among many other things.
0: He probably doesn't want that short song either.
1: No, probably not.
0: Yeah.
1: He's 57. Hugh Laurie from House is 67. He's British. You know that?
0: I did.
1: I didn't realize that until...
0: Well, when he isn't acting, you can hear his accent.
1: Oh, yeah.
0: It's very apparent.
1: It is. Joe Montana from the NFL, 70. I don't know what team he was part of, though.
0: Joe Montana?
1: Yeah.
0: The 49ers.
1: Oh, okay.
0: Joe Montana.
1: I'm not big on the sports. Donnie Van Zandt, 38 special, is 74. And Dr. Oz is 75.
0: Wow.
1: Yeah, that's kind of crazy.
0: Shia LaBeouf's 40 years old, huh?
1: Yeah.
0: I remember watching him as a youngster. Was it Pup?
1: I remember watching him on, what's that one film that everyone's seen? Holes?
0: Yeah. He was pretty good.
1: But that's about it. I also remember having to read that book when I was in school.
0: Digging up holes. There was like a whole song with that thing.
1: I forget what year, though.
0: 2000s. Early 2000s, I'm pretty sure.
1: Right. Well, no, if it was...
0: Oh, you're saying school-wise.
1: Yeah, what year school-wise? I don't know. When did that film come out?
0: Would have been in like an elementary time frame, I would think.
1: 2003, I would have been 5.
0: Oh, okay. I was older than that.
1: Let's see here. Hey, so I've got a list of the top 5 states with the most income, apparently.
0: Okay.
1: So, those that make the most, so to say. A new study looked into states that have the highest and lowest incomes, and to do it, they gave each state a score based on average salaries of the top 5% earners, average of the bottom 20%, and medium household income overall. The top 5 are Virginia. I never would have expected Virginia.
0: Well, you DC? Got D.C. right there, I would think, right?
1: New York, New Jersey. Really, Jersey?
0: Well, again, everybody goes back and forth.
1: Yeah, from New York
0: to Jersey.
1: Washington and Connecticut.
0: Okay.
1: Utah is 6th, by the way.
0: Really? Where's Nebraska on there? Way down...
1: It's not even on the list, so it's probably somewhere in the middle.
0: Okay.
1: Odds are.
0: Make the list.
1: All right. The rest of the top 10 are Colorado, Minnesota, Illinois, Massachusetts. As for other big states, Texas is 11, California is 13, and Florida's 15. As for the lowest income, West Virginia.
0: I've heard that before. Yeah.
1: New Mexico, Mississippi, Louisiana, Maine, Rhode Island. I'm not surprised with Rhode Island. It's tiny. Alabama, Vermont, Kentucky, and Alaska.
0: Well, yeah, look, your people are probably making some decent money there, but yeah, you have limited.
1: Exactly.
0: And there's like a slim amount of people that are there as well.
1: That's what I'm thinking. Yeah. It's like there's just not very many people.
0: You just can't count them.
1: No, exactly. But hey, have a great day, everyone.
0: You as well. We'll see you.
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16: The U.S. will be hitting Iran very hard tonight again. I'm Dave Anthony, Fox News. President Trump just posted that on Truth Social a short time ago and then tells Fox...
17: They have no defense. They can't do anything about it.
16: Saying Iran is decimated.
17: They're dying to make a deal. They want to make a deal so badly.
16: Now, the president also wrote in his post he wants to take Iran's Karg Island and their oil infrastructure, but he also tells Fox...
17: I don't know that America has the stomach for it, to be honest with you. You're going to make a fortune, but I don't know that America has... the stomach. I think they'd like to see us come home.
16: Now, the president also says for a second night in a row, the U.S. hit Iran very hard.
18: Rather than trying to force the Iranians into a deal that they've been unwilling to make so far, the president is now targeting these critical assets belonging to the Iranian regime. What we saw last night, broadly a shaping operation. You see the radar systems and the air defense systems taken out by not only Tomahawk missiles, but the fighter jets that were in the skies of Iran.
16: Fox's Trey Yingston, Tel Aviv, Iran. Iran has retaliated and says the ceasefire has been rendered practically meaningless.
19: Iranian strikes targeted locations in Bahrain, Kuwait, and Jordan, all countries with a U.S. military presence. Kuwait condemned what it called sinful aggressions from Iran.
16: That's Fox's Jonathan Savage. We got another inflation update a little bit ago, this time at the wholesale level.
20: Coming in hotter than Wall Street expected.
16: Producer prices rose 1.1% last month from April.
20: As for year-over-year, we came in 6.5%. The Street was looking for 6.4%, just a slight tick above expectations.
16: Fox Business Network, Cheryl Cassone. That May rate is the biggest annual price increase since November 2022, but the core wholesale inflation rate, which excludes food and energy costs, rose less than expected. On Wall Street, stock futures are rising the day after the report on spiking consumer prices triggered a huge market sell-off. Oil prices are up slightly. 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
16: It could be a nasty day in parts of the Midwest, again, with a high risk of severe storms from Missouri up to Wisconsin to Michigan.
23: It follows Wednesday's storm that spawned tornado warnings across Illinois and Kansas, as well as parts of Missouri and Iowa. Stretching more than 350 miles, the storm knocked out power to hundreds of thousands of customers and caused more than 1,000 flight delays or cancellations at Chicago's two major airports. Barns collapsed in Wisconsin. Buildings were crushed in rural northern Missouri. Tanya J. Powell, Fox News.
16: Soccer's World Cup starts today in Mexico. Team USA plays its opening match tomorrow, taking on Paraguay in Los Angeles, one of many matches that will be played in the U.S., so there's a lot of security in place.
24: White House World Cup Task Force Director Andrew Giuliani says a big focus has been on counter-drone capability.
25: All 78 matches will have drone mitigation, so keeping drones from actually going into the stadium. There'll be a three-mile-wide temporary flight restriction for those as well.
24: Giuliani told the Fox News Rundown podcast the president allowed the Iranian team into the U.S. to play in the World Cup. However, there were people in Iran's football delegation connected to the IRGC who were not allowed.
25: And we are not going to allow a World Cup or a soccer tournament to be an excuse to allow people that are connected to the Revolutionary Guard in Iran to come into the United States of America.
24: He confirmed soccer fans from Iran are not allowed in either. Jessica Rosenthal, Fox News.
16: Today's opening matches south of the border are Mexico versus South Africa. That's this afternoon. Then tonight, South Korea takes on Czechia. Last night, history was made in the NBA Finals.
26: The Knicks pull off a miracle comeback and lead it 3-1.
16: The call on ABC, the Spurs blew the biggest finals lead ever, up by 29 points in the second half. They lost to the Knicks 107-106. New York hit the game-winning shot with a second to go. Game 5 will be Saturday night in San Antonio. I'm Dave Anthony. This is Fox News.
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6: 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Reaction to Louisiana versus Calais has been so incandescent on the left because it believes that unless black voters have black representatives, they are disenfranchised.
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8: A fire has ignited in the Soldier Creek Wilderness area of the Nebraska National Forest and the Pine Ridge Ranger District named the South Fork Fire. Initial responders included the U.S. Forest Service along with volunteer fire fighting cooperators. Five additional engines, four more crews, and air support has been requested. The fire is currently estimated at roughly 9,000 acres. The fire was discovered around 10:40 p.m. on Tuesday. The fire is just west of Fort Robinson State Park near Crawford and has resulted in U.S. Highway 20 from Harrison to Crawford to be closed at this time. A severe thunderstorm complex with winds up to 85 miles per hour caused a swath of damage across the heart of the Tri-Cities region during a storm on Tuesday. The maximum wind gusts reported in the region were 85 miles per hour, 1 mile west of Hartwell in Kearney County. There was an 84-mile-an-hour gust along with an 81-mile-per-hour gust reported across the community. Severe winds were reported from Harlan County to Hall County. A particularly hard area hit was central Kearney County and western Adams County. Large trees were blown down, which impacted power lines. The Dawson Public Power District reported at its height 837 meters that were without power, and 12 power poles were damaged in their region. On May 18th, Kevin Pete Peterson of Pete Safari, located just southwest of Grand Island, received a letter requiring the property to be rezoned from a residential zone to a commercial property and updates to be made under the new label by June 17th. The main required updates are the electrical wiring, metal roofs over enclosures, and the crushed rock parking area needing to be paved. Peterson, however, had worries about affording to make the changes and them aligning with the requirements of other agencies.
27: A lot of the enclosures have a metal roof on them to protect the animals from the elements and to provide shade for them. That was one thing that they said they didn't care for and would like to have them be removed, where we could actually just put up a shade like a tarp after that, and that's just not inadequate for the weather that we have in Nebraska, and it wouldn't be adequate to the USDA.
8: Peterson estimated the cost of upgrading to an asphalt parking lot at $130,000 to $150,000. Peterson is working with his attorney regarding what will be the next steps with the city of Grand Island. Following Tuesday night's storm bringing down tree limbs and uprooting several trees, the city of Grand Island is reminding residents that tree branches, brush, and other storm-related greenery should be taken out to the Landscape Depot for disposal. For large limbs affecting public streets or other city property, residents should contact the city of Grand Island at 308-385-5444 for assistance. That's a look at news headlines. I'm Trevor Bentley. For more, visit us online at CentralNebraskaToday.com.
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12: It's not a job. 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But it's not a job. It's who I am. I'm a Nebraska corn farmer. And there's nothing else I would rather be.
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14: The risk of misinformation for the cattle industry. Hello, I'm Brent Barnett with Managing for Profit on Brownfield. A leader with the National Cattlemen's Beef Association says misinformation could pose a risk to profitability for producers and consumers. On this episode of Managing for Profit, NCBA's Hillary Makins discusses why it's important to watch for red flags in content generated by AI. More coming up.
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14: 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She also helps oversee NCBA's Digital Command Center.
29: So our Digital Command Center is our checkoff-funded kind of control room where we're able to keep an eye on media, on the conversation, on social media, and we're able to look at that and make sure we are understanding what's being talked about and how different issues are being talked about and what's going on in the bigger landscape.
14: She says NCBA is able to track information that is false.
29: Yeah, so a lot of times we'll get a call because someone's seen a concerning headline or a concerning post on social media, and we need to look at it to figure out, is that true? Why are they seeing it and we've never heard of it? And And so we are able to take some of our software and take all of that monitoring and really take a step back and look at it and dig into some of those things to figure out, is this a real problem? Is this a real person? Was this maybe something that someone said because they were misinformed, but it was amplified by bots? And are real people actually seeing it, or are only bots seeing it? So those are some of the things that we are looking at. And then when we are digging into that, we're looking for things like a weird email address at example.com or something like that. Or we recently had a story that was posted out of Spain, supposedly, but their mailing address was San Francisco. However, San Francisco was spelled incorrectly. So there are a lot of things that you can look at in addition to a basic error in a photo or a basic error in text. There are some of these other things that we can dig into and that people at home can dig into to help inform themselves if maybe something isn't quite right and ask a little bit more in this world of AI.
14: Macon says more people are using AI to create content which could lead to misinformation. She says this poses some risks to profitability.
29: You know, I think there are a lot of risks out there. Within the cattle industry, it starts to move around, and we within this world see it and get concerned and are worried about it and talking about it. We also need to think about consumers, and we need to protect consumer confidence in beef and in the industry in order to protect ourselves. And so that's a lot of what the Checkoff Funded work does, is looking at what's happening, where is it coming from, but then also, is it reaching the consumer, and are consumers concerned about it? Because if consumers are concerned about it, we risk consumer confidence, we risk producer profitability at the end of the day.
14: I'm Brent Barnett with Managing for Profit on Brownfield.
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25: 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And then, let the face-off begin. 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The face-off champion will be crowned on Wednesday, July 1st. 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
2: News, I'm CJ Papa. For a second straight night, U.S. forces launched strikes into Iran.
3: USS Michael Murphy, a guided missile destroyer, launching Tomahawks into Iran, hitting targets outside the capital. In a statement, Central Command said, quote, CENTCOM forces launched strikes on Iranian military surveillance capabilities, communication systems, and air defense sites across Iran.
2: Fox's Lucas Tomlinson at the White House. Strikes follow the downing of a U.S. Army helicopter earlier this week.
4: My understanding is that there's a new equation for the Iranians because they were unwilling to make a good faith deal at the negotiating table. And I asked the president, if they don't sign the deal, what's going to happen? And he said, we'll bomb the S out of them tomorrow night.
2: And President Trump calling Fox's Trey Yanks from the Situation Room. More than 150 million Americans under the risk of severe storms today in at least 20 states. 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
31: Yeah, right. 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
12: It's not a job. I don't start my day by logging in or end my shift by punching out. I keep my own hours, make my own schedule. And while I may technically be my own boss, I fully accept that I am not in charge. The work I do is dirty and sometimes dangerous. It's the kind that can break your body. And if you let it, your spirit. But despite all the challenges, the unknowns, the setbacks, I have the opportunity to walk the same path as generations before me and take my turn caring for something that will be here long after I'm gone. That's what gets me up and out the door, day after day, season after season, year after year. But it's not a job. It's who I am. I'm a Nebraska corn farmer, and there's nothing else I would rather be.
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7: Nebraska baseball's Dylan Carey was named a third-team All-American by Perfect Game yesterday. Carey became the fifth All-American under head coach Will Bolt, joining Spencer Wellenbach, Max Anderson, Bryce Matthews, and Brett Sears. The shortstop put together a stellar senior campaign, earning Big Ten Defensive Player of the Year, first-team All-Big Ten, and second-team All-Central Region recognition. Carey turned in a .353 batting average with 16 doubles, 2 triples, 15 home runs, 65 RBIs, and 53 runs scored. Nebraska's football recent run of success on the recruiting trail continued yesterday as class of 2027 defensive lineman Nehemiah Ombati committed to play for the Cornhuskers, selecting Nebraska over Missouri. Ombati is a four-star prospect from Wasonia Shakopee High School in Minnesota, a school in the Twin Cities metropolitan area. The 42nd annual West Nebraska All-Star Volleyball Game will be taking place this weekend at Western Nebraska Community College in Scotts Bluff. Minden's Julie Ratka, fresh off her sixth season as head coach of the Whippets, will lead the East squad. During team media days on Tuesday, the two-time state champion coach was asked about keeping the week fun, yet being ready to compete on Saturday.
1: I think that'll be a challenge throughout the week, and we just need to make sure we're intentional about putting fun activities in, and the board has done a really good job of doing that, so I think it'll be great, and then competing in practice, and ensure we're ready to go.
7: The five-set contest will take place at 4 p.m. Central Time following the All-Star football game, which starts at noon in Scotts Bluff. And the New York Knicks won a thrilling Game 4 last night, 107-106 over the San Antonio Spurs in New York City. The Knicks swiped away a 29-point deficit. It's the largest comeback in NBA Finals history. That's your morning sports update. I'm Tyler Cavalli. For more, go to CentralNebraskaToday.com.

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1: It's not a job. 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The work I do is dirty and sometimes dangerous. 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That's what gets me up and out the door, day after day, season after season, year after year. But it's not a job. It's who I am. I'm a Nebraska corn farmer, and there's nothing else I would rather be.
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5: I'm Bill Hemmer, and these are the most impactful moments in American history. Thanks to technological breakthroughs, improvements in transportation, and a booming labor force, America saw significant economic growth in the late 19th century. But with many new and changing sectors, the stock market was a beast that was incredibly difficult to follow. But all that changed in 1896, when a journalist by the name of Charles Dow published the very first Dow Jones Industrial Average. The index followed 12 industries, including cotton, tobacco, gas, and sugar. Now, it wasn't just bankers who had access to this previously exclusive information. With the birth of the Dow Jones Industrial Average, ordinary people and investors had a way to follow the highs and lows of the U.S. stock market, as well as the temperature of the country's economy. For more, go to foxnewspodcast.com. I'm Bill Hemmer, Fox News.
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6: 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These expectations can be jarring for managers who entered the workforce in a different era. But the competition for today's top talent is fierce. 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As always, the balance will come down to whether the numbers work. 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
10: Scattered showers and thunderstorms this morning, clearing skies as we head to this afternoon. 78 for a high with gusty northwesterly winds. Tonight, clear, cooler, 53. For Friday, sunshine and 85. Friday night, a chance of showers and thunderstorms returning, a low dropping into the low 60s. Saturday, 81. Sunday, 74. That's the latest in Central Nebraska weather. I'm Brian Gallagher.
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12: A severe thunderstorm complex with winds up to 85 miles per hour caused a swath of damage across the heart of the Tri-Cities region during a storm on Tuesday. The maximum wind gusts reported in the region were 85 miles per hour, 1 mile west of Hartwell in Kearney County. There was an 84-mile-an-hour gust along with an 81-mile-per-hour gust reported across the community. Severe winds were reported from Harlan County to Hull County. A particularly hard area hit was central Kearney County and western Adams County. Large trees were blown down, which impacted power lines. The Dawson Public Power District reported at its height 837 meters that were without power, and 12 power poles were damaged in their region. Crossroads Mission Avenue announced the opening of their Lexington Emergency Shelter and Transitional Living Facility with an open house and ribbon cutting coming up on Friday, June 26th. The organization has been renovating the building to provide 20 units of transitional housing for homeless individuals participating in the Crossroads four-phase recovery program. Tours of the facility located at 907 West 8th Street will be held from 10 a.m. to 3 p.m., and a ribbon cutting will be held with the Lexington Area Chamber of Commerce at 12 p.m. On Sunday, the Howard County Sheriff's Office, with assistance from the Central Nebraska Special Response Team, served a search warrant within the city of St. Paul. Prior to entering, announcements were made from outside the structure in an effort to provide any occupants the opportunity to surrender peacefully and allow the warrant to be executed in the safest manner possible. One adult male was detained without incident and was subsequently placed under arrest after narcotics were located inside the structure. The investigation remains active and ongoing. Deputies are currently pursuing additional narcotic leads that were developed during the course of this investigation. Grand Island will welcome the commanding officer and five crew members from the USS Nebraska during a multi-city visit across the state on June 16th and 17th. The visit is sponsored by the Nebraska Admirals and the Omaha Big Red Submarine Club and is designed to strengthen connections between Nebraskans and the submarine that carries the state's name. The USS Nebraska is an Ohio-class ballistic missile submarine commissioned in 1993 and serves a part of the U.S. Navy's Strategic Deterrence Force. The vessel is named in honor of the state of Nebraska and maintains a long-standing connection with communities across the state. Troopers with the Nebraska State Patrol removed 65 impaired drivers from the road during its annual Make It Click campaign surrounding Memorial Day weekend. In addition to the 65 arrests for impaired driving, troopers also issued citations for speeding at 1,616, including 47 citations at speeding over 100 miles per hour. The Make It Click campaign is a nationwide effort involving numerous police agencies. Nebraska's portion of this effort was made possible thanks in part to grant funding from the Nebraska Department of Transportation. That's a look at news headlines. I'm Trevor Bentley. For more, visit us online at CentralNebraskaToday.com.
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14: Leaders will be watching dairy policy when the USMCA talks begin. I'm Larry Lee with the Brownfield Dairy Update. During the House Ag Committee hearing Wednesday, Chairman Glenn G.T. Thompson said the trilateral trade agreement remains one of the most important frameworks for the ag industry. But Michael Lichty with Dairy Farmers of America says dairy policy within the USMCA needs to be addressed.
15: Canada's administration of its dairy quotas has limited their usability. Canadian dairy pricing policies continue to create conditions that distort trade and impact competitiveness for U.S. producers.
14: A joint review of the agreement is set to start July 1st. A dairy nutrition researcher says farmers can save money by not overfeeding cows right before calving. Dr. Phil Cardoso with the University of Illinois says dairy cows need high-quality forage, but when the calf is about to be born, she could be getting too much nutrition.
16: We are looking into diluting the energy of that diet, and that means that we need to provide a forage that has very poor quality.
14: Cardoso says research shows cows eat 156% of the energy they need right before calving.
16: So we need to help them to not overeat it. And then the best strategy that we've seen so far is, for example, to include wheat straw. about maybe 5 to 6 pounds, depends on the, you know, the diet and the other ingredients on that diet.
14: Cardoso says hybrid ryegrass can replace wheat in many cases and says diluting the feed saves on feed costs while still providing what the cow needs. Cash dairy prices were lower on Wednesday at the Chicago Mercantile Exchange. Dry weigh unchanged at 67¾. 40-pound cheese blocks down 2.5 cents at 146. Barrels down a penny to 147. Butter went down 2.5 cents to 165. Non-fat dry milk down 4¾ cents at 185. I'm Larry Lee with the Brownfield Dairy Update.
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21: Change is hard, but sometimes not making a change is even harder. Hello, everyone. I'm Cindy Young with Brownfield, and this is my two cents. The average age of a farmer in this country is just over 58. In the coming decade, many baby boomers will climb off the tractor for the last time, tossing the keys to the kingdom to a son, daughter, neighbor, or perhaps stranger. They'll leave behind some big work boots. But the next generation should not be expected to fill them exactly. Tools and practices evolve. Risk management today does not look like it did 30 years ago. Just because something worked for your parents or grandparents doesn't mean it's the only way forward. Different isn't right or wrong, it's just different. If a farmer is a good steward of the land, water, air, and animals, that's what truly matters. We should embrace the diversity in agriculture that meets the needs of a diverse consumer base. Whether you farm, lead, or run a business, growth often requires stepping out of your comfort zone. Manage risk.

0: unshakable work ethic. Paired with the hunger to learn, they're ready for whatever comes next. I'm Cindy Young with Brownfield. That's my two cents.
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6: From Snyder to Spencer, Whitman to Wilsonville, if it's happening outdoors, folks, we talk about it right here on Outdoor Nebraska. Hello, everybody. I'm Hershey with your Nebraska Game and Parks, and I get to serve as your guide on our adventures into Nebraska's great outdoors. Today, well, we're going to gain ourselves a little bit of culture by going to a museum exhibit. That's something near and dear to my heart and a lot of Nebraskans as well. We'll talk about that here soon. But we also give back to an outdoor activity that is getting a lot of attention this month of June. In fact, you've heard us talk about it here, folks, on Outdoor Nebraska, that June is one of the busiest fishing months out there, and with good reason, because of all the hungry fish out there and the nice warm weather that we oftentimes have. So we're going to talk a little fishing. In fact, I want you to think back to some of the first fishing poles that you had. We probably have some fond memories of that pole, or maybe a couple of different types of poles. So in the second half of the show today, we look into a group that's helping outfit those in need of a fishing pole. Before we do that, though, we head to the Durham Museum to look into the magazine celebrating a centennial, your Nebraska Land Magazine. We're going to do that with none other than Nebraska Land Magazine editor Jeff Kurz. How are you doing today, Jeff?
7: I'm doing well, Aaron. How about you?
6: Oh, better than I probably should be, to be quite honest with you. We're into the month of June now and having lots of fun. And we're celebrating 100 years of Nebraska Land Magazine, which is kind of cool for you, me, and all the subscribers out there. So Nebraska Land got started, what? You said June 1926?
7: 1926, that's it. Yep. So it was put out by Frank O'Connell at the time, who was actually a game warden. And it was to be published from, as they said at the time, from time to time. They were going to publish this pamphlet of sorts, and it's lasted 100 years.
6: Just imagine if we could sell subscriptions for a periodical that came out time to time. People, I don't know if they want that type of open-endedness right there anymore, Jeff. But thankfully, we got, 10 issues each year, including one we'll talk about here that just came out not that long ago.
7: Yeah, we're 10 issues a year, and then we just celebrated our 100th with a 104-page book of sorts that is a special issue commemorating those 100 years.
6: That was pretty impressive. We'll dive into some of your favorite parts of that here in just a bit. But before we do that, I want to get to our featured talk right here. And that's, we're not going to be the only ones kind of bringing attention to this 100-year celebration for Nebraska Land. You got an exhibit going on at a pretty neat spot there in Omaha, Nebraska. Where are we talking about?
7: The Durham Museum, the old train station, downtown Omaha. It takes you back 100 years, around 100 years when it was built, and they are displaying a gigantic Nebraska Land exhibit. It seems like it's been growing week by week. We're going to have more than 100 photos, wall-sized photos. We're also going to have 20 vintage covers. We're going to have some three-dimensional artifacts as well, but Pritchard art. We'll have old camera lenses. Then we're going to have an interactive part in there for all ages to where a person can walk in with their big camera or their cell phone camera and act like they're a Nebraska Land photographer. We have a whole assignment for them once they get in the door.
6: Oh, my God. You're putting them to work. I like that.
7: Absolutely.
6: That's some great delegation right there, Jeff. And that's, folks, while he's the magazine editor, is he can make that type of things happening. This has got to be kind of exciting. Now, how do you choose which covers and which artwork to put on display? You mean 100 years, there's got to be a lot to choose from.
7: There is. As we've talked before, we have a photo database that has hundreds of thousands of images in it, in which only the best get

0: in that original database. And then from there, we've chosen some of our favorites through the years. We have all of our current staff members. They have photographs being displayed in this exhibit. And then we've taken some of our iconic images through the years as well. So you'll see things that were shot 50, 60, 70 years ago also in this exhibit alongside our current photographer's work. And so it's a smattering of things from the last 100 years that we think folks will really enjoy.
1: That's pretty impressive, because if my math is right, and I've had help from our producer, Charlie Brogan, over here, 100 years, 10 issues per year, that's 1,000 covers.
0: So for a while we were quarterly.
1: So that helps. That helped us a little bit.
0: Quarterly, we're actually about, take that 1,000 back to about 850 issues through the years.
1: That's easier.
0: And it's about right. So we whittled it down to about 100, and then we whittled those down to 20. It's been a long process, but man, it's been pretty. Old covers, and it's so much fun to go back. And then we have a new online digital database to where we can go in and find the stories connected to those covers. So it's been a very enjoyable and beautiful rabbit hole that we've been down the last few months.
1: I bet. So, all right, the Durham Museum, when does this exhibit run till? Because I know this is a limited time engagement, so folks are not going to want to push it off too far.
0: We start on June 20th, and it runs through October. It runs through mid-October. So we have some time, but we really hope folks get out and see it this summer, because it is and it's going to be one for me. Every time, and I've been on the inside of the exhibit. Every time I see it, I want to go back. There's something different I see the following time. So I don't think it's a one shot deal. I think we go when we see it, we take it all in, and then we come back downtown to that beautiful building, and then we go see it a second time.
1: Pick it up some more. Well, Jeff, again, our time is up. Appreciate it. Folks, make sure you take that in. Durham Museum, June 20th through mid October. Also, if you haven't got the June 2026 special issue that Jeff mentioned earlier, you're going to want to do that. There's some available on some certain newsstands if they're still around, because they've been pretty popular. Well, thank you, Jeff, for joining us today, and happy 100.
0: Hey, thanks for having us.
1: All right, folks, giving back to the sport of fishing when Outdoor Nebraska continues.

0: 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Tell them Bill sent you today. On this Monday, our 250th anniversary is creeping up, this 4th of July. And a lot of Americans, it's stunning, they really don't know 250th anniversary. So what anniversary of what? Well, the Declaration of Independence. Can you quote me a couple of lines? They can't. They don't know. They don't know why it's important. Everybody will watch fireworks and eat junk food. But what is the essence of the day? Why are we celebrating 250 years of independence from Great Britain? Well, there's two reasons. Number one, the colonists living in North America at that time would have stayed with the British had not the King, George, been such a bad guy and trying to exploit poor farmers for money. That's what the King did. He wanted to finance other wars by taxing the colonists. Well, it did not go over. And the second thing is we have a lot more freedom here than we would ever have had, even in the UK. Yeah, they got the Magna Carta. They have essential freedoms there. But if you are under the sway of the British Crown, you're not a citizen. You are a British subject. Did you know that? In America, we're citizens. We all, at least in theory, have the same rights. Not in many other countries of the world. Back in a moment. 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That is the Morning O'Reilly Update. More analysis later on.
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10: Yes, you are.
9: Tell us about the place, Hadley.
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9: We're here for the wind rally at the state capitol today at 12 o'clock noon. 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And you can't miss it because these old stone houses are absolutely incredible. And what do y'all do here?
10: At the Stone House specifically?
9: Yes.
10: We have events. We do weddings now and then. It books out for hunters during the hunting season and fishermen throughout the summer.
9: I'm sure there's a lot of guys that come in here and probably some women that look at the walls and they're like, oh my goodness, can I go hunting here?
10: They do. They do. All the animals are so majestic and they're so pretty and they've all come off the property. So it's just nice to have them all and be able to showcase them.
9: And we see some bobcats, mountain lions, deer, elk, antelope, and some fish. Did I miss something?
10: There is a bighorn sheep.
9: Oh, I missed the bighorn. Oh, he's looking over me.
10: He is, yes.
9: And Hadley, I'm going to talk about certified Piedmontese. Get more information about the most tender beef on the planet. Have you had Piedmontese beef?
10: I have not.
9: Oh, my goodness. You haven't lived, woman.
10: Clearly, I have not.
9: Yeah, we're going to make that happen. We're going to get some certified Piedmontese right here. In the meantime, you can go to the website, two different options, cpbeef.com or goodlifeproteins.com. Same meat, just different locations. So we're here about a wind project. What do you know about that?
10: You know, we have been working on this for months now. The land is so beautiful, and I know that it's just not something we stand behind for multiple reasons. So we're here to talk about it and to fight for the beauty of the property.
9: I'm pretty conflicted, to be honest with you, because you come north out of Cheyenne on Interstate 25 and you get on Horse Creek Road. And you come on Horse Creek Road and you have all of these little housing developments that have a ranch name. And there's no ranch involved. And I'm just thinking about how this beautiful property has been consumed by so many homes. Then when you combine that with some industry people want to come in and just litter the place with wind turbines, when do we draw a line in the sand and understand that some of these resources need to be appreciated for what they are instead of exploited?
10: I'm also not against, you know, the developments and everything else. At some point, these historic ranches, they need to stay historic ranches. We need to keep the beauty of the properties as is.
9: Do you have a website, Hadley, so people can find you? Loose tails, be gentle, stay firm.
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15: It's a name from history, mostly forgotten. yet one every American should know.
17: On the night of June the 3rd, 1781, Jack discovered that there were 250 British soldiers on their way to Charlottesville to capture Governor Thomas Jefferson and the Virginia Assembly, which contained three additional signers of the Declaration, as well as Patrick Henry.
15: Janice Clark shares the story of Jack Jewett from his former home just outside of Lexington, Kentucky.
17: Jack realized very quickly who they were and what they were up to, and he realized if he didn't do something about it, they were going to get away with it. And so he called for his horse, he got on his horse, and he rode 40 miles through the backcountry of Virginia to warn the governor and the legislature.
15: His nighttime ride to Charlottesville to warn those in the path of the British was successful.
17: Because of his timely warning, the governor escaped, as well as almost all of the legislators. The British captured only seven of the legislators, none of the ones that they were after.
15: Jewett's ride took him to Monticello to warn Thomas Jefferson, then on to Charlottesville to warn other officials. Meanwhile, the swift-moving British under Lieutenant Colonel Tarleton were denied the chance to capture the leaders of the Revolution.
17: They meandered back and forth across Virginia for the next 4 months, and in October they found themselves at a place called Yorktown.
15: Jefferson used his warning time to accomplish several important things, including escaping with his life. That part of the story is next time as we travel the countryside. In Lexington, Kentucky, I'm Andrew McCrae.

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1: Iran is going to be attacked again. I'm Dave Anthony, Fox News.
2: Yeah, there will be more bombing tonight. It'll be a bigger, more powerful.
1: And President Trump tells Fox that comes after hitting Iran very hard a second night in a row.
2: We've knocked out all of their anti-aircraft. They don't have any anti, they have nothing. I mean, they may get lucky with a shoulder weapon or something, but for the most part, you know, they have no defense.
1: The president says he also wants to take Iran's Karg Island to get their oil infrastructure.
2: It's a little longer process, something that's a guarantee if I want to do it.
3: Mr. President.
2: But I'm not sure the country has the appetite for it.
1: Iran has retaliated, launching drones and missiles at Gulf countries of American military bases, calling the ceasefire practically meaningless now.
4: Overnight, the United States unleashed powerful strikes against the Iranian regime. U.S. Central Command says a variety of targets were hit, including Iranian surveillance sites and air defense systems. Speaking from the Situation Room overnight, President Trump told Fox News 49 Tomahawk missiles hit locations as close as 40 miles from the capital of Tehran. Positions were also targeted along the southwestern part of the country.
1: That's Fox's Trey Yingston, Tel Aviv. Of course, the conflict's driven up oil and gas prices and overall inflation.
5: The producer price index for May rose more than expected, up 1.1%. The PPI measures prices at the wholesale level. The increase was more than estimated.
1: Fox's Ginny Cassola, the annual wholesale inflation rate also more than expected, 6.5%, the most since November 2022. Back to the president, he also posted on Truth Social a call for Republicans
6: to advance and pass what he calls Recon 3.0. including $350 billion in new defense spending and voting reforms in the stalled Save America Act, budget items that can be passed with a simple majority with no support from Senate Democrats.
1: That's Fox's Chris Foster. The last reconciliation bill Democrats could not block funded Border Patrol and immigration enforcement. 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
1: On Wall Street, despite the report showing bigger than expected wholesale inflation in May, stocks are rebounding from the massive sell-off triggered by yesterday's update on a spike in consumer prices. The Dow is getting back more than a third of those losses, rising 365 points. The NASDAQ is up 282. The S&P 500 adding 56 points. The price of oil is down almost 1%. WTI back to about $89 a barrel. Gas is also down a few pennies today. AAA's national average for regular, $4.12 per gallon. That is 44 cents less than the peak of the Iran conflict surge last month. Now more on what President Trump calls a secret U.S. mission to get more oil through the Strait of Hormuz, despite Iran's attempts to stop it.
11: Here's how it works. Two ways. First, vessels load inside the Persian Gulf. Then they go dark to cross the Strait of Hormuz and then reappear on the other side in the Gulf of Oman. Or they use a shuttle tanker to get through. They then transfer oil to a larger tanker in the Gulf of Oman.
1: Fox Business Network's Lauren Simonetti, the president, says they've gotten 100 million barrels of oil through. Soccer's World Cup starts today with two matches in Mexico. The U.S. team plays its opener tomorrow in Los Angeles.
12: France, Spain, Brazil, and current champions Argentina are among the favorites to win the World Cup. With words of encouragement for the U.S. team, here's former player Kobe Jones.
13: Enjoy the moment. It all goes so fast. You're going to have a shared experience for life. You'll be talking with each other for life about moments like these.
12: First match is Mexico v. South Africa at 3 p.m. Eastern in Mexico City. Jonathan Savage, Fox News.
1: In the NBA Finals, the Knicks stage the biggest comeback ever.
14: Brunson gets it, fires up a three. Got no good. The triple's gone. It's gone.
1: OG Anunoby's game winner came with a second left, capping New York's rally from down 29 points in the second half to beat the Spurs 107-106 on ABC, giving the Knicks a 3-1 series lead. I'm Dave Anthony. This is Fox News.
3: Frank was a really neat guy. 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He did a great job at work. 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
14: O'Brien, Stratman, Redinger, funeral homes and cremations.
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19: Scattered showers and thunderstorms this morning. Clearing skies as we head to this afternoon. 78 for a high with gusty northwesterly winds. Tonight, clear, cooler, 53. For Friday, sunshine and 85. Friday night, a chance of showers and thunderstorms returning, a low dropping into the low 60s. Saturday, 81. Sunday, 74. That's the latest in Central Nebraska weather. I'm Brian Gallagher.
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4: I'm Bill Hemmer, and these are the most impactful moments in American history. Controversial at large, but revered by the black community, Malcolm X became a civil rights icon due to his articulation of African-American struggles and his unapologetic advocacy for black empowerment. Though once a spokesman for the Nation of Islam, Malcolm X had grown disillusioned with the organization's leadership and evolved his own views on race before ultimately parting ways from the group. On February 21st, 1965, Malcolm X stood before a crowd at Harlem's Audubon Ballroom. Then, shots echoed, onlookers screamed. Malcolm X was killed by three men, all members of the Nation of Islam. The assassination did not kill his message, nor did it silence his voice. In death, Malcolm X was immortalized as a symbol of pride and radical courage for generations to come. I'm Bill Hemmer, Fox News.
5: Hey, welcome back to KGFW's Talk of the Town. Denise Wiener in with Buffalo County Community Partners. How are we doing today?
6: Good morning. I'm doing great. How are you?
5: I'm doing fantastic this morning. You kind of here wanting to talk about a few partners.
6: Yeah, you know, Community Partners, it says our name, right?
5: We work with partners.
6: It's all in the name. It's pretty hard not to figure that out, right? So yeah, I thought let's talk about the partners behind the partners.
5: And is there any partners that you want to talk about behind the partners?
6: Well, yeah, you know... We could do that all day long, couldn't we?
5: We really could.
6: So some of the partners that we wanted to talk about today was Cruise Night's coming up.
5: Yes, that it is. It's coming up in July, I think mid-July,
6: yeah.
8: I have the flies over here. July 14th through the 19th.
6: Yes, going to be a great weekend. It'll probably be very, very hot, not like cool day today. But we have been working with the partners at Cruise Night along with law enforcement and county attorneys to make that a safe and friendly event. And we have just really enjoyed, hopefully people have seen that change over the last 10 to 15 years. So we have got some amazing partners bringing things to the table just so it's nice, fun, family-friendly event.
5: And I remember last year, maybe the year before that, we had some folks on talking about the Be Safe, Be Smart initiative.
6: That is it, yes. So that comes out of Buffalo County Community Partners. Those partners from law enforcement, county attorney, Cruise Night volunteers, as well as UNK, all coming together around Be Safe, Be Smart.
5: And I guess for those who aren't really necessarily aware, what's the reason behind that being put in place?
6: You know, there's probably some, over time we forget. And over a few years ago, we had a very large parties happening along 25th Street, which were becoming fairly dangerous. We were very worried about a loss of life, right? Somebody stepping out in front of a car or an accident, one person away from really having a catastrophe.
5: Oh, yeah.
6: So we really wanted to do something as a community, and the county attorney stepped in. We had the sheriff's department and county, city of Kearney Police, all coming and say, how can we work on this together? We sent mailings out to all the people along 25th Street who own property there, all coming together to say, how can we really change this up and pass some ordinances? And I think that really talks to what Community Partners does. We bring all these partners together to solve some of these most challenging issues. These things don't happen overnight, right? You have to really think about it, talk through it, and align some of our resources to make things like this happen.
5: Another thing to mention is Grow Another Row, though.
6: Yes. Have you heard about Grow Another Row?
5: Yes. I've had a few folks on the show for that.
6: Yes. I want to do a shout out for Sarah at Steinbrink's.
5: Yes.
6: Oh, my gosh. She was probably on your show, right?
5: Yep.
6: Yes. Oh, my gosh. She has donated plants. Right now, I think there are some donated plants in some of the locations of Jubilee Center and Salvation Army. Or just stop by and pick up your lettuce, your cucumbers, things that people are donating. And also bring things to these particular sites to help others. It's just been a great reception from the community, and Sarah has done just a fantastic job.
5: And for those unaware, what is Grow Another Row?
6: Grow Another Row. Yeah, we're asking people to grow another row. Or, you know, if you have that zucchini plant that you just can't eat all of the zucchini, this is a place to bring your zucchini.
5: So just, hey, if you got any extra stuff, or, hey, if you can, if you got the space, grow an extra row of stuff.
6: You got
5: for
6: it.
5: The various food banks and food pantries and such.
6: Yeah. And that's how Community Partners builds a healthy community, right? Bringing people together to say, how can we help solve food security, insecurity? And things like this come together with amazing partners with great ideas. These are things that I couldn't do on my own, right? We need Sarah and other people who are building these particular pieces that we showcase the garden wares on. And then also, I think even Sherwin-Williams donated paint to help paint the stands.
5: Oh, wow, really?
6: They look really cute. Hmm. So, yeah.
5: And there's also the Kiwanis Clubs.
6: Yes. So the Kiwanis Clubs got a garage sale going this weekend.
5: That they do.
6: You probably heard a little bit about that as well.
5: Just a tad.
6: Yeah. Did you hear that they're donating to the Buffalo County Youth Advisory Board, which is our youth board?
5: I feel like I remember that, but so what's the whole donation thing about?
6: So they partner with one of the nonprofits in town, and they've partnered with the Buffalo County Youth Advisory Board. So we have Youth Advisory Board members helping them Friday, Saturday with a garage sale, and Kiwanis, in response to that, will make a donation towards the work that the youth are doing. So,
5: and is the Youth Advisory Board something out of Buffalo County Community Partners?
6: It sure is, yes. We have a youth board and an adult board, and yes, our youth board has been, I think, on the show a few times.
5: I think a couple of times as well. But, you know, what does that board do?
6: You know, they really look to each other to say, what are some of the most complex problems that we face as youth, and how can we solve those problems? So right now they're doing some training for advocacy at the state capitol. And I think we've talked a little bit about the success they had with the conversion of 911 and 988 being seamlessly connected in Buffalo County.
5: Right.
6: And so they were ones that advocated for that at the state legislature. Senator John Lowe co-signed the bill. And Buffalo County was the very first county, and Nebraska was the first state, who aligned 911 and 988. So if you had a mental health crisis and you called 911, you no longer had to hang up and redial 988. So these wonderful kids, I shouldn't say kids, middle school and high school students, have advocated for pieces like this that help their peers be successful and thrive.
5: And, you know, speaking of helping people, wellness ambassadors, what is that whole thing with Buffalo County Community Partners?
6: Yeah, so mental health is also an area that we like to focus on at Buffalo County Community Partners. So one of the pieces that we have promoted across the county, and when I say we, it's dozens of mental health providers and people who are interested in mental health said, what can we do to help every person in Buffalo County have the tools they need to help support someone else who might be struggling? So there's a 1-hour training. You can schedule them in 10-minute increments. It's on the website, so you can do it whenever you have time and go through those courses. It's an evidence-based program, and so we are promoting to the community to become wellness ambassadors, just to help each other, be good neighbors. One of our highlights is Farm Credit Services partnered with us last fall.
5: Oh.
6: And we worked with them to distribute information on wellness ambassadors to over 300 ag businesses and agricultural entities across more than Buffalo County. We went clear down to McCook and as far north as Broken Bow, reaching out to people to say, here's a training you can take. And if you're struggling, here's resources for you.
5: Well, is there anything else you'd want to mention, Denise, before I let you go?
6: Yeah, well, at Buffalo County Community Partners, we're always looking for volunteers.
5: Yes.
6: And so if anybody is interested in some of the things that I've been talking about today, we also have our early childhood partnership and working on establishing new child care facilities in our community to help people stay employed or keep at work. So there's that area, and also people who are struggling with housing or any other basic needs. We work with agencies across the community to build a healthier Buffalo County.
5: And if folks want to find out more about Buffalo County Community Partners, where do we look?
6: You can check out our website, bcchp.org, or our Facebook page.
5: And that is Denise Zwiener from the Buffalo County Community Partners on KGFW's Talk of the Town.
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35: I had a planning meeting of sorts, getting to know somebody who contacted me quite some time ago and asked if I would come to Halsey, Nebraska on Monday, June the 15th, to speak to a group that are part of the Warrior Bonfire Program. Sally, formerly Sherman, Rulas of Wisconsin, grew up in Cherry County, still to this day has an emotional tie to the Sandhills that was very obvious yesterday. But she is now a volunteer for the Warrior Bonfire Program. This is started by a veteran who wants to create opportunities for Purple Heart recipients, and there are six people. Six people in each group, and anybody who has any awareness to the military, you know why there are six. You know that I got your six, right? These six go all over the country experiencing things. This year, I believe that they are primarily from Alabama, Mississippi. The founder, who I'm going to talk more about, who passed in May of this year, the founder was from Mississippi, and this program is incredible. And Sally, she's a warrior herself. We'll talk more about that in a moment. First, I want to remind you about the Sandhills of Nebraska is instrumental in producing the tender beef, the most tender beef on the planet. It's certified Piedmontese. 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It's quite interesting at a time that government is trying to force what they call carbon sequestration. The sandhills of Nebraska are considered the second largest grasslands in the world with natural carbon sequestration. When we talk about burying CO2 a mile and a half deep, that's not sequestration. That's entombment. What the sandhills of Nebraska does, despite the 1.3 million acres that burned this year, we still have a carbon sink and management. And if you have the opportunity to find pictures of the Great Plains of America from Texas to Canada pre-1900 and look at the bleakness, the lack of forage, the lack of anything green from trees to grasses, and you see what ranchers and ruminants have done, that is a true success story. See you Monday. And Halsey, loose tails, be gentle, stay firm.
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13: It's a name from history mostly forgotten, yet one every American should know.
16: On the night of June the 3rd, 1781, Jack discovered that there were 250 British soldiers on their way to Charlottesville to capture Governor Thomas Jefferson and the Virginia Assembly, which contained three additional signers of the Declaration, as well as Patrick Henry.
13: Janice Clark shares the story of Jack Jewett from his former home just outside of Lexington, Kentucky.
16: Jack realized very quickly who they were and what they were up to, and he realized if he didn't do something about it, they were going to get away with it. And so he called for his horse, he got on his horse, and he rode 40 miles through the backcountry of Virginia to warn the governor and the legislature.
13: His nighttime ride to Charlottesville to warn those in the path of the British was successful.
16: Because of his timely warning, the governor escaped, as well as almost all of the legislators. The British captured only seven of the legislators, none of the ones that they were after.
13: Jewett's ride took him to Monticello to warn Thomas Jefferson, then on to Charlottesville to warn other officials. Meanwhile, the swift-moving British under Lieutenant Colonel Tarleton were denied the chance to capture the leaders of the revolution.
16: They meandered back and forth across Virginia for the next 4 months, and in October they found themselves at a place called Yorktown.
13: Jefferson used his warning time to accomplish several important things, including escaping with his life. That part of the story is next time as we travel the countryside. In Lexington, Kentucky, I'm Andrew McCray.

0: Thursday morning, soybeans and corn are lower, cattle are higher, and hogs are now up. I'm John Perkins with a Brownfield Market Update. You are made for farming, so is Stein. 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Stein Seed Company is right there with you. Stein has yield. Soybeans are lower, getting ready for the supply and demand report out at noon Eastern, 11 Central, expecting minimal domestic changes. Export sales were below a week ago, and CONAB raised its crop estimate for Brazil this morning. July beans are down 4 1/4 at 11.18 and 3/4. August is 4 1/4 lower at 11.23 1/2. July bean meal is up $1.40 at 303.30, and July bean oil is 25 points higher at 75.58. Corn's down, with the USDA expected to make modest adjustments to domestic corn numbers, and CONAB made small changes to Brazil today. Old and new crop export sales, pretty solid overall. July corn's 2 1/2 lower at 416 1/2, and September's down 3 at 424 3/4. And wheat today is mixed. It's expected the USDA is expected to lower its winter wheat production estimates slightly, largely hard red winter due to crop conditions. Wet weather might have an impact on soft red winter conditions. July Chicago's 1 1/2 lower at 586. Out of the numbers, July cotton's up 89 at 71.99. July rice is 8 1/2 higher at 1241. Live and feeder cattle are up as they wait for widespread direct business to get underway. Just dribs and drabs so far this week, with market psychology largely dominated by New World screwworm. August live's up 45 at 241.95. October's 105 higher at 234.75. August feeders are up 192 at 356.30. And hogs are higher, looking oversold, due for a bounce. Pork was steady yesterday afternoon. July's up 20 cents at 97.05, and August leans 90 higher at 96.32. Crude's back above 90. John Perkins, Brownfield.
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3: 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That's what gets me up and out the door, day after day, season after season, year after year. But it's not a job. It's who I am. I'm a Nebraska corn farmer, and there's nothing else I would rather be.
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8: Scattered showers and thunderstorms this morning, clearing skies as we head to this afternoon. 78 for a high with gusty northwesterly winds. Tonight, clear, cooler, 53. For Friday, sunshine and 85. Friday night, a chance of showers and thunderstorms returning, a low dropping into the low 60s. Saturday, 81. Sunday, 74. That's the latest in Central Nebraska weather. I'm Brian Gallagher.
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0: Welcome back to the show, everyone. We've got Deb Gibbs in from Girl Scouts. We also have a special guest. It's Ava Hoagland. Hi there.
1: Hi.
0: Oh, okay. Sorry about the spring noise there, but let's see. And you are a Girl Scout here in the area, right?
1: Yeah.
0: Wonderful. And, I guess kind of the camporee recently happened, which, really quickly, Deb, what is the Girl Scout camporee?
2: Well, the Girl Scout camporee was a statewide event that invited all troops of all ages and their leaders to come to the event. It was held over at Timberlake, and you can tell about that. But, and they had about 300 people attend.
0: Oh, wow, 300. So what in the world did you do out over that way?
1: We rode horses. We swam in the lake. They had in the lake there was a like water trampoline that we could do.
0: A water trampoline.
1: Yeah.
0: I've never heard about it. What in the world is that all about? I guess I've just never really heard of something like that before.
2: We called it the Blob back when my daughter was in Girl Scouts, but you go up a ladder and then you jump on it, right?
1: Yeah.
2: And you shoot somebody else off.
0: Okay, yeah. I've seen those before. So did you get to hop on that?
1: Yeah.
0: I've never been on one, but I've always wanted to.
1: Yeah.
0: It just seemed like a blast. And I guess the one big thing that I kind of wonder about a lot of these, you know, like especially the big kind of campery stuff, is there's usually some kind of like patch or some kind of badges or what have you that you can earn. Did you happen to earn any?
2: I think they were working on a camper badge.
1: That's what I thought. I wasn't sure. Yeah.
2: I talked to the coordinator of the camp the other day, too, and she's told me they worked on their camper badges.
0: And I guess kind of what's it like to really be in a camp full of, you know, 300-some-odd people? I mean, that's a lot of folks.
1: Yeah. It wasn't too bad because we didn't see everyone because everyone was at, like, different places at different times.
0: Just doing stuff on their own, I see.
1: Yeah.
0: I see. And that same with your troop. I mean, did you guys do different stuff individually, or is it more just a...
1: We did stuff together, and then, like, sometimes people, like, others would go, like, from our troop, they'd go walk around together, but, like, most of the time we'd stay together.
0: I see. And just as out of curiosity, just to kind of get a, I guess, statement firsthand, why, Ava, did you join the Girl Scouts?
1: My mom just kind of, like, put me in Girl Scouts.
0: Like, hey, you're joining in today.
1: Yeah.
0: But I guess, you know, why have you stuck with it so long?

0: I find really interesting about Girl Scouts is you guys are the ones who are planning most of this stuff, right?
1: Yeah.
0: And what's it like to kind of really sit down and say, okay, it's the summertime, what are we doing?
1: It's kind of hard for all of us to agree on something that we all want to do.
0: Mm-hmm.
1: But, like, also, there's a point where, like, everyone has to pick something to do because,
0: like, gotta do something over the summer.
1: Yeah.
0: Right. And how do you guys usually go about that process? I mean, is there, like, a vote or...
1: We usually sit down and talk about what we want to do, and everyone gives their ideas, and then we go off of that.
0: Okay.
1: Yeah.
0: But very interesting. And I hear that you guys are working on a bit of a thing that Deb and I have talked about, which is the Silver Award.
1: Yeah. The Silver Award is, like, you, like, do something for the community, and, like, you help the community with it. And so what our troop is doing is we're making, like, we're donating games and, like, games and big print books and stuff like that to the vets home. And then, like, once every, I think, 1 to 2 months, we go and play bingo with the,
0: okay,
1: the members of the vets home.
0: So have you guys done a few bingo games already?
1: Yeah.
0: How good are you?
1: I don't play. I help out.
0: Oh, man.
1: So, I give the tickets.
0: Oh,
1: so if
0: okay.
1: they, like, get a bingo, then I give them a ticket, and then that's how they know if they won.
0: I see. So you guys are kind of helping facilitate the whole thing.
1: Yeah.
0: I see. Say, I would say I'm a pretty big beast at bingo, but I don't know about you, Deb.
2: Not so much. But it does give them an opportunity to help their leadership skills and build some leadership skills doing stuff like that.
0: No,
2: too,
0: definitely. So. And, you know, those silver awards are, you know, kind of a, I don't want to necessarily say a stepping stone to the gold award, but it is kind of, you know, the one underneath that.
1: Mm-hmm.
0: And Ava, out of curiosity, I know this is a little ways off, but you got an idea for a gold award eventually?
1: Kind of.
0: Oh, really? What would that be?
1: I was thinking about, like, I was thinking about making a shed and, like, donating, like, tables and chairs to, like, if they needed it, like, the Girl Scout camps.
0: Mm-hmm.
1: And then I could help out at Girl Scout camps and, like...
0: Okay, so say if they have an event they need tables and chairs for, you got a shed and a place to store it and a bunch of tables and chairs just handy.
1: Yeah.
0: That's not a bad idea, building your own shed and stuff like that. Certainly seems like one interesting project. But in a few years or so, we'll probably talk to you about that eventually. Who knows?
1: Yeah.
0: We'll see. But, Deb, is there anything that is coming up that you'd want to mention?
2: No, just the girls. Different troops are doing different stuff this summer. We got one troop that's going off to North Dakota.
0: Ooh.
2: You guys are going to Iowa. As opposed to the big camps, that there are camps going on all summer, and you can see where those are
0: right
2: on the website, www.girlscoutsnebraska.org. But a lot of the troops, they enjoy planning their own and going out and doing something on their own. And so, and the younger girls, a lot of times, they go to the camps
0: mm-hmm.
2: and do fun stuff like, they got one where they make a mess. It's Messorama or something like that, they call it. They get to make all sorts of messes at camp. So, you know, there's just stuff. There are horseback riding camps.
0: Yep.
2: There are, you know, different camps throughout the state available. And so girls will be going to that and just enjoying their summers together. And towards fall, we'll gear up for fall stuff again.
0: Oh, yeah, very exciting. Yeah. But if folks want to find out more info about the Girl Scouts, what is that website?
2: www.girlscoutsnebraska.org. Remember too that you can Girl Scouts can join anytime.
0: Yep.
2: If they want to go to a camp, they can still join and go to a camp. And also you can make a donation on that website if you are interested in helping support a girl at summer camp.
0: And Ava, is there anything else you would want to mention before we let you go?
1: No.
0: All right. Well, Deb Gibbs and Ava Hoagland joining us for KGFW's Talk of the Town. Thank you so much.
2: Thank you.
1: Thank you.
3: Soybeans and corn are lower, cattle are higher, hogs are mixed. I'm John Perkins with a Brownfield

0: Good update. You were made for farming, and so is Stein. It's Stein Seed Company. They have decades of research dedicated to developing seed that allows you to farm the way you want to farm. Stein has yield. Soybeans and corn are lower ahead of the supply and demand update. July beans are down 3.5 at 11.19.5. August is 3.25 lower at 11.24.5. July corn's down 3 at 4.16. September's 3.25 lower at 4.24.5. Live and feeder cattle are up as they wait for widespread direct business. August lives 32 higher at 241.82. August feeders are up 122 at 355.60. And on spread trade and oversold signals, July hogs are down 27 at 96.52. August lean is up 45 at 95.87. Crude oil's firm. John Perkins, Brownfield.
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5: 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As we look at the ground beef case, they're not just buying a 3-pound chub of ground beef. They're buying flavored patties. They're buying patties that are already made. 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
4: She says innovation is also driving demand.
5: 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They're almost taking a step out of it. So as a busy working mom or just busy with my family, I've got a little shortcut and I have some different flavors at the case.
4: I'm Megan Grebner with Healthy Living on Brownfield.
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7: From Snyder to Spencer, Whitman to Wilsonville, if it's happening outdoors, folks, we talk about it right here on Outdoor Nebraska. Hello, everybody. I'm Hershey with your Nebraska Game and Parks, and I get to serve as your guide on our adventures into Nebraska's great outdoors. Today, well, we're going to gain ourselves a little bit of culture by going to the museum exhibit. That's something near and dear to my heart and a lot of Nebraskans as well. We'll talk about that here soon. But we also give back to an outdoor activity that is getting a lot of attention this month of June. In fact, you've heard us talk about it here, folks, on Outdoor Nebraska, that June is one of the busiest fishing months out there, and with good reason, because of all the hungry fish out there and the nice warm weather that we oftentimes have. So we're going to talk a little fishing. In fact, I want you to think back to some of the first fishing poles that you had. We probably have some fond memories of that pole, or maybe a couple of different types of poles. So in the second half of the show today, we look into a group that's helping outfit those in need of a fishing pole. Before we do that, though, we head to the Durham Museum to look into the magazine celebrating a centennial, your Nebraskaland magazine. We're going to do that with none other than Nebraskaland magazine editor Jeff Kurz. How are you doing today, Jeff?
8: I'm doing well, Aaron. How about you?
7: Oh, better than I probably should be, to be quite honest with you. We're into the month of June now and having lots of fun. And we're celebrating 100 years of Nebraskaland magazine, which is kind of cool for you, me, and all the subscribers out there. So Nebraskaland got started, what? You said June 1926?
8: 1926, that's it. Yep. So it was put out by Frank O'Connell at the time, who was actually a game warden. And it was to be published from, as they said at the time, from time to time. They were going to publish this pamphlet of sorts, and it's lasted 100 years.
7: Just imagine if we could sell subscriptions for a periodical that came out time to time. People, I don't know if they want that type of open-endedness right there anymore, Jeff. But thankfully, we got, 10 issues each year, including one we'll talk about here that just came out not that long ago.
8: Yeah, we're 10 issues a year, and then we just celebrated our 100th with a 104-page book of sorts that is a special issue commemorating those 100 years.
7: That was pretty impressive. We'll dive into some of your favorite parts of that here in just a bit. But before we do that, I want to get to our featured talk right here. And that's, we're not going to be the only ones kind of bringing attention to this 100-year celebration for Nebraska Land. You got an exhibit going on at a pretty neat spot there in Omaha, Nebraska. Where are we talking about?
8: The Durham Museum, the old train station, downtown Omaha. It takes you back 100 years, around 100 years when it was built. And they are displaying a gigantic Nebraska Land exhibit. It seems like it's been growing week by week. We're going to have more than 100 photos, wall-sized photos. We're also going to have 20 vintage covers. We're going to have some three-dimensional artifacts as well, old Bud Pritchard art. We'll have old camera lenses. Then we're going to have an interactive part in there for all ages to where a person can walk in with their big camera or their cell phone camera and act like they're a Nebraska Land photographer. We have a whole assignment for them once they get in the door.
7: Oh, my God. You're putting them to work. I like that.
8: Absolutely.
7: That's some great delegation right there, Jeff. And that's, folks, while he's the magazine editor, is he can make that type of things happening. This has got to be kind of exciting. Now, how do you choose which covers and which artwork to put on display? I mean, 100 years, there's got to be a lot to choose from.
8: There is. As we've talked before, we have a photo database that has hundreds of thousands of images in it, in which only the best get in that original database. And then from there, we've chosen some of our favorites through the years. We have all of our current staff members. They have photographs being displayed in this exhibit. And then we've taken some of our iconic images through the years as well. So you'll see things that were shot 50, 60, 70 years ago also in this exhibit alongside our current photographer's work. And so it's a smattering of things from the last 100 years that we think folks will really enjoy.
7: That's pretty impressive, because if my math is right, and I've had help from our producer, Charlie Brogan, over here, 100 years, 10 issues per year, that's 1,000 covers.
8: So for a while we were quarterly.
7: Oh, okay. So that helps. That helped us a little bit.
8: Quarterly. We're actually about, I mean, take that 1,000 back to about 850 issues through the years.
7: Oh, that's easier.
8: And it's about right. So we whittled it down to about 100, and then we whittled those down to 20. It's been a long process, but man, it's been pretty going through all those old covers. And it's so much fun to go back. And then we have a new online digital database to where we can go in and find the story connected to those covers. So it's been a very enjoyable and beautiful rabbit hole that we've been down the last few months.
7: I bet. So, all right, the Durham Museum, when does this exhibit run till? Because I know this is a limited time engagement, so folks are not going to want to push it off too far.
8: We start on June 20th, and it runs through October. It runs through mid-October. So we have some time, but we really hope folks get out and see it this summer, because it is a and it's going to be one for me. Every time, and I've been on the inside of the exhibit, every time I see it, I want to go back. There's something different I see the following time. So I don't think it's a one-shot deal. I think we go when we see it, we take it all in, and then we come back downtown to that beautiful building, and then we go see it a second time.
7: Pick it up some more. Well, Jeff, again, our time is up. Appreciate it. Folks, make sure you take that in. Durham Museum, June 20 through mid-October. Also, if you haven't got the June 2026 special issue that Jeff mentioned earlier, you're going to want to do that. There's some available on some certain newsstands if they're still around, because they've been pretty popular. Well, thank you, Jeff, for joining us today, and, well, happy 100.
8: Hey, thanks for having us.
7: All right, folks, giving back to the sport of fishing when Outdoor Nebraska continues.

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1: 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Tell them Bill sent you today. On a Thursday, the Justice Department has launched an investigation into California's chaotic voting procedures, and Democrats are not happy about it. In fact, Sacramento will not comply with the U.S. Attorney's request for information. The Constitution gives each state the power to regulate voting. However, the feds have oversight to make sure states do not allow cheating. The progressive left and its media enablers are screaming that charges of fraud in California are, quote, baseless. But how would they know? There hasn't been an investigation. A phony assessment of California's voting standards is baseless. Reality is another matter. Now, I have no evidence there was fraud in the Golden State. Here's what I do know. You can register to vote on Election Day itself in California with little or no documentation that you are a resident or even a citizen of the country. Anyone can collect mail-in votes and take them to county offices in sacks or packages. Undocumented folks can get California driver's licenses they then use to register to vote. The deadline to have your vote counted in California, a week after Election Day. Back in a moment. 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With just a single forged document, they can file at the county. So don't wait until it's too late. Find out if you are already a victim today. 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That is the Morning O'Reilly Update. More analysis later on.
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0: It'll be even bigger and more powerful. I'm Dave Anthony, Fox News. The attacks on Iran, President Trump tells Fox, are coming for a third night in a row.
1: We're killing them. Just killing them. They have no Navy. They have no Air Force. They have no anti-aircraft. You know, we're flying planes over the middle of Tehran.
0: And Fox's Jonathan Savage reports.
2: The downing of a U.S. Army helicopter has triggered a return to U.S. airstrikes and Iranian retaliation. President Trump says he'd like to seize Iran's Karg Island oil terminal, but doesn't think America has the stomach for it.
1: We did it with Venezuela. Venezuela's worked out great for everybody. We've taken millions and millions of barrels of oil out of Venezuela.
2: The president says he's spoken directly with top Iranian officials.
1: They're negotiating with us to make a deal.
3: Well, Mr.
1: It's
3: President,
1: hard for them because they are proud.
0: Now, Iran did launch missiles and drones at Gulf countries of the U.S. bases, calling the ceasefire practically meaningless now. Oil and gas prices have dropped since the peak of the surge in the conflict last month, but inflation keeps rising. Wholesale prices increased 1.1% last month from April, and Fox's Ginny Cassola reports the annual inflation rate also rose more than expected.
4: For the year ending in May, the PPI rose 6.5%, the steepest increase since November of 2022, but core PPI for the year came in at 4.9%.
0: That is less than predicted. The core rate is inflation minus food and energy costs. A House vote that just ended has failed to approve a three-week extension for a key provision of the Foreign Intelligence Surveillance Act, which is set to expire tomorrow. Republican Congressman Jim Jordan tells Fox he supports that extra time to allow differences to be worked out in the warrantless spying some critics say could ensnare Americans.
5: But around 70% of the president's what's called his daily brief, when the intelligence community briefs the commander-in-chief, most of the information they give him comes from gathering the information gathered through this program on foreign targets.
0: Democrats oppose the extension. 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
0: A crackdown on human smuggling of children brought into the U.S. during the surge of illegal immigration a few years ago. Acting Attorney General Todd Blanche says three men are facing charges.
9: All three are illegal aliens from Guatemala who allegedly took part in a wide-ranging conspiracy to smuggle more than a dozen children into the United States by scamming the system and exploiting the loopholes created by the last administration.
0: And there's also a roundup of alleged smugglers in Florida, just ahead of soccer's World Cup.
10: Police in and around Miami have been rounding up suspected human traffickers who have been attempting to smuggle women and children amidst the increase in tourism traffic associated with World Cup soccer games. Catherine Fernandez-Rundle is the prosecutor in Miami-Dade County.
11: We know when the good guys come, the bad guys come too.
10: 12 men are now charged in this recent enforcement operation, including counts of traveling to meet minors. Human trafficking awareness public campaigns have been prevalent in other World Cup host cities like Seattle and Kansas City. In Miami, Eben Brown, Fox News.
0: Well, the first World Cup match in Miami will be played Monday. The tournament starts today with two contests in Mexico. The U.S. team's opener is tomorrow in Los Angeles. Some big banks are getting subpoenas.
12: Federal prosecutors are requesting information about debanking clients, refusing to open accounts or closing customers' accounts for political reasons. President Trump is suing J.P. Morgan for cutting him off after the 2021 Capitol riot. A judge in March dismissed a Trump family lawsuit against Capital One. Banks have been sharing information with the Treasury Department under an executive order President Trump signed last year. The subpoenas come from U.S. Attorney Jeanine Pirro's office, which is now coordinating with Treasury on the probe. The banks say clients are dropped because of legal or regulatory risks, not politics. Chris Foster, Fox News.
0: On Wall Street, a rebound from yesterday's big sell-off. The Dow is getting some back, gaining 228 points. The Nasdaq, though, is only up 20 right now. I'm Dave Anthony. This is Fox News.
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19: Sunny skies today, highs near 77, northwest winds 20 to 30. For tonight, clear, lows around 51, northwest winds 15 to 20, becoming light and variable after midnight. Friday, sunny, highs near 86, south winds 15 to 20. For Saturday, 20% chance of showers, mostly sunny, highs around 80. Sunday, partly sunny, 73. And on Monday, highs near 77. For more, CentralNebraskaToday.com.
20: Millions of barrels. Every night we took out oil, but now I'm going to tell you because they just figured it out. So now that they figured it out, I can tell you. It was very hard for me. I wanted to say it so badly, but I didn't want to ruin it, but it was very hard. But millions of barrels of oil has come out.
21: President Trump says Iran is taking too long to negotiate a deal, and now they will have to pay the price.
22: You said that now they will have to pay the price.
20: Yeah.
22: What did you mean by that specifically?
20: Well, we're going to be attacking them, and attacking them very hard.
22: You're resuming bombing?
20: Yeah, well, we are. Based on a helicopter, I guess we have the right to do that. You know, they shot down a very, very incredible, actually an incredible machine, and... At first they said they didn't do it, then they admitted they did. It was sort of easy because we have the bomb. We actually have the bomb. Got very lucky that bomb didn't explode. That bomb was lodged in the helicopter, didn't explode.
21: At the White House, the president wouldn't say if he planned to follow through on threats he made earlier in the war to attack bridges and utility plants in Iran. His message to Iran, stop delaying and sign a deal.
20: It's a good deal. It doesn't give them the right to have a nuclear weapon. In fact, it totally prohibits them from ever having a nuclear weapon. And it was just tap, tap, tap. I don't know what they're doing.
21: In the Senate, Vermont Democrat Peter Welch says there isn't a plan.
23: We're nowhere. The president has failed on this. The Strait of Hormuz is closed. It's putting incredible pressure on our economy. There's not even negotiations going on.
21: Welch says the president is trying to save face. Ed Donahue, Washington.
24: President Trump called him a thug, and New York Congresswoman Alexandria Ocasio-Cortez said his name on the ballot is hard to stomach. Democrats and Republicans are reacting to a primary win for a Democrat candidate for Senate in Maine. Correspondent Clayton Neville has more.
1: Graham Plattner's the Democratic candidate challenging Republican incumbent Senator Susan Collins in the race for her seat. Plattner sailed through the Democratic primary despite scandal to include a tattoo that he had and eventually covered that resembled a Nazi symbol. There are also accusations of crude behavior by Plattner from former girlfriends. The political outsider admitted to sexting with women other than his wife, and President Trump backing Collins, of course, in the race that has potential to shift the balance of power in Congress.
20: He's a thug, and they're trying to make excuses for him. I mean, he's worse than any human being that's ever run for office, probably.
1: The president called Plattner a pig.
20: He's like a pig. I watched him a couple of times. He's like a pig. That's what he reminds me of. You know, I come up with good names for people.
1: Democrats aren't publicly defending Plattner's past, but do insist that he's a changed man. Senator Bernie Sanders has said that Plattner has grown up over the years. Others point to the political angle.
2: Obviously, there's a lot in that behavior that's really challenging. It's hard to stomach, you know, in some of it.
1: Congresswoman Alexandria Ocasio-Cortez spoke with CNN.
2: At the end of the day, I think that this is a choice. If the choice on the ballot is between that and a senator who's voted to take health care away from millions of Americans, that's the situation that we have to weigh.
1: Plattner's denied claims of sexual assault, but admitted to being a far from perfect boyfriend. The oyster farmer insisting he's committed to beating Republicans in November. I'm Clayton Neville.
24: The latest polling out of Maine, which was done a day before the primary, has Plattner with just a 2 percentage point lead over Senator Susan Collins, who on Wednesday received the endorsement of President Trump. Maine polling in May showed Plattner with a lead of as much as 9 points. It's 12 after. No pulpit for Southern Baptist women. That and more when America in the Morning continues after these messages.
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28: I'm Bill Hemmer, and these are the most impactful moments in American history. The 19th century marked a period of rapid industrial advancements in the country. Communication, on the other hand, was still moving at a snail's pace. The telegraph was still a new and developing technology, leading most Americans to rely on physical means to send a message, trains, ships, and the good old Pony Express. But in 1851, everything changed with the foundation of a small telegraph company in Rochester, New York, and that would later become known as Western Union. Western Union developed a vast telegraph network across states. Within a decade of its birth, Western Union completed the first transcontinental telegraph. But it didn't stop there. Western Union would also develop the stock ticker, a time service, and even the first wire money transfer. For more, go to foxnewspodcast.com. I'm Bill Hemmer, Fox News.
29: ...of North Carolina, mainly to the north of I-85 and northward through the nation's capital.
0: However, the risk for severe weather looks to be the highest for portions of the Great Lakes region and into the Midwest, mainly from Michigan south and west through northwestern Ohio, nearly all of Indiana, Illinois, and Missouri, into central Oklahoma, plus much of Iowa, where a potential outbreak of severe weather today and tonight may bring strong winds, large hail, and some tornadoes. The tornado risk may end up the highest across portions of northwestern Illinois, far southeastern Iowa, and southern Wisconsin for this afternoon and evening. Otherwise, showers extend from Montana through much of the Dakotas into Minnesota and northwestern Wisconsin, with the risk for a spotty afternoon thunderstorm for northern and western Texas, as well as along the Gulf Coast from Texas to Alabama, also including eastern and southern North Carolina, much of South Carolina, southern portions of Georgia, and especially Florida, where there could be showers and thunderstorms at any time over parts of the Florida Peninsula. Dry conditions continue over the southwest where the heat rebuilds, with a dry Thursday likely to extend through the west coast. In Falling Spring, West Virginia, today looks humid with a heavy gusty thunderstorm, high 86. For Dodge City, Kansas, it looks sunny and breezy but less hot instead, high 85. I'm AccuWeather.com meteorologist LaTroy Thornton.
24: 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The Southern Baptists held their convention in Florida, where they elected a new president and also approved a constitutional amendment that would bar women from serving as pastors in their church. Correspondent Lisa Dwyer reports.
3: Thousands of Southern Baptists overwhelmingly voted on a 3-1 margin to advance a formal ban on women pastors in the nation's largest Protestant denomination. The vote on the amendment easily exceeds the required 2/3 majority. A similar 2/3 vote is required at next year's meeting to become part of the Southern Baptist Constitution. While the SBC can't tell its self-governing churches what to do, it does have the power to expel churches from convention membership, declaring them not in friendly cooperation. I'm Lisa Dwyer.
24: The first matches for the World Cup soccer will begin today in Mexico, who, along with the United States and Canada, are the host nations for the tournament. But not every stadium will be sold out. As correspondent Haya Panjwani reports, the games are beginning with controversy, which includes visa issues for Iran, FIFA's president defending some sky-high ticket prices, and acknowledging a Somali referee who was denied U.S. entry.
6: Less than 24 hours before kickoff, the president of FIFA defended their tournament ticket prices and told fans to chill about the referee who was denied entry to the United States.
7: If we do something wrong, then probably everyone selling tickets in North America is doing something wrong.
6: FIFA president Gianni Infantino defending ticket prices for the 48-nation tournament.
7: We check what we do with the best lawyers.
6: After criticism, FIFA offered some $60 tickets to national federations. Infantino says the average ticket price is under $500, comparable to U.S. sports. He also said he's unconcerned about investigations by attorneys general in several states. He also told reporters it was unfortunate that the Somali referee, Omar Artin, was denied entry to the U.S., but...
7: Chill. Relax. We work on everything. We try to solve everything.
6: Mexico gets the World Cup started Thursday. Canada and the United States will host their first games Friday. I'm Haya Panjwani.
24: It's 18 after. Inflation taking a bite out of our earnings. That and more when America in the Morning continues after these messages.
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24: We're back on America in the Morning. It's 20 after. Wall Street in a slump yesterday. CNBC's Jessica Ettinger has Thursday business.
12: Wall Street opens this morning after an ugly sell-off for stocks again yesterday. Inflation soared in May. President Trump with more threats for Iran. Oil prices jumping. The Dow had its worst day since the end of March yesterday. That was about 4 weeks into the now four-month Iran war. The Dow down 900 points. The NASDAQ has lost 7% of its value now over the last five trading sessions. The S&P 500 index, the fund for which is in a lot of retirement accounts and brokerage accounts, well, it's down about 4.5% from its recent all-time high.
13: I don't see a rotation last couple of days into other sectors. I see rotation from green to red.
12: Short Hills Capital's Steve Weiss on CNBC. But the Carson Group's Ryan Dietrich on CNBC, he's a little more optimistic.
14: Let's just remember, it wasn't that long ago we're talking about the S&P 500 up 9 weeks in a row, you know, up almost 20% in 2 months. I mean, we've all heard the stats and the figures. It's not perfect, but I think this is still a healthy consolidation.
12: Gold, back to where it was last Thanksgiving, down another 3% yesterday at just under $4,100 an ounce. U.S. crude oil popped back up amid threats from the U.S. to Iran.
16: Most estimates say that we have lost between $1 billion and $1.2 billion of oil from the market because of this war. So we are still losing significant volumes every single day. How does this end? If it ends with Iran exercising operational control over the Strait of Hormuz, charging a transit fee like they are doing now, you are not going to normalize anywhere close to pre-crisis levels. It really matters how does this end, along with when does it end?
12: RBC's Halima Croft on CNBC. Inflation hit its highest in 3 years in the May CPI report, the Consumer Price Index. Here's IBM Vice Chairman Gary Cohen on CNBC. He's the former director of the National Economic Council.
17: Look, we're 4.2%, which in itself is a problem. But then when you take the other side of the equation, which is wages, wages are not keeping up with inflation. So we are losing purchasing power in the country. The bottom Americans, which is the vast, vast majority, 80%+ of Americans, are losing consumptive ability every day. So as prices go up and wages don't keep up, they're losing the ability to purchase. And I think we have to think seriously about that and what it means.
12: On today's watch list, we get the latest on inflation at the wholesale level with the producer price index. Earnings are coming from Adobe. We also find out how many people applied for unemployment benefits last week. And FIFA World Cup soccer begins.
24: CNBC's Jessica Ettinger. It's 24 after. Cross burning in a public park. That and more when America in the Morning continues after these messages.
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26: Shocking scene in the Windy City as police in Chicago are investigating a cross burning in a public park. Details from correspondent Donna Warder.
27: Kanika Carlton was in her vehicle with her daughter and mother-in-law when they took video Tuesday of a huge cross engulfed in flames as it leaned against a tree in Chicago's Grant Park.
28: You're kidding me. What? In 2026, we are burning crosses. Whoa. That's crazy.
27: Chicago police are investigating a motive. In the U.S., cross burnings have historically been symbols of racial hatred intertwined with the history of the Ku Klux Klan. The U.S. Supreme Court in 2003 ruled that cross burnings are banned only when they are intended to intimidate. I'm Donna Warder.
26: Security in New York City wasn't as heavy for the NBA Finals as it was when President Trump attended the game, but it was still a show of force, correspondent Julie Walker reports.
29: Police are out. Metal barricades are up where the New York Knicks play Game 4 of the NBA Finals against the San Antonio Spurs. But it's nothing like Monday when a massive fence as tall as Wemby was up. That's when President Trump was in town to view Game 3. Which the Knicks lost. With fewer restrictions, lots of people are stopping here to take pictures in front of the garden, many wearing their Knicks gear decked out in blue and orange, as well as those new championship t-shirts. On Monday, a viewing party in Bryant Park got out of hand, turning violent, police making arrests, some officers hurt. Officials stressing they don't want a repeat. The only repeat they want is a Knicks win. They took games 1 and 2. At MSG in Midtown, I'm Julie Walker.
26: At one point, down by 29 points, the Knicks came back to beat the San Antonio Spurs 107-106. America in the Morning for Thursday, June 11th, 2026, is produced by Jeff McKay. I'm John Trout. This is Westwood One.
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2: Fox News, I'm Chris Foster. President Trump says there will be more bombing in Iran tonight.
3: It'll be a bigger, more powerful.
2: The president on Fox and Friends.
3: They're really in submission. They just don't know it yet.
2: He says he'd prefer to capture Karg Island, in Iran's main oil export facility.
3: I don't know that America has the stomach for it, to be honest with you. You're going to make a fortune, but I don't know that America has the stomach. I think they'd like to see us come home.
2: There have been more airstrikes by both sides today. UK Defence Minister John Healey resigns.
4: He wants more money for the British Armed Forces. In his letter of resignation, he tells Prime Minister Keir Starmer, "You have been unable to commit the resources that the nation needs to defend the country at this time of rising threats."
2: Fox's Jonathan Savage in London. Wholesale inflation at 6.5% annually is the highest in 4 years. 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
5: Sunny skies today. Highs near 77. Northwest winds 20 to 30. For tonight, clear. Lows around 51. Northwest winds 15 to 20. Becoming light and variable after midnight. Friday, sunny. Highs near 86. South winds 15 to 20. For Saturday, 20% chance of showers. Mostly sunny. Highs around 80. Sunday, partly sunny. 73. And on Monday, highs near 77. For more, CentralNebraskaToday.com.
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26: This is America in the Morning from Westwood One. Coming up this half hour.
10: Microsoft co-founder Bill Gates testified before a House committee about his ties to Jeffrey Epstein. Ed Donahue, Washington.
11: Federal authorities served a search warrant at a Southern California aerospace facility where a chemical tank overheated last month. I'm Haya Pinjwani.
15: Defense Secretary Pete Hegseth visited Guantanamo Bay, stressing military readiness. I'm Sue Aller.
25: Federal charges filed surrounding anti-Israel protests in Michigan. I'm Clayton Neville.
33: New data shows consumer prices rose 4.2% in May from a year ago.
34: Marcela Sanchez, Washington.
35: A Marvel actor and horror movie star makes an announcement about his health. I'm Kevin Carr.
26: Back after these messages.
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0: 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The threat of severe weather is growing for today, Thursday. Here's AccuWeather.com meteorologist LaTroy Thornton.
1: As a cold front pushes eastward into a hot and humid air mass in place over parts of the Midwest and Great Lakes regions, AccuWeather severe weather experts are increasingly concerned about a potential outbreak of severe weather today and into the nighttime hours, with the risk for dangerous thunderstorms extending from central Oklahoma north and eastward through southeastern Kansas, as well as much of Missouri, and north and east from there into far southeastern Minnesota, all but northwestern Wisconsin, all of Michigan outside of the western Upper Peninsula, plus portions of Ohio and Indiana. Thunderstorms in these areas may bring widespread damaging wind gusts of at least 70 to 80 miles per hour, as well as large hail and tornadoes. This is just one of two areas with the risk for severe weather today. As farther to the east, storms through this evening may bring strong winds of 50 to 60 miles per hour, as well as hail and some intense downpours to a large zone extending from northern North Carolina through central and eastern West Virginia, all but far western portions of Pennsylvania, parts of central and especially southern New York, southwestern New England, and southward through Long Island, New Jersey, the Delmarva Peninsula, and just about all of Virginia. Outside of the severe weather risk zones, today brings showers from Minnesota and the Dakotas westward into mainly northern and eastern Montana, with a spotty afternoon thunderstorm into parts of the Texas Panhandle and West Texas. A similar risk develops from South Texas into the central Gulf Coast, with a spotty thunderstorm this afternoon for the Carolinas and southern Georgia, although the risk for a couple of thunderstorms becomes higher through Florida. However, most areas to the west of the plains look to turn out rather dry today. That's the weather across America. I'm AccuWeather.com meteorologist LaTroy Thornton.
0: 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One of the richest men in the world went to Capitol Hill and sat before the House Oversight Committee behind closed doors to give testimony on his relationship with the late Jeffrey Epstein. Correspondent Ed Donahue reports what Bill Gates was asked in the Jeffrey Epstein congressional investigation.
2: We just want to know about his relationship with Mr. Epstein and Ms. Maxwell. What did he see? Did he know what was going on? Was he involved in any of this? I'm sure as we ask questions, more questions will arise. I will say this, no one's accusing Bill Gates of any wrongdoing, and I certainly appreciate him coming in voluntarily.
3: Microsoft co-founder Bill Gates testified before a House committee about his ties to Jeffrey Epstein. The tech billionaire became the latest powerful figure linked to Epstein to testify before the House Oversight Committee.
4: Glad to be here voluntarily to testify, to help with the committee's work. I'll start with an opening statement in the hearing room. I hope my testimony is helpful to the important work of the committee to find justice for the victims.
3: Gates said he made a grave error in judgment by meeting with Epstein and never witnessed nor had any indication Epstein was engaged in ongoing criminal conduct. Gates' name appears multiple times in the Epstein files. Ranking Democrat Robert Garcia says Gates was aware Epstein had been convicted of a horrific crime and continued to interact with him to seek money for his foundation.
5: Mr. Gates was aware that Jeffrey Epstein had been convicted and for a horrific crime and continued to interact with him to seek money for his foundation. And I think that obviously I think we would agree was a horrific judgment call.
3: Fellow Democrat Raja Krishnamoorthy was expecting more from the testimony.
6: Mr. Gates is not as candid and forthcoming as he can be. He's a little combative.
3: Gates and his ex-wife, Melinda French Gates, had said their association with Epstein created tension in their marriage. Ed Donahue, Washington.
0: Federal authorities issue search warrants and collected documents at the California plant where a toxic chemical tank overheated, forcing thousands to evacuate last month. Correspondent Haya Panjwani reports that while the operator of the chemical facility is apologizing, people who live near the plant remain outraged that not enough's being done to keep them safe. Audio courtesy KNBC-TV Los Angeles.
7: He couldn't even answer a question straight. I've been really disappointed with how they've been handling this entire situation and with the lack of transparency and lack of communication to the community members themselves.
8: There was just a lot of deflection. There was no accountability being taken.
9: Federal authorities served a search warrant at a Southern California aerospace facility where a chemical tank overheated last month. 50,000 residents were forced to evacuate because authorities feared an explosion. The warrant signed by a federal judge last week approved the seizure of documents and records related to the storage, use, or disposal of methyl methacrylate, the chemical inside the affected tank. At a Tuesday City Council meeting, GKN Aerospace Transparency Systems Senior Vice President Steve Carlin apologized to the Garden Grove community.
10: On behalf of GKN and the Garden Grove plant, I want to say I'm sorry that this event and this incident occurred. I understand, and I realize sitting here tonight, understand what a disruptive event it was and how unsettling it is to the greater community. It's particularly unsettling to us at GKN because of the long history we have with Garden Grove.
9: The FBI confirmed its agents were searching the property in the Orange County city. A GKN spokesperson told the AP the company is cooperating with authorities.

0: U.S. will negotiate peace with force, and if Cuba sought weapons, it could invite a U.S. military response.
1: Defense Secretary Pete Hegseth traveled to Guantanamo Bay, Cuba this week, where he toured the base, received operational briefings, and met with U.S. service members, thanking them for their work and praising their dedication and the importance of their mission.
2: History still happens today. History still happens in the eyes and the mind of all of you. And then you look at Cuba, where we are, where the United States of America has been for over 100 years and where we will remain in key terrain. And that government has decisions to make about what kind of reforms they want to pursue.
1: While speaking to the troops, Hegseth said the Trump administration sees the Western Hemisphere as a key strategic priority. He even joked that the historic Monroe Doctrine, which warned European powers against interfering in the Americas, has been replaced by what he called the Donroe Doctrine.
2: There was something called the Monroe Doctrine that was ignored for far too long by presidents that wanted to pretend like our backyard didn't matter.
1: The visit comes as the Pentagon continues to emphasize military readiness and border security operations, with Guantanamo Bay remaining an important U.S. military outpost.
2: It's our job at the War Department to be prepared for whatever our commander-in-chief asks us to do on behalf of defending the American people.
1: The Guantanamo Bay stop is part of a series of visits by senior administration officials aimed at reinforcing the Pentagon's priorities and maintaining direct contact with troops.
2: No country on earth can match the capabilities of the United States of America. We seek no enemies. We seek no foes. We're a great friend.
1: I'm Sue Aller.
0: 17 till. When we return on America in the Morning, inflation and the shrinking U.S. dollar. New data surrounding the Consumer Price Index after these messages.
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11: Go.
0: It's 15 till. Welcome back. You're with America in the Morning. The Department of Justice announced they will not seek the death penalty as part of a plea agreement with the man charged in the political assassinations of the top Democrat in the Minnesota House, along with her husband, as well as the attempted murderers of a state senator and his wife. Vance Boulder, charged in the shootings, was scheduled to appear in court this morning in Minneapolis for a change of plea hearing. The 58-year-old was the target of the largest manhunt in Minnesota history. He was charged with shooting Minnesota House Speaker Melissa Hortman and State Senator John Hoffman at their homes while disguised.

0: disguised as a police officer and driving a fake squad car. From Minnesota to Michigan, where the Department of Justice has charged 8 people with witness intimidation and making threats in connection with anti-Israeli protests. Correspondent Clayton Neville reports.
1: The defendants are in their 20s and include 4 residents of Ann Arbor. Raids were also carried out in Wayne and other nearby counties. Federal prosecutors say the 8 individuals coordinated threats and damages on businesses following the October 7th, 2023 Hamas attack on Israel. Those disruptions were in response to the University of Michigan's financial support of Israel. The accused are said to have threatened to hurt their targets using poison, bombs, and psychological torture.
2: I think any violent act towards anybody is disheartening.
1: Residents spoke with ABC 7 in Detroit about the damages caused.
3: I think vandalism in any form is not a good way to solve things.
1: The Jewish Federation of Detroit released a statement after the charges were announced, saying that a clear message is being sent that hate and anti-Semitic violence have no place in the community or in the country. I'm Clayton Neville.
0: Rising gas prices push inflation to its highest level in 3 years for the month of May. Correspondent Marcela Sanchez reports this could have an impact. Rising gas prices push inflation to its highest level in 3 years for the month of May. Correspondent Marcela Sanchez reports this could have an impact on any thoughts of cutting key interest rates.
4: New data shows consumer prices rose 4.2% in May from a year ago, up from 3% in April, and the third straight are falling behind on their credit card bills.
0: Marcela Sanchez reports this could have an impact on any thoughts of cutting key interest rates.
4: New data shows consumer prices rose 4.2% in May from a year ago, up from 3% in April, and the third straight are falling behind on their credit card bills.
0: Interest rates.
4: New data shows consumer prices rose 4.2% in May from a year ago, up from 3% in April, and the third straight are falling behind on their credit card bills. Marcela Sanchez, Washington.
0: The Florida Supreme Court Wednesday allows new U.S. House districts drawn by Republicans to be used in the midterm elections in the Sunshine State, marking another victory for the GOP in a nationwide redistricting effort.
5: To a temporary injunction against the map.
0: Month just to use their systems. The new old tech guy Chuck Palm has that story.
6: If you thought the AI race
0: month just to use their systems. The new old tech guy Chuck Palm has that story.
6: If you thought the AI race
0: the new old tech guy Chuck Palm has that story.
6: If you thought the AI race tech writing checks like these. For more, follow the new old tech guy on X at Chuck Palm.
0: America in the Morning's Robert Workman has a check of Thursday sports. Robert?
7: It was the biggest comeback in NBA Finals history last night. The Knicks erased a 29-point deficit, defeating the Spurs 107-106 in Game 4 in New York to take a 3-1 series lead. San Antonio came out hot, making 11 of its first 16 three-pointers and led by 19 after the first quarter, 27 at the half, and 81-52 early in the third. But the Knicks chipped away while the Spurs went cold, making it a 15-point game going to the fourth, and finally grabbing the lead on a Jalen Brunson floater with 1:22 left. Then OG Anunoby tipped in Brunson's long miss with 1 second left for the winner.
8: He just told me I need to get on the glass, you know, offensive glass especially. Just use my ability, my size, strength, athleticism to make an impact on the glass. And it happened at the end.
7: Brunson had a game-high 36 points. Anunoby a career playoff best 33. The previous comeback record was set in 2008 when the Celtics were down 24 before chasing down the Lakers. The Knicks go for the championship clincher in San Antonio on Saturday night. Speaking of comebacks, the Giants trailed the Nationals 9-1 through 7 innings yesterday, then scored 5 times in the 8th and got a 9th inning grand slam from Bryce Eldridge for an 11-10 victory. The 21-year-old rookie is now the youngest player ever to hit a walk-off grand slam, breaking the record set in 1956 by Roberto Clemente. His granny was an inside-the-park job. And World Cup 2026 kicks off today with 2 matches in Mexico. That's Thursday Sports.
0: Thank you, Robert. It's 7 till. When we return on America in the Morning, he battles villains on screen. Now he's facing a very different fight in a

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0: It's 5 till on America in the Morning. Welcome back. X-Men star Tyler Mane was diagnosed with breast cancer, a rare condition for a man, but one he wants people to know about. Entertainment reporter Kevin Carr has details.
11: On Monday, former wrestler and Marvel actor Tyler Mane took to Instagram with a somber message for fans.
12: I have some bad news. I start chemo today. One in 750 men will be diagnosed with breast cancer in their lifetime. And I'm one of them.
11: In the 80s and 90s, Mane wrestled in the WCW and retired in 1996. He then turned to acting, playing the villain Sabretooth in the X-Men movies. He has also starred in multiple horror films, most notably as the killer Michael Myers in Rob Zombie's Halloween series. Breast cancer is rare in men, but still regularly happens. About one in every 100 cases occurs in men. It can be dangerous because awareness is low and it is often not caught until it's in advanced stages. Mane wants to use his case to make a difference.
12: Because it's rarely talked about, it's usually found at later stages and has worse outcomes. I want to change that.
11: Mane explained in a written post that his doctors originally dismissed the lump, and he credits his wife for pushing him to get it removed. On Tuesday, the 59-year-old actor posted a second update.
13: Day 2, chemo.
11: He disclosed further testing that had happened.
13: I did have 3 lymphs removed to check. There was nothing in them, thank God.
11: To help raise awareness for breast cancer in men, Mane plans to chronicle his 12 weeks of chemotherapy on his Instagram page at The Real Tyler Mane. I'm Kevin Carr.
0: Not every big-name actor can win the movie industry's top prize, but that doesn't mean you won't be rewarded down the road. Some famous names in Hollywood will be presented with honorary Oscars in mid-November. Correspondent Jennifer King reports.
14: The Academy of Motion Picture Arts and Sciences has announced their Governor's Awards, honorary Oscars given to artists with legendary careers but no statuette of their own. Actor Glenn Close has had 8 nominations for films including Hillbilly Elegy, The World According to Garp, and Fatal Attraction.
15: I'm not going to be ignored, Dan.
14: Other recipients include 4-time nominee Ridley Scott, who directed Alien, Blade Runner, and Gladiator.
16: My name is Maximus Decimus Meridius, commander of the armies of the North, general of the Felix Legions. Servant to the true emperor, Marcus Aurelius. Father to a murdered son, husband to a murdered wife, and I will have my vengeance in this life or the next.
14: Floyd Norman, the first black animator hired by Walt Disney Animation Studios, got his start on Sleeping Beauty in the 1950s and worked on classics from 101 Dalmatians to Monsters, Inc. Also receiving the Academy's Irving G. Thalberg Memorial Award, producers Christine Vachon and Pamela Koffler, founding partners of New York-based Killer Films. I'm Jennifer King.
0: That's our show for today, Thursday, June 11th, 2026. America in the Morning is produced by Jeff McKay. I'm John Trout. This is Westwood One.
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21: A hazmat incident at the Pentagon. I'm Lisa Brady, Fox News. The Pentagon just confirming a hazardous materials investigation first reported by fire officials in Arlington, Virginia. They are monitoring the situation and telling people to avoid the area as a precaution.
22: Right now it is an indication, an alarm that there's hazardous material, but we have not received any confirmation that there's actually hazardous material in the building.
21: Fox's Lucas Tomlinson at the White House.
22: We have a statement that just came out from the Pentagon, from Pentagon spokesman Sean Parnell. I'll read it for our audience. It says, quote, the Pentagon has sophisticated systems to ensure the safety of the building and its occupants. These systems have detected an air quality issue necessitating precautionary measures until we determine its significance. The department is executing standard protection protocols, including a shelter in place for the affected area. Response teams are in place and ready to support the building.
21: So again, at this point, there's no confirmation of anything hazardous found, only a device picking up a biohazardous scent, and the Pentagon's hazmat team is investigating. Iran's top negotiator just posting a warning about wrong strategies and impulsive decisions. This is President Trump threatens a third night of strikes.
23: Overnight, the U.S. military unleashed powerful strikes against the Iranian regime. According to U.S. Central Command, Iranian military surveillance sites and air defense systems were hit along with a number of radar positions. This was all taking place as the president was in the Situation Room. He was speaking with Fox News on the phone, telling us that 49 Tomahawk missiles were used to hit locations as close as 40 miles from the capital of Tehran.
21: Fox's Trey Yingst in Tel Aviv, Iran responding with more attacks on Gulf neighbors. On Capitol Hill, the House failing to pass a temporary extension of a key surveillance tool set to expire at midnight tomorrow, now further complicated by opposition to the president's choice for acting director of national intelligence. 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
21: A trio of rulings just out from the U.S. Supreme Court relating to how bankruptcy proceedings should work.
1: In Keithley versus Buddy Ayers, the court sided with Keithley, who was accused of failing to disclose a personal injury lawsuit in his bankruptcy proceedings

0: due to financial motive. The Supreme Court found having a motive to conceal potential finances itself isn't enough to warrant dismissing his personal injury case. In FS Credit Opportunities Corp. versus Saba Capital Masters Fund, the justices ruled against allowing activist investors to sue public companies after those companies have opted into a rule that limits the activist investors' voting power. And in Abuamu versus the U.S., the justices ruled that charges must be filed against an individual accused of a crime in the district where the crime was committed.
1: Fox's Jessica Rosenthal. So as the Supreme Court's current term winds down, still awaiting decisions on the most closely watched cases, including birthright citizenship, President Trump just posting his latest support for ending it. His executive order aiming to limit birthright for children of illegal immigrants was challenged as unconstitutional. A ribbon-cutting ceremony for a new U.S.-Canada bridge is canceled tomorrow, the opening of the bridge delayed.
2: The Gordie Howe International Bridge, jointly owned by Canada and the state of Michigan, was expected to open to traffic later this month and now won't. A statement from the Windsor-Detroit Bridge Authority says Canada and the United States have agreed to delay the opening of the bridge, taking the necessary time to resolve any outstanding issues. It doesn't say what those issues are. President Trump has in the past threatened to block the bridge's opening, demanding at least 50% U.S. federal time to resolve any outstanding issues. It doesn't say what those issues are. President Trump has in the past threatened to block the bridge's opening, demanding at least 50% U.S. federal
1: block the Gordie Howe Bridge. Wall Street is rallying. Right now, the Dow is up 310 points, back over 50K. The S&P and the NASDAQ also in the green. I'm Lisa Brady. This is Fox News.
3: 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Weather.
1: Back also in the green. I'm Lisa Brady. This is Fox News.
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0: All right, welcome back in here to Clay and Buck. I knew this was going to happen. Getting a bunch of these. Talkback B, John from Minnesota. Listens on News Talk 1130. Hit it, guys.
1: Buck, I truly do love you, and I mean this with all sincerity. We're known as the party of principles, and I guess our automatic defense is always calling the other side hypocrites. So why are we celebrating the NBA, and why are we celebrating New York City? These are two of the most left-wing, like, are we just trying to infiltrate them, and what's the strategy here? Because I've been boycotting all sports for 7 years.
0: A few things here. First of all, President of the United States went to the game, so that makes it a story, you know, not this one, but the one before. So all of a sudden, you have more interest from Republicans, I think, in this whole series than you would have before. Let's not do this thing where we cast out New York City as some kind of dystopia that we hope just collapses under the water. It's the largest, and I would argue greatest city. Greatest is a general term, in America. And it has as many Republicans as the entire state of Nebraska. New York City, my friend, has as many Republicans as Nebraska, if you look at the last election cycle. We'll get back into more of this, though, here in a second. Where there's harm and destruction, there's a need for humanitarian relief. We see and hear about it in the Middle East, particularly in large sections of Israel and within Gaza. We see the ongoing need for it through much of Ukraine as well. The list of countries worldwide where relief is needed is long. One humanitarian relief organization, the International Fellowship of Christians and Jews, has been helping for 40 plus years. Founded in New Jersey, their purpose is to support those of the Jewish faith, regardless of what country they're in. Of late, they've been focused on residents in both Israel and within Ukraine. They rely on donations from everyone, particularly Christian Americans, following the words found in the Bible and called upon to help where and how they can. The IFCJ uses your donations wisely. 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Be in touch with them to get your own flag pin as a gift from the IFCJ. 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
2: News. I'm Therese Crowley. Tehran called the White House Situation Room and asked President Trump to stop the bombing. Instead,
3: there will be more bombing tonight.
2: President Trump tells Fox Iran is in submission. They just don't know it yet. Posting will be controlling Iran's oil and gas markets like we do Venezuela in the not too distant future. But as for taking Karg Island with U.S. soldiers, he tells Fox and Friends,
3: I don't know that America has the stomach for it, to be honest with you. You're going to make a fortune. But I don't know that America has the stomach. I think they'd like to see us come home.
2: Last night, U.S. forces hit Iran hard with 49 Tomahawk missiles. The president says Iran's Navy, Air Force, radar, anti-aircraft, and all other defense forms are gone. Fox has learned the Trump Fraud Task Force is cutting off funding to the L.A. Homeless Service Agency. The billion spent on homelessness there has been a big California campaign issue. 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
5: Sunny skies today. Highs near 77. Northwest winds 20 to 30. For tonight, clear. Lows around 51. Northwest winds 15 to 20. Becoming light and variable after midnight. Friday, sunny. Highs near 86. South winds 15 to 20. For Saturday, 20% chance of showers. Mostly sunny. Highs around 80. Sunday, partly sunny. 73. And on Monday, highs near 77. For more, CentralNebraskaToday.com.
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0: product. And until this is done, it's not done. And I'm telling you, so again, whether you like sports or not, whether you like me talking about sports today or not, you're showing up to the factory floor. You're showing up to your job in the office or out in the field or whatever it is you're doing. That mentality will always put you in good stead. I'm a professional. I do what I do. DJ Shipley, whom I'm a huge fan of in general, former DevGuru operator. You know, was on very well known from the Sean Ryan podcast some years ago. He just has a very simple phrase. Be a pro. Be a pro. And you say, oh, okay, well, yeah, for you, sure. You know, you're built like Leonidas from 300 and, you know, you're this like super trained Navy SEAL and everything. Yeah, but his point is whether you're a Navy SEAL or a plumber or an NBA player or a school teacher or whatever it is, be a pro. And what does that mean? It means act as if. It means bring the skill set to bear, but know that you're always still a student. Know that there's always more for you to learn. Know that there are other people who will be better than you at certain things, if not better than you in the entire field, and you should want to learn from them and not ever feel like you should avoid them because of ego or anything like that. Be a pro. DJ Shipley, he's got it right. He actually has really cool t-shirts that say that on it from GBRS Group. Anyway, just putting that out there. That's and Jalen Brunson, to me, among the other Knicks players too, exemplifies that ethos, and that is something you can take from this basketball series that I think is worthwhile. No matter what you think of sports, no matter how woke the NBA is or anything else. A couple of years ago in October, I had family members caught up in that Hurricane Helene. You remember this? It devastated a lot of Western North Carolina, and they were right in the thick of it. And our family couldn't reach one another because of power outages, cell phone disruptions, but they had their rapid radios. And I was talking to them the next day on their rapid radios. These are modern day versions of walkie talkies, and they're something that are really important to have as part of your preparation plan. Rapid radios have the capability of connecting with people coast to coast. Just a single touch of a button and you're talking. For us, hearing their voices, of course, was a relief after Helene, but we were also able to help them get what they needed. So there's no other way to say it. Rapid radios were a difference maker. So there's no complicated setup or technical headaches, and it's a great Father's Day gift, right? So all he has to do is turn them on and start talking. One push button and you're talking on these rapid radios. They've earned the trust of first responders, law enforcement, over 500,000 users nationwide. 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
1: Hi, Michael. The conflict in Iran has been moving energy prices around. Where do things stand, and why does it matter for the Fed?
2: Sure, Monica. Energy is a big swing factor for inflation, and the Iran conflict has kept it front and center. Brent crude, the global benchmark, is still up more than 30% from a year ago, though it's eased to around $93 a barrel after the pause in fighting a while back. And if the Strait of Hormuz, a key shipping lane, stays disrupted, forecasters see oil climbing back towards $105. With prices firming and the job market still strong, the Fed's two goals, full employment and stable prices, are out of balance. So the conversation has shifted from rate cuts to a possible hike as soon as December.
1: And you pointed to another force pushing rates higher, which would be government debt. Can you unpack that for us?
2: Yes, and this one gets less attention. Here in the U.S. and around the world, governments are spending more than they take in. That means issuing a lot more debt. When investors hold all those bonds, they demand a little extra yield to do it. The extra yield has a name, the term premium. The 10-year treasury yield has crept up to over 4.5%. So two forces are leaning the same way, firming inflation and a growing pile of government debt. Together, they point to higher for longer rates for the foreseeable future.
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4: 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It's got $47 trillion in liabilities, plus another $300 trillion in unfunded obligations. That's called insolvency. Insolvency. We're paying over $1 trillion a year now, more than the defense budget on interest.
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9: Governor Jim Pillen issued several emergency declarations to provide state resources in areas that have experienced destructive weather events. The most current situation involves wildfires in Sioux County between Crawford and Harrison. The South Fork fire has burned nearly 9,000 acres since it was detected on Wednesday. Last month, multiple counties also experienced widespread damage resulting from severe weather on May 15th through the 18th. Governor Pillen issued a proclamation covering Buffalo, Fillmore, Gage, Jefferson, Nemaha, Richardson, Thayer, Thurston, and Howard County. A 20-year-old Oxford man passed away Tuesday morning following a two-vehicle crash involving an SUV and a semi in Harlan County. According to the Harlan County Sheriff's Office, emergency responders were dispatched around noon to the scene of the crash on Highway 6 and 34 around 1 mile south of 724 Road. Investigators say a westbound SUV driven by 20-year-old Logan Gordon of Oxford crossed the center line and collided with an eastbound semi-truck driven by Martin Miller of Ord. Gordon was pronounced deceased at the scene. Authorities reported that the semi-driver was not injured. Harlan County Sheriff's Office said that seatbelts were being used by both occupants in both vehicles at the time of the crash. The crash remains under investigation. A section of I-80 will close from 10 p.m. June 11th to 6 a.m. June 12th at the westbound Odessa 263 interchange. Work includes removal of the southbound lane of the L-10B bridge over the westbound lanes of I-80. The designated detour route will be the adjacent on and off ramps. This work is anticipated to take only one night. Coney Island Lunchroom is holding its annual Coney Eating Contest on June 20th, with all proceeds going straight to the fireworks display. Contestants will get 10 minutes to eat as many hot dogs as they can. The person who eats the most in that amount of time is crowned the champion. The record is 15, set by Grand Island's Jason Cornelius, who did it in 2019. Cornelius has won 6 of the first 11 years. The Coney Eating Contest will take place at 10:30 a.m. in the parking lot across from the restaurant on 3rd Street in Grand Island. As an added incentive, Grand Island businessman Ron Jelinek said he will donate $1 for every Coney dog eaten during the contest, up to $250. In University of Nebraska, Kearney Associate of Biology Professor Joseph Dullins received an approximately $500,000 National Institutes of Health grant. The grant will provide funding for a 4-year study on food allergens and why males and females respond differently to them. Dullins talked about the grant and how it will help the study.
10: UNK has never received one of these awards, and it's really cool to get that kind of funding. It's about $125,000 a year for 4 years, and that's going to be spent on students and have students doing the research. Research is expensive.
9: The eventual hope for the study is pharmaceutical and clinical application. 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
9: Sunny skies today, highs near 77, northwest winds 20 to 30. For tonight, clear, lows around 51, northwest winds 15 to 20, becoming light and variable after midnight. Friday, sunny, highs near 86, south winds 15 to 20. For Saturday, 20% chance of showers, mostly sunny, highs around 80. Sunday, partly sunny, 73. And on Monday, highs near 77. For more, CentralNebraskaToday.com.
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2: Welcome back in here to Clay and Buck. Caller Kyle in Ohio wants to react to Savannah Hernandez telling us about the coverage of her coverage of the Carmelo Anthony trial. What's up, Kyle?
3: Hey, how you doing? I just in some of these cases, especially the racially charged ones, I don't understand why, you know, in a court of your peers, why the rest of the peers, why you can't have this thing videotaped and have it out for everybody to see the whole trial so that people can see that there's black men and black kids, you know, testifying against another black kid. And then instead of the black community that's already made up their mind that this kid's innocent, then just take it from.
2: I just want to answer what you're saying. So thank you for calling in. It's a very good question. And it varies a lot. Federal courts have pretty strict bans against, like, broadcasting. They don't allow camera. I mean, they don't allow, like, video camera streaming, that kind of thing, of proceedings. And in state court, there's a little bit more flexibility. So this was a state court case. But if the judge feels like there are identities that need to be a little bit protected, for example, there were minors who were testifying in this case, he can say no media, cameras going, no broadcasting is what I mean to say of the trial. And also there's always this concern that the trial could become a media spectacle that actually influences the feelings of the jurors and maybe even the lawyers are going to start to play to the cameras more and things like that. But, you know, it's an argument. I got to tell you, there's a both sides to it, Kyle. So I hear you on that. Sometimes I think it would be better if we had a real clear video record of exactly what was presented. Pure Talk is the cell phone company I use, and they have a new monthly low price for unlimited high speed data. You heard that right. Unlimited. 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
8: News. I'm Gianna Gelosi. Iran is bracing for a third straight night of punishing attacks as the president pushes Tehran to give up and sign a peace deal, telling Fox and Friends.
9: We're killing them. It's killing them. They have no navy. They have no air force. They have no anti-aircraft. You know, we're flying planes over the middle of Tehran.
8: Iran launched missiles and drones at Gulf countries with U.S. bases, calling the ceasefire practically meaningless now. Multiple floors and corridors inside the Pentagon locked down and evacuated. Fox's Lucas Tomlinson reading a statement from Sean Parnell, the Pentagon spokesman.
10: The Pentagon has sophisticated systems to ensure the safety of the building and its occupants. These systems have detected an air quality issue necessitating precautionary measures until we determine its significance. The department is executing standard protection protocols, including a shelter in place for the affected area.
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12: Sunny skies today, highs near 77, northwest winds 20 to 30. For tonight, clear, lows around 51, northwest winds 15 to 20, becoming light and variable after midnight. Friday, sunny, highs near 86, south winds 15 to 20. For Saturday, 20% chance of showers, mostly sunny, highs around 80. Sunday, partly sunny, 73. And on Monday, highs near 77. For more, CentralNebraskaToday.com.
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0: And I want victory. I want this to go the distance. But Trump still has to get it to game five or game six here, so to speak. We have to see the deal. We have to see what's in it, see what's signed, and then how it's implemented. So this will be something of a process. And I think we need to keep an eye on all of that. So last night, I was having having some drinks. If I'm going to be honest, I was having Perrier with lime because, I don't know, I can't really handle booze like I used to. I'm getting old. But I was really comfortable because I was wearing Cozy Earth pants. I have these navy-colored, everyday Cozy Earth pants that I can get away with wearing with a sport jacket, but they're also so comfortable I can throw on a T-shirt and sneakers, and they're like pajamas-level comfort, but they look slick, they look good, they're very breathable. I love my Cozy Earth threads. When I'm traveling on business, Cozy Earth is my go-to for the pants, the polos, because, like I said, I really want comfort, but I got to look somewhat presentable, even though I'm a radio host, right? Got to look somewhat presentable. So I know a lot of the dads out there, they want to be in that realm as well. You probably got a dad, you know, you got a husband or there's a dad. He wears like a really kind of a tattered old golf shirt a lot now. 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
3: I'm Bill Hemmer, and these are the most impactful moments in American history. May 25th, 1978. A seemingly normal package arrived at the campus of Northwestern University, addressed to a professor, Buckley Crist. Professor Crist immediately became suspicious of the unfamiliar package and alerted campus security. Officer Terry Marker opened the box, triggering a homemade bomb to detonate, injuring his hand. The explosion marked the first attack tied to the domestic terrorist who would later become known as the Unabomber, known only by a sketch of a faceless figure with sunglasses and a hoodie. His name was Ted Kaczynski. Over the course of 17 long years, he terrorized the country, sending out sophisticated handmade bombs that killed three and injured 23 others, until the day he was captured by the FBI in 1996. I'm Bill Hemmer, Fox News.
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0: Welcome back in here to Clay and Buck. We'll have to check in on this. You guys can send in emails to ask. Clay is golfing today with some of our fantastic sponsors on this program. So he is technically doing business for the show today. At least that's what I'm told. That's what the story is. But I'm hearing something about a hole-in-one. I don't know. I mean, that's just the rumor out there that Clay perhaps just stepped up there and hit a 300-yard drive hole-in-one. I don't know. This is what some people are saying. So you can ask him to answer for this rumor on Monday when he's back on the program. Also, we can officially welcome a new affiliate to the Clay and Buck family today. KNZR News Talk, 1560 FM 97.7, is officially carrying Clay and Buck from 9 a.m. to noon Pacific time. So we are very excited about that. Thank you to KNZR World. And with that, let's see. Bill, speaking about the West Coast, Bill from Sacramento. This is C on the talkbacks. Let's hit it.
1: Your guest said that there's no real evidence that there's cheating going on at the mayoral race. But what about the videos of the homeless people getting paid to vote for Karen Bass? I think that's pretty compelling.
0: I've heard about this. I've heard about these videos. You know, if think about it this way, okay, is that person going to give, would that person give sworn testimony? If that person gave sworn testimony, would it stand up under cross-examination? As in, would somebody be able to say, hey, this person who maybe lives on the streets and is a drug addict, their word can be taken on the issue of being paid to do it? Now, I'm not saying no, I'm just saying that's the standard that you should apply or would be applied to this, because you're talking about a criminal act. You can't go around and pay people money for their votes. So I think, remember, there was a big case about whether you can give out water to people in line even who are voting. When you say evidence of cheating, I also want to be very clear on this. I'm not saying there's no cheating. I'm not saying there's no evidence of cheating. I am just saying let's stay. What you did, Bill, is completely within the realm of what I'm asking for, which is point to what you see. Tell everybody about the thing, which in this case is paid off, unhoused, I think is the LA terminology, but homeless, paid off vagrants giving their votes in exchange for a couple of bucks. I would also think it'd be more than, I think even a homeless person would more than $2 for their vote, right? They'd probably negotiate it up a little bit. You know, I'm just, again, trying to gauge the veracity of this claim. But that's fair game. When you say, hey, I think they're paying off homeless people to vote, let's chase that down. That would be evidence. They're cheating because I like Spencer Pratt and I'm bummed out that that he's no longer in the mayor's race. That's a feeling. That's not evidence. And that's not going to stand up beyond just saying it out loud. We'll have Katie Zachariah on tomorrow, by the way, from California to talk about this. Israeli citizens are on high alert today, many of them anticipating attempted missile or drone attacks from hostile forces. It's been this way for the better part of nearly 3 years now, with some temporary pauses and ceasefire agreements. As a nation, Israel doesn't have nearly enough allies. We are, of course, their largest ally, the United States. That's not just during the Trump administration, but before as well. Ronald Reagan was a staunch supporter of Israel, respecting their interest in creating a self-sufficient country and one that stands by the principles of democracy. As America celebrates its 250th anniversary and Israel pursues its own freedoms, the International Fellowship of Christians and Jews, the IFCJ, reflects on the friendship between the United States and Israel, two democracies built on faith, liberty, and hope. 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
6: Fox News, I'm Carmen Roberts. President Trump says he's calling off new military strikes on Iran just hours after threatening to escalate the three-month-old war. Earlier, he told Fox,
7: "We've knocked out all of their anti-aircraft. They don't have any anti, they have nothing. I mean, they may get lucky with a shoulder weapon or something, but for the most part, you know, they have no defense."
6: An Iran negotiator posting on X, wrong strategies and impulsive decisions will reset the entire board for the worse. A Pentagon spokesman says what they thought was a hazmat incident today, prompting shelter-in-place orders, turned out to be a false alarm. Subsequent testing confirmed no hazard. Operations are back to normal. And a Minnesota man avoids the death penalty, pleading guilty to the home invasion, political assassination of former House Speaker Melissa Hortman and her husband. 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
8: Sunny skies today, highs near 77, northwest winds 20 to 30. For tonight, clear, lows around 51, northwest winds 15 to 20, becoming light and variable after midnight. Friday, sunny, highs near 86. South winds 15 to 20. For Saturday, 20% chance of showers, mostly sunny, highs around 80. Sunday, partly sunny, 73. And on Monday, highs near 77. For more, CentralNebraskaToday.com.
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0: known as a Kevin if you call for the manager as a guy. But I still stand behind what I said. People who go the extra mile to enforce norms and civility in public because no one else, it has to be some person who's going to do it. I'm going to tell you, I get it. A lot of servers in restaurants, I've come up against this, and I've talked to servers about it, and you know, they don't want to be the one that has to tell a patron, because the patron likes to get really aggressive, and you know, how dare you? I'm FaceTiming my you know, they'll come up with some story, my ailing grandmother, and like actually it's, you know, some side chick that he's, you know, not telling his wife about. But whatever, the point is, like, they don't want to get involved, so somebody has to get involved. And there are heroes among us. They don't all wear capes. And some of them are named Karen. Apparently, some of them are named Kevin. Cyber hackers love a good challenge. They thrive off hacking into company databases. The goal is to steal lots of data, some of it possibly yours, and then sell it to the dark web. 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

0: News. I'm John Saucier. President Trump is threatening more strikes against Iran tonight, but on social media, he now writes, based on the fact that discussions with the Islamic Republic of Iran have been brought to the highest level of Iranian leadership and approved, I have, as President of the United States of America, canceled the scheduled strikes and bombings against Iran this evening. He does say the naval blockade will remain in effect. This morning on Fox and Friends, the president says Iran's military has been decimated.
1: I don't want to have boots on the ground, but if I wanted to, we could put a small group of soldiers and take over the whole place. They're finished.
0: Senate Minority Leader Chuck Schumer, he says this conflict is putting the entire country at risk.
2: It doesn't take a military genius to see that Trump's fiasco of a war with Iran never ended. Not with American helicopters being shot down. Not when American bases are being attacked and American troops are coming under fire.
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4: Taking a look at your forecast for this afternoon. Sunny skies, a high of 77. Northeast winds as high as 35 miles an hour. Tonight, clear skies, a low of 52. Northwest winds getting as low as 5 to 10 miles per hour. Gusts could, though, get as high as 25. And for tomorrow, sunny skies, a high of 84. South winds at 10 miles per hour. That's your CentralNebraskaToday.com weather forecast.
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0: Now, first of all, we all pay it. In Nassau County, it's the second highest property tax county in the country. Bruce Blakeman, though, is doing a great job. I think he'd be a great governor. And he's doing everything possible, bringing taxes down all throughout Nassau County. By the way, he's going to allow schools to refer to boys and girls, which the rest of the state's not doing. Did you see that? I can't believe we're debating that.
1: Same.
0: And so I'm like, well, it's only an eighth of an inch. Why don't you just fillet it? Then nobody will know the difference. He goes, no, I've got to follow the rules. I'm like, well, how often are they boarding your boat? And he's like, all the time. I'm like, that's insane to me. That we have people that their job in, you know, we have violent streets all over New York and we're worried about whether a fish is an inch too big or small and whether or not it's a keeper or non-keeper. It's hard to get a keeper. He's got to catch five striped bass, which is not easy to do, but he's great at it. So he does it before he can get one that he can bring home and fillet and cook. It drives me nuts. This is the type of stuff that drives me up a freaking wall. And all you people that want, you know, the government to cater to your every need, this is what they shove down your throat. You know, if the Knicks win, we'll talk about it later, they go nuts, the crowds in New York City. You know, defund, dismantle, no bail, reimagine the police, send in the lunatics, send in the social workers. There's a lot of good they're going to do. A lot of good social work. Don't you feel good knowing a social worker will come down in a subway and rescue you if some lunatic is threatening to kill everybody on the subway? It makes me feel great. Thank God I haven't been in the subways in a long time. But this is government madness. This is Obamacare promises all broken. I've read today 10 years Social Security is headed towards insolvency. They're supposed to put that money in a lockbox. How are your government schools doing? How is defund, dismantle doing? How's no bail doing? How's reimagine doing? How's open borders doing? How's sanctuary cities and states doing? How's all this doing? All this is on the midterms. All this is on the ballot this year. Most important midterm election year in your lifetime. Look, one thing I got to say, in this day and age, you know, half of Americans don't feel safe and secure in their town or city. There's a break-in in this country every 26 seconds. Everybody needs a home security system, and I've got the best proactive one. Now, many systems are reactive. A reactive system is,
2: Mr. and Mrs. Smith, somebody just broke into your house. We are your alarm company, but we did call the police.
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0: All right, President Trump standing up and rolling back Biden-era ridiculous restrictions on fishermen. I mean, what they have done to industry is such a spectacular fail. All right, quick break, right back. Also, we'll update you on the little dog Lucy and much more straight ahead as we continue.
17: Hey, before the burgers hit the grill, fireworks, they light up the sky, take a few minutes to remember that Independence Day, you know what? 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
25: A fire in the Soldier Creek Wilderness area of Nebraska National Forest, Pine Ridge Ranger District, has reached its fourth day of burning. Named the South Fork Fire, initial responders included local U.S. Forest Service and volunteer firefighting cooperators. Five additional engines, four more crews, and air support has been requested, with a total support estimated right now at 145 firefighters. The fire is currently estimated at roughly 23,112 acres and only 5% contained. The fire was discovered at around 10:40 p.m. Tuesday. The blaze has spread into Dawes County near the town of Crawford, leading to the closure of Fort Robinson State Park and U.S. Highway 20 from Harrison to Crawford. Governor Jim Pillen issued several emergency declarations to provide state resources in areas that have experienced destructive weather events. The most current situation involves wildfires in Sioux County between Crawford and Harrison. The South Fork Fire has burned nearly 9,000 acres since it was detected on Wednesday. Last month, multiple counties also experienced widespread damage resulting from severe weather on May 15th through the 18th. Governor Pillen issued a proclamation covering Buffalo, Fillmore, Gage, Jefferson, Nemaha, Richardson, Thayer, Thurston, and Howard County. A section of I-80 will close from 10 p.m. June 11th to 6 a.m. June 12th at the westbound Odessa 263 interchange. Work includes removal of the southbound lane of the L-10B bridge over the westbound lanes of I-80. The designated detour route will be the adjacent on and off ramps. This work is anticipated to take only one night. Coney Island Lunchroom is holding its annual Coney Eating Contest on June 20th, with all proceeds going straight to the fireworks display. Contestants will get 10 minutes to eat as many hot dogs as they can. The person who eats the most in that amount of time is crowned the champion. The record is 15, set by Grand Island's Jason Cornelius, who did it in 2019. Cornelius has won 6 of the first 11 years. The Coney Eating Contest will take place at 10:30 a.m. in the parking lot across from the restaurant on 3rd Street in Grand Island. As an added incentive, Grand Island businessman Ron Jelinek said he will donate $1 for every Coney dog eaten during the contest, up to $250. In University of Nebraska at Kearney, Associate Biology Professor Joseph Dullins received an approximately $500,000 National Institutes of Health grant. The grant will provide funding for a 4-year study on food allergens and why males and females respond differently to them. Dullins talked about the grant and how it will help the study.
26: UNK has never received one of these awards, and it's really cool to get that kind of funding. It's about $125,000 a year for 4 years, and that's going to be spent on students and have students doing the research. Research is expensive.
25: The eventual hope for the study is pharmaceutical and clinical application. And for more, CentralNebraskaToday.com.
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27: Taking a look at your forecast for this afternoon. Sunny skies, a high of 77. Northeast winds as high as 35 miles an hour. Tonight, clear skies, a low of 52. Northwest winds getting as low as 5 to 10 miles per hour. Gusts could, though, get as high as 25. And for tomorrow, sunny skies, a high of 84. South winds at 10 miles per hour. That's your CentralNebraskaToday.com weather forecast.
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1: I'm Bill Hemmer, and these are the most impactful moments in American history.
2: December 8th, 1980. Marked a dark day for music across the globe. Beneath the arch entrance of the famous Dakota, an apartment building along Manhattan's Central Park West, John Lennon was murdered in cold blood. Mark David Chapman, an isolated and obsessed fan, fired 5 bullets from his revolver, 4 of which struck Lennon. Tributes poured in as the world mourned. Fellow Beatles expressed their farewells through song. Paul McCartney with Here Today, and George Harrison with All Those Years Ago. John Lennon was a champion of peace, a symbol of hope, and the voice that dared us to imagine. Though his life was violently taken away, his gifts and contributions to music and culture are still celebrated to this day. I'm Bill Hemmer, Fox News.
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0: News. I'm John Saucier. President Trump is threatening more strikes against Iran tonight, but on social media, he now writes, based on the fact that discussions with the Islamic Republic of Iran have been brought to the highest level of Iranian leadership and approved, I have, as President of the United States of America, canceled the scheduled strikes and bombings against Iran this evening. He does say the naval blockade will remain in effect. This morning on Fox and Friends, the president says Iran's military has been decimated.
1: I don't want to have boots on the ground, but if I wanted to, we could put a small group of soldiers and take over the whole place. They're finished.
0: Senate Minority Leader Chuck Schumer, he says this conflict is putting the entire country at risk.
2: It doesn't take a military genius to see that Trump's fiasco of a war with Iran never ended. Not with American helicopters being shot down. Not when American bases are being attacked and American troops are coming under fire.
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4: Taking a look at your forecast for this afternoon. Sunny skies, a high of 77. Northeast winds as high as 35 miles an hour. Tonight, clear skies, a low of 52. Northwest winds getting as low as 5 to 10 miles per hour. Gusts could, though, get as high as 25. And for tomorrow, sunny skies, a high of 84. South winds at 10 miles per hour. That's your CentralNebraskaToday.com weather forecast.
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10: A fire in the Soldier Creek Wilderness area of Nebraska National Forest, Pine Ridge Ranger District, has reached its 4th day of burning. Named the South Fork Fire, initial responders included local U.S. Forest Service and volunteer firefighting cooperators. 5 additional engines, 4 more crews, and air support has been requested, with a total support estimated right now at 145 firefighters. The fire is currently estimated at roughly 23,112 acres and only 5% contained. The fire was discovered at around 10:40 p.m. Tuesday. The blaze has spread into Dawes County near the town of Crawford, leading to the closure of Fort Robinson State Park and U.S. Highway 20 from Harrison to Crawford. Governor Jim Pillen issued several emergency declarations to provide state resources in areas that have experienced destructive weather events. The most current situation involves wildfires in Sioux County between Crawford and Harrison. The South Fork Fire has burned nearly 9,000 acres since it was detected on Wednesday. Last month, multiple counties also experienced widespread damage resulting from severe weather on May 15th through the 18th. Governor Pillen issued a proclamation covering Buffalo, Fillmore, Gage, Jefferson, Nemaha, Richardson, Thayer, Thurston, and Howard County. A section of I-80 will close from 10 p.m. June 11th through 6 a.m. June 12th at the westbound Odessa 263 interchange. Work includes removal of the southbound lane of the L-10B bridge over the westbound lanes of I-80. The designated detour route will be the adjacent on and off ramps. This work is anticipated to take only one night. Coney Island Lunchroom is holding its annual Coney Eating Contest on June 20th, with all proceeds going straight to the fireworks display. Contestants will get 10 minutes to eat as many hot dogs as they can. The person who eats the most in that amount of time is crowned the champion. The record is 15, set by Grand Island's Jason Cornelius, who did it in 2019. Cornelius has won 6 of the first 11 years. The Coney Eating Contest will take place at 10:30 a.m. in the parking lot across from the restaurant on 3rd Street in Grand Island. As an added incentive, Grand Island businessman Ron Jelinek said he will donate $1 for every Coney dog eaten during the contest, up to $250. In University of Nebraska at Kearney, Associate Biology Professor Joseph Dullins received an approximately $500,000 National Institutes of Health grant. The grant will provide funding for a 4-year study on food allergens and why males and females respond differently to them. Dullins talked about the grant and how it will help the study.
11: UNK has never received one of these awards, and it's really cool to get that kind of funding. It's about $125,000 a year for 4 years, and that's going to be spent on students and have students doing the research. Research is expensive.
10: The eventual hope for the study is pharmaceutical and clinical application. And for more, CentralNebraskaToday.com.
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12: Taking a look at your Thursday evening, looking at clear skies tonight, a low of 52, northwest winds at 5 to 10 miles per hour, coming up as high as 25. Tomorrow, sunny skies, a high of 84 for Friday, south winds at 5 to 10 miles per hour, could get up to 10 to 15 in the afternoon. And for tomorrow night, a 50% chance of showers and thunderstorms after 4 a.m., mostly clear skies, a low of 61. That's your CentralNebraskaToday.com weather forecast.
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0: News. I'm John Saucier. President Trump is threatening more strikes against Iran tonight, but on social media, he now writes, based on the fact that discussions with the Islamic Republic of Iran have been brought to the highest level of Iranian leadership and approved, I have, as President of the United States of America, canceled the scheduled strikes and bombings against Iran this evening. He does say the naval blockade will remain in effect. This morning on Fox and Friends, the president says Iran's military has been decimated.
1: I don't want to have boots on the ground, but if I wanted to, we could put a small group of soldiers and take over the whole place. They're finished.
0: Senate Minority Leader Chuck Schumer, he says this conflict is putting the entire country at risk.
2: It doesn't take a military genius to see that Trump's fiasco of a war with Iran never ended. Not with American helicopters being shot down. Not when American bases are being attacked and American troops are coming under fire.
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4: Taking a look at your forecast for this afternoon. Sunny skies, a high of 77. Northeast winds as high as 35 miles an hour. Tonight, clear skies, a low of 52. Northwest winds getting as low as 5 to 10 miles per hour. Gusts could, though, get as high as 25. And for tomorrow, sunny skies, a high of 84. South winds at 10 miles per hour. That's your CentralNebraskaToday.com weather forecast.
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0: 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It is amazing. And for example, they will tell you, they'll take every insurance policy you have for free, upfront, no obligation at all. 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Probably you didn't read it. If you did read it, you probably didn't understand it. And if you didn't understand it, that means you don't know what's really covered. They'll run it through their own designed AI software, and they will print out in plain English what's covered, what's not covered. This way you won't have any surprises when you make a claim. How many of us, you know people that made claims to an insurance company only to be denied, rejected? Sorry, I thought that was covered. My broker told me it was covered. No, it's not. So, you don't want yourself in that situation. You want to know what insurances you need to be compliant with whatever laws you have to follow. And then you want to know what insurance you need for your business. 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
5: I'm Bill Hemmer, and these are the most impactful moments in American history.
6: December 8, 1980, marked a dark day for music across the globe. Beneath the arch entrance of the famous Dakota, an apartment building along Manhattan's Central Park West, John Lennon was murdered in cold blood. Mark David Chapman, an isolated and obsessed fan, fired 5 bullets from his revolver, 4 of which struck Lennon. Tributes poured in as the world mourned. Fellow Beatles expressed their farewells through song. Paul McCartney with Here Today and George Harrison with All Those Years Ago. John Lennon was a champion of peace, a symbol of hope, and the voice that dared us to imagine. Though his life was violently taken away, his gifts and contributions to music and culture are still celebrated to this day. I'm Bill Hemmer, Fox News.
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11: Governor Jim Pillen issued several emergency declarations to provide state resources in areas that have experienced destructive weather events. The most current situation involves wildfires in Sioux County between Crawford and Harrison. The South Fork fire has burned nearly 9,000 acres since it was detected on Wednesday. Last month, multiple counties also experienced widespread damage resulting from severe weather on May 15th through the 18th. Governor Pillen issued a proclamation covering Buffalo, Fillmore, Gage, Jefferson, Nemaha, Richardson, Thayer, Thurston, and Howard County. A 20-year-old Oxford man passed away Tuesday morning following a two-vehicle crash involving an SUV and a semi in Harlan County. According to the Harlan County Sheriff's Office, emergency responders were dispatched around noon to the scene of the crash on Highway 6 and 34 around 1 mile south of 724 Road. Investigators say a westbound SUV driven by 20-year-old Logan Gordon of Oxford crossed the center line and collided with an eastbound semi-truck driven by Martin Miller of Ord. Gordon was pronounced deceased at the scene. Authorities reported that the semi-driver was not injured. Harlan County Sheriff's Office said that seatbelts were being used by both occupants in both vehicles at the time of the crash. The crash remains under investigation. A section of I-80 will close from 10 p.m. June 11th through 6 a.m. June 12th at the westbound Odessa 263 interchange. Work includes removal of the southbound lane of the L-10B bridge over the westbound lanes of I-80. The designated detour route will be the adjacent on and off ramps. This work is anticipated to take only one night. Coney Island Lunchroom is holding its annual Coney Eating Contest on June 20th with all proceeds going straight to the fireworks display. Contestants will get 10 minutes to eat as many hot dogs as they can. The person who eats the most in that amount of time is crowned the champion. The record is 15, set by Grand Island's Jason Cornelius, who did it in 2019. Cornelius has won 6 of the first 11 years. The Coney Eating Contest will take place at 10:30 a.m. in the parking lot across from the restaurant on 3rd Street in Grand Island. As an added incentive, Grand Island businessman Ron Jelinek said he will donate $1 for every Coney dog eaten during the contest, up to $250. In University of Nebraska at Kearney, Associate Biology Professor Joseph Dullins received an approximately $500,000 National Institutes of Health grant. The grant will provide funding for a 4-year study on food allergens and why males and females respond differently to them. Dullins talked about the grant and how it will help the study.
12: UNK has never received one of these awards, and it's really cool to get that kind of funding. It's about 120 $25,000 a year for 4 years, and that's going to be spent on students and have students doing the research. Research is expensive.
11: The eventual hope for the study is pharmaceutical and clinical application. 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
13: Taking a look at your Thursday evening, looking at clear skies tonight, a low of 52, northwest winds at 5 to 10 miles per hour, coming up as high as 25. Tomorrow, sunny skies, a high of 84 for Friday. South winds at 5 to 10 miles per hour, could get up to 10 to 15 in the afternoon. And for tomorrow night, a 50% chance of showers and thunderstorms after 4 a.m., mostly clear skies, a low of 61. That's your CentralNebraskaToday.com weather forecast.
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2: 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I'm Bill Hemmer, Fox News.
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0: Becky's in Oklahoma City. Hi, Becky. How are you?
1: Hi, I'm good, Dave. How are you?
0: Better than I deserve. How can we help?
1: So my husband and I purchased and remodeled a house, and the first contractor that we hired left the job, which caused us to hire another contractor and pay about an additional $75,000 to finish.
0: Why? You had overdrawn, you'd over-advanced the first contractor?
1: Yes, essentially.
0: Why would you do that?
1: A lesson learned there. They told us that they had ordered materials and things were being delivered, and of course they weren't. So then we ended up with, you know, no materials and the money paid. So we have consulted with an attorney, and we do have a case that we could take against them.
0: Mm-hmm.
1: However, he did tell us, you know, be prepared. This could cost upwards of $25,000, you know, hopefully less, but a worst case scenario, that's kind of what he has seen in his experience.
0: Okay. And
1: so,
0: that sounds honest. And the contractor that bailed on you that you would be suing, are they wealthy?
1: That is our concern. So we originally were a little concerned that they may not be able to pay us. The first refund they offered us was a little under $6,000, which obviously was not anywhere close to appropriate. And so our attorney had asked us some of those questions, and he did ask us about assets they have. We know they do own two properties, and those are in the business name. So that's something that we're trying to now take into consideration. You know, we obviously
0: I mean, are they mortgaged to the hilt?
1: One of them is paid for in full, but it is a lot that it looks like they're building a property on. And the other one appears to have about $50,000 in equity from what I can find from their current mortgage owed, filed, and then like a Zillow

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4: Welcome back. Final segment here of hour number one of Sports Nightly. Kyle Crooks, I'm Jessica Cootie. What did you think of the hail last night? Did it wake you up?
5: It did. 4 o'clock in the morning.
4: It did.
5: It was terrifying. I looked out of my window and I've never seen rain that hard in my life. And I don't know if anybody had any sort of issues with their car being parked outside. Do you park in a garage?
4: I have a garage, yeah.
5: Okay, so do I. So I don't know if it was hail, because there was no cracks on my window, and they're banging up against my window, but there's no cracks or anything there. But it seemed like it was pretty sizable hail.
4: It sounded like it, and Sunny was barking. She was kind of a little worried about what was going on outside, but yeah, it woke me up too. It was kind of wild, and I don't know. It just sounded like huge. I was thinking it was baseball size, but I couldn't even see outside the window to see how big the hail was. But we did have some texts that came in that I wanted to get to. But we were talking about TV shows last night, mm-hmm. and Mike suggested, do you like Survivor?
5: I don't watch it.
4: Okay. Well, he said if you have Peacock and you like Survivor, you should watch The Traitors.
5: Okay.
4: So you can jot that down.
5: I already logged me out of my text request, so I have to log back in. So,
4: and then I do want to make sure to read this one. Hopefully the boss man is listening to this one. You guys need a raise. Whatever they are paying you over there, I vote to double or triple it. This is definitely the best sports show on planet Earth, especially if there's a bee joke around there once in a while. You guys are awesome. GBR. One guess who that's from.
5: That would be Art in L.A.
4: See Chris over there. We need a raise. The interns need a raise.
5: Who are you?
4: Oh, yes, Art in Los Angeles. We appreciate that. This came in earlier when we were talking about the NBA from Mark, and he said, San Antonio needs a veteran point guard to run that team. They just jack up bad shots early in the clock and don't know how to manage the game, especially with leads. They should be up 3-1, not down 3-1.
5: Well,
4: just my opinion. What do you guys think?
5: De'Aaron Fox has been in the league. He played like it was his first game ever. I mean, some of the IQ mistakes that they made last night is just one of those. It was just a head-scratching second half as a whole. And then once you get that crowd into it, forget about it. Now, I would not count the Spurs out of this series. It's 3-1. I get that. But they could have easily won all four games, the Spurs, in this series. They let a big lead go in game one. They had a chance in the last shot in game two. They won game three, and they blew a 29-point lead in game four. They've had you could make an argument for a sweep on the flip side. Charles Barkley said this last night. The Knicks are up 3-1, and they've yet to play a good game in the finals.
4: Yeah. How about Taylor Swift?
5: Yes.
4: I didn't know if she's a big Knicks fan.
5: She is. So they do ESPN Plus streams for the radio.
4: The interns are talking about it's behind your back.
5: They do that all the time. I'm used to it. When you get in this position, you people like to say things. But when they were doing a ESPN Plus stream last night, so essentially it was like a full-time GoPro that you could watch the streams of the home radio. Apparently, the radio analyst is Monica McNutt for the Knicks. They had a hot mic incident, saying, Taylor Swift, you're not a Knicks fan. Like, get out of here, girl. And then the Swifties went after her on Twitter. The video went viral.
4: Well, remember when that happened when they had the little graphic with Herbie and...
5: Yes. Well, yeah. I remember that. I remember there were a lot of upset people.
4: Scared. Yes, it was ridiculous. It made me... Actually, I'm not going to say anything, but yeah, those Swifties are crazy sometimes.
5: Yeah, look, I'm a fan of Taylor Swift.
4: I love Taylor Swift, but that was wild. You're hesitant to say anything.
5: No, I'm a fan. Bad Blood, Style, great songs.
4: Uh-huh.
5: Tremendous songs.
4: No, yeah. But, I mean, how many people that sit in courtside were regular Knicks fans, do you think?
5: There's like Ben Stiller's been going for decades. Tracy Morgan, a lot of them are. There's a lot of people that are definitely just finding them because it's the place to be. Like Timothy Chalamet, he's been there for a long time. So,
4: all right, well, that's gonna do it for hour number one. Got another hour coming up next here on Sports Night.
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13: Be done this weekend. I'm Lisa Lacera, Fox News. President Trump says the U.S. and Iran have reached a breakthrough after two consecutive days of U.S. strikes on Iranian targets.
14: I don't like to have to do things that way, but I felt it was necessary. It's a great deal for the United States and for the Middle East, and I think ultimately great for Iran because they'll be able to build up their country and other country.
13: The strikes were in response to the downing of an Apache helicopter in the Strait of Hormuz earlier this week. The service members in that incident were rescued. A federal judge blocking the Republican Texas Attorney General from suing the Democratic fundraising platform ActBlue.
15: Massachusetts federal judge Richard Stearns has ruled that Texas Attorney General Ken Paxton's lawsuit against ActBlue was filed in April in retaliation for fundraising on behalf of his Democratic Senate opponent James Tallarico. In April, Paxton had not yet won the Republican primary runoff for Senate, and President Trump endorsed Paxton May 19th. Paxton noted his office began investigating ActBlue 3 years ago for allowing suspicious donations, insisting they had shown ActBlue was accepting gift cards and prepaid debit cards, making donor identification difficult to prove.
13: Fox's Jessica Rosenthal, the New York Times revealed ActBlue's own counsel advised leadership its system may not be sufficient to properly vet donors and keep out illegal foreign contributions. A new round of severe storms has knocked out power to hundreds of thousands thousands in the Midwest, damaging buildings and canceling flights. The National Weather Service says tornadoes have been confirmed in Streeter and Odell, Illinois, outside Chicago.